0: On your Feel Good Workday, this is Paul Campy and my good friend Marnie joins me with the mud, John Stamos.
1: Oh, we love John Stamos. Yeah. He's entertainment all on his own. Mm. But look, he was on Fallon and they were talking about all things when he first started out in his career, and he was on a TV show called General Hospital.
0: Oh, yes.
1: You might remember the old daytime shows,
0: yeah.
1: General Hospital. And he was talking about something that happened on set and how he had this experience and he yelled something out and didn't realise that he was yelling this at Hollywood royalty. I will say that this person who came to the set this particular day was a very big fan of the show and wanted to see the behind the scenes. So he explains what happens here.
2: It was an interesting process and I loved it, and I'll always be grateful to that show because it launched me and they were so good to me. But there was an older actor who kept messing up his lines, and he did this trick where he'd script his lines and go, "Someone's in my eye line." Which I didn't know what that meant, but like, you know, beyond the camera, there was someone was in the eye line.
3: Oh, so that would stop the take. You, so I never, I was in my eyes, I had to do it again.
2: Yeah, right. So, and so months later, I was doing a scene, and my mom was dying in the scene, and I couldn't cry. I did the thing. My mom is dead, and I couldn't cry. And finally, I said, and I heard a noise like this, and I'm like, did anyone else hear that? Could I use that as an eyeline bit? You know, no. And then, because I couldn't get the tears.
3: Yeah.
2: And then finally, I kind of see it in the shadow. Some woman was, they were setting up a direction. I said, get that old woman out of my eyeline.
3: Yeah.
2: And it was Elizabeth Taylor. She,
3: swear to God. For real?
2: Swear to God.
3: Oh, my
2: she loved
3: God.
2: The show. She wanted to watch the scene with, you know.
3: No way.
2: Yeah.
3: Oh, my God.
2: Everybody was on that. Sammy Davis was on that show.
0: Wow. Elizabeth Taylor went on the set of General Hospital. Here's some General Hospital for you. Here's a bit of the old theme song, Marnie.
1: Oh, gosh.
0: From General Hospital. Yeah, that's it.
1: Righto. Yeah, that's enough.
0: That's enough.
1: Anyway, how'd you be? Yelling at Elizabeth Taylor. All right, Rod Stewart. Now, we've been talking so much about Rod Stewart of late. You know, it all started when he cancelled his show and he went over to the World Cup, and then he got all the backlash and then he had to come out and talk about what was going on with him.
0: Yeah.
1: Well, we actually played this not too long ago and it's resurfaced again as people putting this out as a health update for Rod Stewart. I'm going to play it for you and then we'll discuss this coming up in just a minute, all right? Because this is pretty full on. Have a listen.
0: Yeah.
4: I may be dying soon. Oh. I'm really sick and my body has reached its limit. I'm 81 years old this year, and I originally wanted to say goodbye properly with the One Last Time tour, but since May my health has been poor for almost a month and a half and many shows have been forced to be cancelled. Singing is not an ordinary activity. It requires continuous high intensity cardiopulmonary exertion, which I simply cannot handle. More importantly, my situation is more complex than that of the average person. I have experienced two cancers. The first one, thyroid cancer surgery, damaged my recurrent laryngeal nerve and airway, permanently narrowing my airway and significantly reducing the strength of my vocal cords. Coupled with the decline brought on by age, my body was no longer in a state where it could withstand a tour, which is why this year's tour has been so fatal for me. Until the Utah show, everything completely broke down. I almost collapsed on the spot and had to use oxygen to barely finish. My body is very weak now, with cardiopulmonary deterioration and recurring respiratory inflammation, and I could collapse again at any time. I love the stage, so I have been pushing myself. But I must admit that this is my last public appearance. I will do my best to complete this final tour, and I hope everyone will not misunderstand me anymore. This is the last bit of effort I've put in.
0: Well, it is saying here that
1: I think some of those things could be right.
0: Well,
1: you know, like he's had the surgeries and stuff, right? I could get that.
0: Yeah, well, it is saying Rod Stewart's speech was spoken live by him on stage, but that didn't sound like it was on stage.
1: No, that one didn't.
0: No.
1: And so this is where I think there's a bit of conjecture. Is that an AI kind of generated response, or has that been put out?
0: I mean, it sounds like Rod.
1: It absolutely does, but we all know that AI can do anything, I guess. But I do believe that some of those things, it sounds very dramatic, I guess. I mean, he is 81. He has had those surgeries. I understand, like, I've had thyroid issues and thyroid surgery. So it can affect your vocals. It can do all of those things. And obviously, as he said, like his body, he's 81. He's not going to bounce back from those things, I guess, the way he has. He wanted to do the stage. He wanted to do that. He loves it. And obviously, he's past it. So, but it just sounded a bit dramatic as I'm dying. Well, no, I mean, I guess everyone is in a sense, like that's life, right? If we all look at it in a philosophical manner.
0: He doesn't have cancer, though.
1: But no, he's not actually got like, well, not as far as we know. He hasn't got like something wrong where he's going to die very soon. You know, it's just, I guess he's 81. He's had things happen to him that he's just not as strong as he used to be. I've said to you before, you know, I think at a certain point, and look, Darryl Braithwaite gave it up. He went, you know what, I'm past getting up on stage and touring. It's too taxing. I mean, even at my age, like if I've got to do something that's full on, I go, nah, I'm too old for that.
0: Yes.
1: You know what
0: yep,
1: I mean?
0: I know what you mean.
1: And I mean, you look at what they're doing, if they're going on tour and especially traveling and like jet lag and whatever, it must take it out of them.
0: Well,
1: like
0: he must.
1: They can do it.
0: He must do it just because he enjoys it.
1: That's
0: because
1: what he said. He loves the stage. But I mean, come on, like maybe just do a show not too far from home where you can manage without all the touring and the traveling. And at 81, I can't see how you'd want to be jetting around the world and doing stage shows and strutting around on stage. Like it would knacker you.
0: Yeah, well, I'm looking at his net worth. He's like worth $400 million.
1: He doesn't. But he loves the stage. I get it. He's an artist. I mean, I think he does it because he loves it, not because he needs to.
0: Mm.
1: Anyway, I don't know. Take that as you will. We're a bit in two camps on that one.
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2: 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And finally, Cairns tourism operator Captor Group is expanding its North Queensland footprint, acquiring Townsville's iconic Billabong Sanctuary.
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12: Hi, Harrison Preve here. Federal MP Luke Gosling has reportedly been arrested over an alleged assault in the NT. According to the ABC, the member for Solomon is accused of assaulting Northern Territory Administrator David Connolly at a community event earlier this month. The Labor MP arrested this morning and remains in custody. Australia's eSafety Commissioner has launched legal action against Telegram, accusing the messaging app of failing to remove extremist content. The platform facing penalties of up to $54 million for alleged breaches of anti-terror rules. The Indigenous Australians Minister is calling on a renewed effort to meet closing the gap targets. Just one of the 19 has been met, with early childhood education enrolments hitting 95%. Malindiri McCarthy has told the ABC, we need to go harder.
13: My meetings, which I'll have with the Indigenous Affairs Ministers next week, this will be certainly high on the agenda. We must ensure across the country agree that Aboriginal community control organisations are very much in control and supported.
12: Overseas, where the death toll from an earthquake in Japan's risen to at least 13, many people remain trapped in a shopping centre that collapsed. And Sydney will become the front line of early Alzheimer's detection, an Australian first blood test that can identify the disease 20 years before symptoms appear, has reportedly been developed.
3: Ken Frost Homes. White Rock Estate is your sunset address close to the city. 4CA, your sport now.
12: An emotional Corey Jensen announcing his retirement from NRL at the age of 32. The Broncos prop has been forced to call time on his career early due to complications from blood clots. He says he's heartbroken to be hanging up the boots.
2: This obviously isn't how I imagined my playing career would come to an end. But after receiving medical advice and speaking with the specialists, it's become clear it's no longer safe for me to continue playing rugby league. It's been incredibly difficult to come to terms with, but my health and my family's future has to come first.
12: And Jack Martin returns for Geelong to face Collingwood to kickstart round 21 of the AFL while Paddy Dangerfield is being managed.
3: Join in the celebrations as Cairns celebrates 150 years. 4CA, your weather now.
14: Sunshine today and tomorrow with cloudy conditions set to return on the weekend. South to southeasterly winds at 30 k's an hour over the next few days. A strong wind warning across the reef tomorrow, tops of 27 and overnight down to 18.
3: 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And better music and more of it now. This is 846 4CA.

0: and about 10% of those will develop, 10 to 15% will develop progressive liver disease and at risk of developing cirrhosis and liver cancer and liver failure. So, and we don't think that there's much awareness in the community about this problem.
1: Well, how does the problem occur? What happens?
0: Well, the most common causes of fatty liver disease really are obesity, related to obesity, and the fat accumulates in your liver and drives a scarring process. And the other common cause of fatty liver disease is, of course, alcohol. And so together, these two, when they're together, these two liver sort of toxins really can exacerbate each other's injury as well.
1: And what can people do to prevent it?
0: It's mostly lifestyle issues. So obviously, you know, weight control is important. We know that if you lose 10% of your body weight, that your risk of progressive liver disease drops really quite dramatically. And so weight control by, you know, diet, exercise and any other measures that are around today are very helpful. And, of course, you know, restricting, limiting your alcohol intake to within recommended guidelines. So I think that they're the, you know, they're the lifestyle issues that people can address to reduce their risk of underlying liver disease.
1: Well, it's a massive problem, isn't it, Professor?
0: It is. It is under-recognised. I don't think, you know, I don't think there's been a lot of advocacy for liver disease when you compare it to diseases of other organs. I think that might relate to perhaps some stigmatisation around having liver disease.
1: Well, let's get the word out there. Where can people go? Is there any information that they can find online?
0: Probably the best site would be the Liver Foundation, which is an Australian-wide liver resource for the community that represents the community that emphasises the importance of early diagnosis, early testing, because that allows us to intervene with more options. So that's probably the best online resource I think we could see.
1: And what are the outcomes you want to see?
0: Oh, I think more awareness is what we would like to see. We'd like to see more awareness so that we diagnose an awful lot of... liver disease is very insidious in its progression. We diagnose an awful lot of people with very advanced disease. And so, you know, we think if they and their treating doctors had been aware of the risk of them having liver disease, they would have been able to be detected earlier when there's, you know, more treatment options available. So
1: yeah.
0: I think the subgroup, you know, that we see a lot of, well, obviously people who consume too much alcohol, but in terms of fatty liver disease, those who are more obese and then the type 2 diabetics, the type 2 diabetic population.
1: Is the new saliva-based test ready to go?
0: No, it's still all in experimental stages yet, but we've tested a few hundred people now and have been able to prove it's quite an effective screening test. And we measure, in the saliva test, we measure proteins in saliva that can be measured in blood tests, but the blood tests are not widely available, not reimbursed by Medicare. But we measure proteins that are involved in the liver scarring process in saliva. So we've got some very interesting results and we're continuing to study it. But saliva allows a lot more, if you like, democratisation of liver health, because we know that people who live in rural and regional areas, their outcomes from liver disease are worse than those who live in metropolitan areas.
1: Yep.
0: And a lot of that relates to lack of access to diagnostic testing.
1: All right. Well, this has been a pleasure. Thank you so much, Professor Daryl
0: That's
1: Crawford.
0: All right. Yeah, I hope you have a good day. Thanks.
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0: This is Paul Campion on your Feel Good Workday. 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And the SOS Band. 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
10: Hi, Harrison Freeve. Federal Labor MP Luke Gosling faces an alleged assault charge following his arrest in Darwin this morning. The member for Solomon accused of assaulting NT Administrator David Connolly earlier this month. Anthony Albanese has killed off hopes the fuel excise cut will be extended, confirming the 16 cent per litre discount will end Sunday. With tensions rising again in the Middle East, the PM's told the ABC the focus is now on fuel supply.
11: And we have more fuel in Australia today than we had in February 28. That's a result of the relationships that were built around the world, but also the work that we've done with the private sector.
10: The deadly H5 bird flu has reached another state, Victoria declaring its first case. Authorities have confirmed the detection in a Greater Crested Tern near Portland on the southwest. Further testing underway to formally confirm the result. A Queensland man is awaiting trial in Syria on premeditated murder charges, which carry the death penalty. Patrick Stevenson accused of shooting dead another Australian man in Syria on New Year's Eve last year. The 20-year-old's been in jail for the past 7 months. Federal government confirming they're assisting the families of both men involved. And briefly, a Closing the Gap snapshot reveals Indigenous children are spending an average of 2 months in unsentenced detention.
9: Ken Frost Homes. White Rock Estate is your sunset address close to the city. 4CA. Your sport now.
10: To sport, where it's been raining gold at the Commonwealth Games in Glasgow. Our reporter Sally Pearson has the highlights.
4: Australia wins 7 gold on the final day of the swimming. Meg Harris taking out the 50-metre freestyle final. Kyle Chalmers and Ben Armbruster tie in the 50-metre freestyle final. Lucky Patterson wins the 100-metre freestyle S9 category. Sam Short won another gold in the 1500-metre final. And the men's and women's take out the 4x100-metre medley relay final. And Eileen Chikamatana wins the weightlifting 86-kilogram category. And Australia win the men's and women's 3-on-3 basketball and the men's 3-on-3 wheelchair basketball.
10: And that's latest in news and sport.
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0: Sunshine today and tomorrow with cloudy conditions set to return on the weekend. South to southeasterly winds at 30 k's an hour over the next few days. A strong wind warning across the reef tomorrow, tops of 27 and overnight down to 18.
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0: on your Feel Good Work Day. This is Paul Campy and my friend Marnie is joining me.
1: I'm waiting for this list, Marnie. What's the thing that's said that'll blow things up?
2: Oh,
1: I've got my tick ready to go.
2: These are things to avoid in arguments. Mm. They're the top 10 phrases. And UK relationship expert Tracy Cox has shared these with everybody and said, look, come on, don't be bringing these up if you are having a dispute. On the list, this is all your fault.
1: I've been there.
2: Yep. That was always said to me. This is on you. This is on you. Yeah, that was it. So this is all your fault.
1: I never blame the other person.
2: Oh, mate, I'm always in the last relationship, I was blaming. It was everything. Didn't matter what I did, I was wrong.
1: They're always blaming me. Yeah. I'm the one who's done everything wrong.
2: I get it. We're victims. Poor us.
1: Yeah.
2: Anyway. I know, I got that too. Yeah. Just stop being a victim.
1: I love victimhood.
2: Okay. There's something wrong with you.
1: Oh, been there. Been there. What's wrong with me?
2: Yeah, don't give. I know, because then the list comes. Don't
1: Again,
2: ask
1: I'm
2: that.
1: Victim.
2: Don't ask that. Yeah, yeah.
1: Yeah.
2: You always.
1: Oh, Marnie.
2: Or followed by you never.
1: Oh, I'm not even ticking anymore.
2: Yep.
1: Been there.
2: Why can't you be more like? This one I've heard. Well, no, I actually haven't said this, and I don't think this has been said to me, but it might have been said to you.
1: Right.
2: I don't even know why I'm with you.
1: Oh, stop it. Yeah.
2: This one's been said to me way too many times. Don't ever. Calm down.
1: Oh.
2: Mm. Followed by, fine, whatever. Followed by, you're so selfish.
1: Oh, stop it. That was Monday.
2: Oh, this one.
1: Yeah.
2: You're just like your mother or father. Oh, yeah. I think my mother's actually said some of these things to me. Anyway.
1: Yeah.
2: They're the top
1: ones.
2: We've
1: got calls coming through, Marnie.
2: You avoid those. Listen, if you're having a dispute with your partner, please don't go there. They're the red zones that's going to fire your partner up, and you shouldn't really say, because nothing good comes of fine, whatever, and storming off, because you know nothing is fine. No.
1: It's a playlist. Marie's on the line. What's the thing that's said that blows things up?
3: Can you pick me up?
1: Oh, yeah. Yeah, we get it. Yeah,
2: that'll do it. That'll start an argument for sure.
1: What time?
2: What time do you get that
3: at
2: call?
3: At 2:00 in the morning.
1: Oh,
2: yes. I'm surprised you even answered the call. I wouldn't. All right.
1: Yeah.
2: And how does that go down? Is there an argument on the phone or an argument in the car?
3: Oh, there has been. Yes, there has been in the past.
1: Yeah.
3: Get an Uber.
1: I'm not going there. I'm guilty of it.
2: I think a lot of people are.
1: Yeah.
2: Well, sometimes there's just no Uber to get you. At 2:00, they'll turn around and go, they cancel. There's nothing worse. So you've got to ring someone.
3: Yeah, they do cancel. Yeah. Or they're, my husband's too drunk to get home.
1: Yeah,
3: oh,
1: exactly.
2: Yeah, I get it. Yeah.
1: That's why we have grown children these days. Can you pick me up?
2: That's right. Well, payback.
3: We've had to do it for them, so now they can do it for us.
1: You've been in the car with my son when I've gone, can you pick me up?
2: Yes. Your son's picked both of us up before.
1: And a whole heap of other people.
2: Yes, he has, Marie.
1: We did a road trip.
2: Indeed.
1: Thank you, Marie.
3: No worries. Have a good day.
1: Dale. Now, he's got something off that list, Marnie. Oh, Dale, what is it, mate? What's the thing that's said that blows things up?
4: Calm down.
1: Oh, calm down.
4: The word, calm.
1: Don't say that. Don't say that.
2: The argument then becomes, what?
1: Yeah.
2: You're not calm because I'm not calm. How can you be calm? And then all of a sudden it's blowing up.
1: Dale, shh.
2: That's it, yeah.
4: He's got a problem, not me.
2: Oh, see,
1: that's right.
2: See, it just keeps going. And then she comes back with fine, whatever.
1: Yeah.
2: And you know when fine comes out that it's just not fine, mate. There
1: Are
2: is
1: you
2: nothing
1: arguing
2: fine.
1: With Dale, Marnie?
2: No, I'm not. I know. I've been there. I get it.
4: Oh, come on. Bring it on.
1: Thanks, Dale. Oh, poor Dale.
2: Oh, that's just flashback memories, that was. I'm at peace now. I have peace. I love it.
1: Be a victim, people.
2: I know.
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0: 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From the movie St Elmo's Fire. And there's Club 7. 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
12: Hey, I'm Brooke Seychelle. The PM says Pauline Hanson's push to strengthen counter-terrorism laws would go against the Constitution. The One Nation leader wants to tighten current legislation to block ISIS fighters from coming home. Anthony Albanese has told the ABC many of these people are Aussie citizens.
13: Citizenship does bring certain rights under the Constitution, and we will do everything we can within the law, though, and we'll also provide no support for any of these people to return to Australia.
12: The communications watchdog has announced it is suing Optus over last year's network outage. ACMA alleges Optus breached two legal obligations more than 1,000 times, including ensuring customers could call emergency services. Victoria has recorded its first case of the H5 bird flu following a detection in the state southwest. Authorities confirmed the greater crested tern has been sent for further genetic testing in Geelong. Overseas, the US has launched new strikes on Iran after an attempted surprise attack on American troops in the Middle East. Four ballistic missiles were intercepted by US forces yesterday. Explosions have been heard in several parts of southern Iran today, just hours after Donald Trump warned they would be hit hard. And Irish musician and actor Glenn Hansard has died following a motorcycle crash. The 56-year-old, who won a Best Original Song Oscar and was lead singer for rock group The Frames, died in the single-vehicle crash west of Dublin.
2: Ken Frost Homes. White Rock Estate is your sunset address close to the city. 4CA. 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
12: In sport, Collingwood and Geelong will battle in a huge clash at the MCG tonight to kick off round 21 of the AFL. The Cats are without Patrick Dangerfield, who hurt his hip last week. Jordan Dugui remains in doubt for the Pies after dealing with illness all week. And round 22 of the NRL kicks off tonight with a blockbuster clash between the Roosters and the Cowboys. The Roosters will be looking to notch up 6 wins on the trot when they hit the paddock in Townsville, having won 4 from 4 there. That's the latest in news and sport.
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14: I see sunny for the rest of today, getting down to 18 overnight, and favourite day Friday looking gorgeous. And mostly sunny, top of 27 degrees. Slight chance of a late shower Saturday, the Bureau is saying, but well and truly into the evening with a top of 27. And then Sunday, possible shower, 26 degrees. On and across the reef, it does look windy. Tomorrow, we're expecting a strong wind warning for the Cairns coast, so southeasterlies 15 to 25 knots, reaching up to 30 knots offshore north of Cairns late tomorrow morning, and then Saturday southeasterlies 20 to 30 knots. Murray's back from 5 o'clock tomorrow morning here on 846 4CA. It's better music and more of it. And after 8, survey says thanks to Botanica Lifestyle Resort.
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0: Ben Lizzie here on the Feel Good Workday. It's Corinna with you this afternoon. How's your Thursday been? Oh, mine's been fantastic. I got into work this morning and a little voicemail message was left for me from Max and his best buddy, who happens to be a parrot. I'm actually not sure what kind of parrot Max's parrot is, but I know his name is Ringo. I'm thinking possibly after one of the Beatles, but Ringo knows how to say I love you. And so Max left me this message of Ringo saying I love you. Well, thank you, Max, and thank you, little Ringo, for that lovely message. What a way to start my work day, coming into work for that. Phil Collins for you in the next few minutes. I have grabbed his album, But Seriously, which he released in 1989. He got his mate, none other than Eric Clapton, to play lead guitar on this song for him next.
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0: The Big O, Pretty Woman, from the movie Pretty Woman, before that one from Billy Idol, here on the Feel Good Workday, having a chat with Amanda. And you said you didn't start work until 11 today, but you're very excited because you get to hear the Feel Good Workday. Do you always start that late on a Thursday?
1: No, just when people are away.
0: Ah, right. What time will you get to knock off then, Amanda?
1: 10 o'clock.
0: Oh! That's late.
1: When it's absolutely freezing.
0: Yeah, it does get cold that late of a night time, doesn't it, mate? Well, hey, thanks for giving me a call in your quick little break. In the next few minutes, I've got David Bowie for you here on the Feel Good Workday. He was often known as a chameleon of rock, and I think that's because he had so many stage personas. Find out which one I've got lined up next.
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0: You're on the Feel Good Work Day with me, Karina, and you and I are about to head into the newsroom. Now, I know it's not at home, but this was a fascinating story coming out of Queensland, and that was 6:30 yesterday, Rocklea down Bris Vegas way in Bris Vegas South. Did you see the vision of that car, that small car, the hatchback, that somehow got airborne and launched into a bus? Now, thank goodness the driver of the car and the bus driver weren't hurt. And at the time, thank goodness there were no passengers on this. Obviously, they're going to do some investigations to find out. But that was, I didn't know what I was watching. I thought it was part of a movie, but it was actually... No, it was here in Brisbane. More news is only moments away, and then we get stuck into our two ups this afternoon. Cheap Trick. And Spando Ballet. I know much is true. After 2 o'clock in the newsroom next.
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8: Hey, I'm Brooke Seychelle. Interest rates are tipped to remain on hold after better-than-expected monthly inflation figures. Headline inflation cooled to 3.8% in the 12 months to June. Finance Minister Katie Gallagher welcoming the news on Nine this morning.
9: It was encouraging data out yesterday. Very encouraging to see that inflation's coming down in a headline sense in a monthly and quarterly terms, and it'll be up to the Reserve Bank Board, but this was encouraging news yesterday.
8: Federal MP Luke Gosling has reportedly been arrested over an alleged assault in the NT. According to the ABC, the member for Solomon is accused of assaulting Northern Territory Administrator David Connolly at a community event earlier this month. The Labor MP remains in custody. Optus could face record penalties over last year's 000 outage. ACMA has launched federal court action, alleging the telco breached emergency call obligations more than 1,000 times when hundreds of 000 calls failed to connect during the September 2025 outage. Telecommunications expert Dr. Mark Gregory has told the ABC it's an important step.
10: Because it will provide the opportunity for the courts to take action over the breaches to the regulations.
8: And K-pop group BTS have bowed out of this year's Grammys after the Recording Academy introduced a new Best Asian Pop Performance category. The group members taking to social media to say they hope their music can be celebrated rather than being divided by region or language.
1: Ken Frost Homes. White Rock Estate is your sunset address close to the city. 4CA. Your sport now.
8: In sport, Carlton's interim coach Josh Fraser is considering pitching for the full-time job. He's been given a week by the Blues to decide if he wants to bid for the position. Fraser says he's already learned a lot.
11: So you're exposed to a large number of things, but the reality is you're not exposed to everything, and I'm aware of that. But I've also feel like over the course of my coaching journey, I've had some great opportunities and experience that are a little bit unique as well.
8: And Queensland have signed Aussie spinner Adam Zampa for the upcoming domestic cricket season. That's the latest in news and sport.
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0: Mostly sunny for the rest of today, getting down to 18 overnight, and favourite day Friday looking gorgeous. A mostly sunny top of 27 degrees. Slight chance of a late shower Saturday, the Bureau saying, but well and truly into the evening with a top of 27. And then Sunday, possible shower, 26 degrees. On and across the reef, it does look windy. Tomorrow we're expecting a strong wind warning for the Cairns coast. So southeasterlies 15 to 25 knots, reaching up to 30 knots offshore north of Cairns late tomorrow morning. And then Saturday, southeasterlies 20 to 30 knots. Murray's back from 5 o'clock tomorrow morning here on 846 4CA. It's better music and more of it. And after 8, survey says, thanks to Botanica Last Star Resort.
1: Twice the variety from your favourite artists. It's the Two Ups at Two. Cairns 846 4CA.

It's double vision for your ears. Two songs from the same artist. This is the Two Ups and Two. Cairns 846 4CA.

0: She's our pop princess. Loved playing two from Kylie for you this afternoon here on the Feel Good Workday. Deb's got me on the hands free, headed home from work and knows I'm from New South Wales and was wondering where from. Well, originally on the central coast of New South Wales, which is in between Sydney and Newcastle. Then we got on to the beautiful Blue Mountains in Katoomba. I haven't been there for years and years, but you did go there recently?
1: Went there fairly recently and it was cold and a little bit drizzly, but it was still lovely.
0: Oh, it is. It's a stunning place. If you ever get the chance to go there, some wonderful walks there. It's a beautiful spot, the Blue Mountains. And you can go and see literally why they call them the Blue Mountains. The colour is unbelievable. Our two ups continue in the next few minutes. I've got a solo hit from Susie Q, but the first of the two songs is my favourite duet at this stage, I think it's my favourite duet that she does here on the Feel Good Workday.
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15: 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Cairns, 846 4CA.

You won't hear Dexy's Midnight Runners or Tony Basil here because they're one-hit wonders. We're playing two songs from the same artist. This is the 2 Ups at 2, Cairns 846 4CA.

0: Oh, I love many things about the Two Ups, but playing that song from Spandau Ballet, to cut a long story short, I don't normally get to play that one. Of course, that before that, True, here on the Feel Good Workday. It was roughly this time yesterday that our mates John and Brownie had been crabbing and gave us a call about their delicious lunch they were having. Well, they're calling back now. How are you, boys?
1: I'm bloody good, Karina.
0: Brownie! He sounds good too.
1: Yes. Didn't do real good this morning.
0: No?
1: No, we only got 11.
0: Oh, get out of here, you two. How did the 1.5 crab per sandwich go yesterday?
1: Well, I ended up peeling 4.
0: Ah.
1: And I split it up over 4 bits of toast.
0: Oh, yeah.
1: And they were chockers.
0: Yeah. How good. Anyone else out crabbing at the moment, or did you have it to yourselves?
2: No, there's no one anything.
1: No one there.
0: Yeah, right.
1: No one's crabbing.
0: Mm.
1: I tell you what, Karina, but I've got a picture on my phone when I come in.
0: Yeah.
1: I'm going to show you the 4 bits of toast.
0: Yeah, I bet there's not much toast and there's more crab. Well, you guys sound like you're having an absolute blast, and I love that. The Feel Good Work Day, I've got to go and find another 2 up for you next. What's going on?
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1: 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It's fair to say we can't do two push-ups or two sit-ups. So we'll play two songs from the one artist instead. This is the Two Ups at Two. 8:40.

0: Love the two ups this afternoon. It has given me a buzz to say Susie Q. I should do more Susie Q two ups. And loves also, the same as me, her duet with Chris Norman. And you said you got me on the hands-free now. You finished work. What are you up to this half?
1: Driving out to my mum's place to give my mum some help.
0: Oh, right. Okay, then. Susie, well, have a great afternoon with mum. Please tell her I said hello. Two ups return tomorrow afternoon after 2 o'clock here on the Feel Good Workday, the newsroom. You and I are about to head into John Farnham. And Steeler's Wheel. Before four this afternoon. Newsroom right now for you and I here on the Feel Good Workday.
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9: Hey, I'm Brooke Seychelle. One of the crossbenchers doesn't appear interested in Pauline Hanson's request for stronger counter-terrorism laws to prevent ISIS fighters coming home. Independent Senator David Pocock has told Nine the existing laws are already strong and this isn't a top priority.
10: We're spending a huge amount of time on these sorts of issues rather than the things that I hear all the time from Australians about housing, health, cost of living. So, you know, we'll engage in this, but I'd urge my colleagues to actually focus on the big issues that we're facing.
9: Federal Labor MP Luke Gosling has this morning been arrested over an alleged assault on Northern Territory Administrator David Connolly. The member for Solomon was charged in relation to an incident earlier this month. Just one of the 19 Closing the Gap targets has been met, 5 years out from the deadline. Early childhood education enrolment for First Nations children has hit 95%. Minister for Indigenous Australians Mulindiri McCarthy has told the ABC there's a lot of work to do.
11: In particular around justice and out-of-home care, I'm absolutely determined, the Prime Minister's determined. As he said in February, failure is not an option.
9: Overseas, Japanese rescuers have intensified their search for survivors as the death toll from a major earthquake rises to 17. Many remain trapped after a shopping mall collapsed. And Hollywood actor Jared Leto has been accused of sexual misconduct by four women. They've spoken about their alleged experiences in a new BBC documentary.
2: Ken Frost Homes. White Rock Estate is your sunset address close to the city. 4CA. 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
9: In sport, Broncos prop Corey Jensen has paid tribute to his teammates after announcing his immediate retirement from the NRL. The 32-year-old has been forced to hang up the boots due to blood clot issues. Jensen says he's forever grateful for the friendships he's made along the way.
12: I've seen so many of the guys grow, not just as footy players, but as men. If I can leave one thing, it's if I played a part in some of their lives, not just as footballers, but as men, then that's what I hold most dearly.
9: And Bobby Hill is set to leave Collingwood despite having 4 years left on his contract. That's the latest in news and sport.
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0: Mostly sunny for the rest of today, getting down to 18 overnight, and favourite day Friday looking gorgeous. A mostly sunny top of 27 degrees. Slight chance of a late shower Saturday, the Bureau saying, but well and truly into the evening with a top of 27. And then Sunday, possible shower, 26 degrees. On and across the reef, it does look windy. Tomorrow we're expecting a strong wind warning for the Cairns coast. So southeasterlies 15 to 25 knots, reaching up to 30 knots offshore north of Cairns late tomorrow morning. And then Saturday, southeasterlies 20 to 30 knots. Murray's back from 5 o'clock tomorrow morning here on 846 4CA. It's better music and more of it. And after 8, survey says, thanks to Botanica Lifestyle Resort.
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0: recently spent some time at the World Cup with a couple of his sons. That is Sir Rod Stewart. He's a massive soccer fan. You're on 8464CH, better music and more of it. The home of Murray Jones, weekday mornings from 5 o'clock. And this morning, he was catching up with Di from Mount Sheridan, who travelled down to Townsville for the Cowboys game last weekend. Big one against the Broncos.
1: Wonderful to see you down there in Townsville for the Cowboys game, and especially seeing they won. But tell me, did you talk to the person who was sitting beside you at all? Did you meet anyone there that might have been sitting beside you in the grandstand?
2: Yeah, I did.
1: Oh, that concerns me. Who was it? Where are they from?
2: It was a couple, and they live in Innisfail, but they just moved from up in the Cape.
1: That's all right. No, that's all right. That's fine. No. The mother-in-law and the father-in-law were down there, so I just got this horrible thought. Imagine if you were sitting beside my father-in-law. Oh, no. The stories you would have told about me. Oh, I was really concerned there for a couple of minutes, but anyhow.
2: I bet you were when I said we met a couple.
1: Yeah, I know. It gets worse. No wonder he hasn't rung me for a few days. He was coming to see Mum, but we haven't heard hide nor hear of either of them. Oh, thank God for that. Yeah, I was very nervous there. Thank God.
0: Murray's back tomorrow morning from 5 o'clock here on 8464CA. Better music and more of it. And after 8 o'clock, his survey says, thanks to Botanica Lifestyle and Resort. Wilson Phillips for you right now.

0: Amy Stewart's knocking on wood here on the Feel Good Workday. And listening to us on the iHeart app is Paul, who has been in Brisbane in the truck, you were saying, mate, but you absolutely love listening on the iHeart because it's crystal clear. That's great. What takes you to Brizzy in the truck?
1: Work.
0: Do you do that regularly?
1: Yeah, pretty often in the truck, yep.
0: Yeah, right. Okay, mate. Well, actually, I'm about to play a song from Tom Cochrane that I always think of truck drivers when I play it. That's in minutes here on the Feel Good Workday.
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0: The Choir Boys here on the Feel Good Workday. It's Karina with you this afternoon. Gary's got me on the hands-free in the car. You had today off, you got tomorrow off. You got much on, mate?
1: Oh, nothing much. Bit of home maintenance, that's about it.
0: Yeah? You got much on the list?
1: Oh, no, a couple of jobs. Not much. Off to Bunnings to spend some money and that'll be it.
0: Oh, Bunnings. It's just like Kmart and Dan Murphy's for me. Just walk in for one thing, come out with a lot more than you're expecting.
1: Oh, no. I've only got 10 bucks, so I can't do too much.
0: Hey, that's a good plan, to only have a certain amount of money and don't take your cars. That way you can't overspend.
1: That's right. Exactly right.
0: Gary, you've nutted it out. Have a great day.
1: Yeah, mate, you too. See ya.
0: See ya, buddy. I don't have the discipline to only take 10 bucks into any bottle shop, let alone Uncle Dan's. I also don't have the discipline to take it into Bunnings either. In the next few minutes here on the Feel Good Work Day, I've picked one of the Beatles and grabbed one of their big hits, a solo hit from a solo Beatle, in minutes here on the Feel Good Work Day.
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0: Not only is that a wrap for the Feel Good Work Day for me today and for you, it is a wrap for my week. I've taken tomorrow off. I'm having a long weekend. I've been lucky enough to be shouted a trip for my big 50th birthday to the Atherton and Tablelands, and I am very much looking forward to that. It's a beautiful spot. I've been lucky enough to go there quite a few times. Nathan will be in for me tomorrow afternoon here on the Feel Good Workday. He'll have those two ups for you. Don't you worry about that. Jonesy and Amanda in minutes. I know tomorrow afternoon, Jonesy and Amanda, their Friday Feel session, their very good friend, Troy Cassidaly, and the legend from Cold Chisel, Ian Moss, both the boys coming in tomorrow afternoon for the Friday Feel session with Jonesy and Amanda. I do know after four, Bill Medley, Jennifer Warnes. Ram Jam, and Dire Straits, after four with Jonesy and Amanda. Have yourself an awesome afternoon, and I'll catch you on Monday.
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8: Hey, I'm Brooke Seychelle. Optus is facing court over last year's 000 outage. The communications watchdog alleges the telco breached emergency call obligations more than 1,000 times during the September 2025 outage. Telecommunications expert Dr. Mark Gregory has told the ABC the penalties could be quite significant.
9: The action will provide an opportunity for the telecommunications industry to take on notice that the regulator is now prepared to take action in the courts for breaches to are the regulations regarding 000.
8: Australia's eSafety Commissioner has launched legal action against Telegram, accusing the messaging app of failing to remove extremist content. The platform is facing penalties of up to $54 million for alleged breaches of anti-terror rules. NAB has revealed a major plummet in home loan applications, slumping to 15% in the last quarter. The major bank finding higher interest rates and the cost of living have made people more cautious. It comes as the Reserve Bank says it won't change its interest policy just to support house prices. The deadly H5 bird flu has reached another state, with Victoria declaring its first case. Authorities confirmed the detection in a greater crested tern near Portland on the southwest. Overseas, the US has launched strikes against Iran in response to Iran's missile attacks on American forces this week. And the federal government has ruled out extending the fuel excise beyond this weekend. The 16-cent-a-litre cut will end on Sunday.
1: Ken Frost Homes. White Rock Estate is your sunset address close to the city. 4CA. Your sport now.
8: In sport, Broncos prop Corey Jensen has been forced into medical retirement at the age of 32 after developing blood clots in his lungs. His coach Michael Maguire says Jensen is an incredible player, but an even better person off the field.
10: He's the type of player that I love to coach because he helps build the fabric of what we're about. So I think not only what he has done on the field, but off the field will be a big part of what will be left in and amongst his playing group.
8: And Essendon boss Daniel McPherson will finish up at the end of the season after 4 years with the club.
1: Pickers Vinyl and Canvas cover the north with shady options of outdoor umbrellas. 4CA, your weather now.
0: Mostly sunny for the rest of today, getting down to 18 overnight, and favourite day Friday looking gorgeous. A mostly sunny top of 27 degrees. Slight chance of a late shower Saturday, the Bureau saying, but well and truly into the evening with a top of 27. And then Sunday, possible shower, 26 degrees. On and across the reef, it does look windy. Tomorrow we're expecting a strong wind warning for the Cairns coast. So southeasterlies 15 to 25 knots, reaching up to 30 knots offshore north of Cairns late tomorrow morning, and then Saturday, southeasterlies 20 to 30 knots. Murray's back from 5 o'clock tomorrow morning here on 846 4CA. It's better music and more of it. And after 8, survey says, thanks to Botanica Lifestyle Resort.
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17: 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That's what the J stands for.
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23: Good afternoon, Amanda.
24: Hi.
23: How are you?
24: I'm good. If you're wondering what the smell of onion is, it's not my BO.
23: Because you're wearing too much jacket for inside, I'm just going to say.
24: Someone else said
23: it's very nice. Too
24: someone
23: much
24: else,
23: jacket.
24: Someone else said to me, is it cold in the studio? But this jacket's the wrong size or shape. It's a vintage jacket to wear over jumpers. So this has to be the outfit.
23: What time do you have to get back to the TARDIS?
24: Oh, shut up. Don't laugh, Ryan. Ryan's just like Paddington. Are you going to mention that?
23: He spent good money on that coat.
24: Well,
23: how much coat have you got?
24: Coat too, on? Thank you. This expensive coat.
23: Look, yeah, I know, but could I say how much you spent on that?
25: Yeah, okay.
23: $2,000 on that coat.
24: But that was about 2 years ago.
25: Yeah, so it's an investment.
24: It's an investment. Ryan will still be wearing that when he's like 6 months
23: he
24: from
23: did
24: now.
23: Spend $2,000 on a full set of armour for his Kingdom
24: a
23: of Fools.
24: A full set of armour.
23: A full set of armour.
24: But you haven't let me say why this room smells of onion. People think it's my BO.
23: Well, betwixt the two, it's a stink fest in here.
24: It's not. I've done this once before with you and you poo-pooed it, but we're going to do it again. I've seen this thing online where you say, weirdly, if you add this to this, it tastes like something so different. So I'm going to do an experiment with you and Ryan.
23: Okay, great. I look forward to your experimentation.
24: And also, you've got BO.
23: Maybe it's me. Action-packed show today coming up. Instagram makes its return, and we can't do anything until we do the Fast Five. This is how we get the day underway. We would love to hear from you. This is 4CA. No.

0: Hello there, it's Jonesy the Amanda Cheering for Sheeran. It's Thursday afternoon and the Fast Five is ready to go.
1: Can this thing go?
2: Faster than the speed of light.
3: Jonesy and Amanda's
4: Fast Five.
0: But are you ready to take it on? All five questions, can you do it in one go? If you do that, Amanda will say.
5: Well, you don't have to do it in one go. Yeah, but if you get question five right, a $300 Woolworths grocery voucher thanks to Skippy Peanut Butter.
0: Rhonda is in Tane. Hello, Rhonda.
6: Hi there.
5: Hello, Rhonda. How are you going?
6: How are you? Good, good.
5: Let's see what we can do for you today. Question one is this. What's generally bigger, a canoe or a kayak?
6: I think that would be a canoe.
5: Yeah, they're usually bigger, wider, heavier than a kayak.
0: Rhonda, you answer that with a degree of authority. Do you do a bit of canoeing?
6: No. I've just seen a few around the lakes and the rivers.
0: Yep.
5: The lakes and the rivers. Very poetic, Rhonda.
0: Have you seen Deliverance?
5: Is that a canoe or a kayak?
0: That was a canoe.
5: Yeah, you couldn't get that balance in a kayak.
0: No, can't get that balance anywhere. Let's play Cover Me, Rhonda.
7: Cover me.
8: I got you covered, boss.
5: Now, Ryan has really gone to town with this. What song is this rubber chicken covering here, Rhonda? Oh, come on. Sounds like Ryan has sat on a kazoo.
0: Rhonda?
6: It's familiar, but I can't think of the name.
5: I think Rhonda just wants to pretend this has never happened.
0: Rhonda. Kathleen is in Summerhill.
5: Hi, Kathleen.
9: Hi.
5: Hello. Have a listen to this if you dare. It's a very famous song,
0: Ryan, when
5: sung
0: you're using,
5: by a rubber chicken.
0: When you're using the rubber chicken, where are you squeezing it?
10: He'd grab it from the, you know.
0: Like a bagpipe?
10: Yeah.
0: Or?
10: Yeah.
0: Kathleen?
5: What's the song, Kathleen?
9: Play it one more time, please.
5: How annoying. Yes, we'll do this for you.
0: Okay, Kathleen, we're going to need an answer.
9: I don't know. Nah.
5: It's not your fault. We just don't want to hear it again.
0: I find it slightly mesmerising.
5: Oh, you do not.
0: I do.
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0: driving you home.
1: Let me get my bits and my bobs. So this room has been smelling of raw onion for a reason. We've tried this once before and it wasn't very successful. But
0: can
1: I
0: just say,
1: I
0: walked into the kitchen to make us teas and coffees. I opened the fridge and a portal of hell smell came out of it. Shut the fridge. And at that point, all the young people filed into the kitchen.
1: And they thought you'd let one go.
0: Yeah, so because I'm of a certain age.
1: Okay.
0: You know what I mean?
1: There's no fridge in the kitchen, Brendan.
0: I said, it's not me. And then I opened the fridge, have a whiff, and then it didn't smell as bad.
1: What's that noise then, they said?
0: It's not me.
1: Anyway. Now, you've got a plate in front of you that has a variety of,
0: yes.
1: Don't let them touch each other because the variety of ingredients.
0: It looks like one of those day on a plate things.
1: Oh, yes. Pete Evans. I want you to take a
0: nothing
1: piece.
0: Nothing cooking here, though.
1: I want you to take a piece of onion.
0: Mm-hmm.
1: So you've got a piece of raw onion, piece of onion.
0: What, the whole bit of onion? Or
1: just one piece of it, say, one slice.
0: That's a Spanish onion.
1: One round of it. And put that on the tomato.
0: Yep.
1: You take two of them. And I want you to take a, don't eat the whole thing because I'm going to ask you what you think it tastes like.
0: Tomato and onion.
1: And then after that,
0: yeah,
1: I'm going to tell you what people have said it tastes, what this combination is supposed to taste like and see if you feel it then. So take one bite.
0: Yeah.
1: Our breath will be lovely.
0: Well, it tastes like tomato and onion.
1: What if I was to tell you that's supposed to taste like bacon?
0: No.
1: Take another bite thinking of bacon.
0: No.
1: That doesn't taste at all like bacon. What do you think, Ryan?
2: No.
1: How about this one? Yeah. This one I'm intrigued by.
0: Right.
1: You've got a bit of boiled egg there.
0: How long has this egg been sitting out in there?
1: 3 weeks tops. I just got it out of the stinky fridge.
0: Okay.
1: Squeeze some lemon on it.
0: Put some lemon on the egg.
1: Take a bite.
0: Lips, hips, suck. Yep. What does that taste like?
1: Well, you tell me.
0: Egg and lemon?
1: It's supposed to taste like crumbed chicken, like KFC.
0: No.
1: This is a rort, isn't it?
0: Yeah,
1: I've got one more. No. I've got one more.
0: We should have meetings.
1: Take a
0: don't we have a meeting before
1: take
0: the show?
1: Take a piece of apple.
0: Yep.
1: Oh, look, I've been taken.
0: This is a piece of.
1: Take a piece of apple.
0: Yep.
1: We'll put this on our socials because you might have a good luck. And a chocolate chip biscuit.
0: Yep.
1: Bite into it.
0: What's that supposed to taste like?
1: Red wine.
2: Oh, okay.
1: Does it not?
0: No.
1: Take another bite thinking of red wine.
0: It doesn't matter.
1: No. Sorry about that.
0: Well, that's 2 minutes and 57 seconds.
1: Well,
0: I'm not going to get back.
1: Why don't you talk about your downpipes for me?
0: Okay.
1: Or your stinky bum when you open the fridge.
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4: 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Finally, Cairns tourism operator Captor Group is expanding its North Queensland footprint, acquiring Townsville's iconic Billabong Sanctuary.
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0: Hello there, it's Jonesy Demander driving you home this Thursday afternoon.
1: I had such a lovely start to my day today. Most mornings I'll take the dog down to take a walk along the beach.
0: Mm-hmm.
1: These days, between the fact I can't be bothered and that she's older too, we drive down there now and just buy a coffee from the little from the kiosk down there and just walk along the waterfront. So nice. Not on the water, but on the, you know, pavement.
0: Yeah, I know how pavements work and how
1: and people, how people walk along them.
0: Yeah.
1: Okay. Anyway, I saw this woman holding a little baby, about a three-month-old baby, a little baby boy. She was standing in the sun, little baby boy. He had a little blue jumper on. He had little Ugg boots on.
0: Oh,
1: and he had a cute little hat. I just went, and as I walked past, she said, "Sorry to bother you, but would you mind holding my baby? I just need to fix the harness that she was wearing for him." So I said, "Do I mind? I would pay you for this experience."
0: Yeah.
1: So I held this little baby. He was so warm and snuggly, and he just lay against my chest. And I said to her, "Any woman who's got grown-up children would give anything to feel this again." And all my friends, we all talk about this, that you're so busy and you're living it again because you're a grandparent.
0: Yeah.
1: And that bit where you're just when they're your babies and you're trying to keep them alive and you're tired and all the rest of it, you can't just and all of us say what we'd give to have one day of holding them as little babies.
0: Oh, it's so sweet.
1: And I got to hold him and I said, "If you set up a booth here and charge middle-aged women to come and hold your baby, you will make a lot of money." And the little baby, his name was Barry.
0: Oh, Barry, old school name.
1: It was so cute.
0: Oh, that's sweet.
1: It was so cute.
0: Because it's interesting, isn't it, in the world of man and woman. Like, man can't do that. Like, I find since I become a grandfather, I look at little kids, I go, "Oh, he's so cute." And then you've got to be, there's a mindset.
1: There certainly is. Well, she waited. There were people walking past.
0: She waited till a woman, you came past.
1: She said, "Oh, I was waiting to see if there's someone that seemed appropriate who'd want to hold my baby."
0: This happened to me probably about this time last year. I was coming home from a business lunch and I'd caught the train.
1: Mr. Drunky Skunks.
0: No, I was well within my faculties. Anyway, I got off the train. It starts to rain. I go, "Damn." As I'm walking up the train steps, there's an umbrella sitting there. I went, "Thank you, universe." So I'm walking home with the umbrella.
1: A stolen umbrella.
0: Yeah, but it was just sitting there abandoned.
1: Like a barbecue chicken all over again.
0: For God's sake, let that go. As I'm walking along, I see this young mother and she's breastfeeding her baby standing up at the side of the road and she's been caught in the rain.
1: On the side of the road?
0: Yes, because she's waiting for her husband to pick her up.
1: And the baby needed to be fed.
0: And the baby needed to be fed. And I thought,
1: started to rain.
0: And I said, I can assist here. I can help you.
1: How?
0: With the umbrella.
1: Oh, right.
0: And she went, "Oh, no." And she looked over, harangued. I said, "No, I'm not a weirdo." But I just
1: anyone
0: found,
1: that says to you, "I'm not a weirdo," is often a weirdo.
0: I just found this umbrella. I'll stand behind you and you feed the baby. She said, no, my husband's just down there. I said, no, it's okay. And then people started walking past looking at me. Now,
1: Ryan and I both have our heads in our hands. Cut to the end. Was this story okay?
0: I ended up giving her the umbrella, but it didn't help her. She said, "I can't hold it and breastfeed the baby."
1: So you breastfed the baby? Cough up a hairball. My lovely story has gone here.
0: Mine's a lovely story too.
1: Your voice has got a little high.
0: Coming up, it's Thursday. I like Thursday because Double A Chattery drops.
1: I'll tell you all that's in Double A Chattery. And what else have we got coming? Oh, there was a story I saw on the news last night. Speaking of children, runaways. Okay. We'll talk about that.
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10: Hey, I'm Brooke Seychelle. Messaging app Telegram is facing legal action by the eSafety Commissioner. It's been accused of failing to remove pro-terror material and could face fines of $55 million if found guilty. eSafety Commissioner Julie Inman-Grant says it comes at a time of heightened security here in Australia.
11: It is more important than ever that digital platforms meet their obligations to protect the Australian community.
10: Optus could be hit with millions of dollars in fines over last year's network outage. The communications watchdog has launched legal proceedings against the telco over the outage last September. Federal Labor MP Luke Gosling is facing an alleged assault charge following his arrest in Darwin this morning. Meanwhile, the PM has ruled out an extension of the fuel excise with the 16 cent a litre cut to end on Sunday. And with tensions rising again in the Middle East, Anthony Albanese has told the ABC the focus is now on fuel supply.
12: And we have more fuel in Australia today than we had in February 28. That's a result of the relationships that were built around the world, but also the work that we've done with the private sector.
10: Overseas, the death toll has risen to 30 after a major earthquake in Japan's southwest. Rescuers are still looking for survivors following a shopping mall collapse. And George Clooney and his wife Amal have been forced to flee their home in the south of France due to the wildfires. The couple, along with their 9-year-old twins, have evacuated as fires continue to rage across Europe.
2: Ken Frost Homes. White Rock Estate is your sunset address close to the city. 4CA. Your sport now.
10: In sport, Essendon footy boss Daniel McPherson will leave at the end of this year after four seasons with the club. It comes as Dean Solomon will soon make a decision as to whether he wants to go for the full-time coaching role. Brisbane Broncos prop Corey Jensen has medically retired at age 32 due to blood clot issues. And Alex De Minaur has set up an all-Aussie encounter at the Washington DC Open after he defeated Stefanos Tsitsipas in three sets this morning. He'll now face Cruz Hewitt in the round of 16. That's the latest in news and sport.
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13: Mostly sunny for the rest of today, getting down to 18 overnight, and favourite day Friday looking gorgeous and mostly sunny, top of 27 degrees. Slight chance of a late shower Saturday, the Bureau saying, but well and truly into the evening with a top of 27. And then Sunday, possible shower, 26 degrees. On and across the reef, it does look windy. Tomorrow, we're expecting a strong wind warning for the Cairns coast. So southeasterlies, 15 to 25 knots, reaching up to 30 knots offshore north of Cairns late tomorrow morning. And then Saturday, southeasterlies, 20 to 30 knots. Murray's back from 5 o'clock tomorrow morning here on 846-4CA. It's better music and more of it. And after 8, survey says, thanks to Botanica Last Star Resort.
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1: And we called it like the girl's plate of an episode in that it was bits and pieces of stuff we just wanted to talk about. We went back through some of the things that our teacups have asked us about. We did an episode a little while ago about jewellery, and there's a woman who curates jewellery for estates when people have passed away. She said there's two types. There's one where the family look at all the jewels and they say, wow, look at all this. I never saw Mum wearing it. And other families where they go, look at all the stuff. Oh, yeah, remember Mum wore this and all that. And it can't. We spoke about the nature of the jewelry in our lives. We want to be the people that wear our things and create family memories. But we both spoke about being mothers of sons, what you do with your stuff and how we honour our stuff and honour the stuff that we inherit as well. And there was a big discussion as part of our group, our teacups, as I say, as to if you inherit your mum's or your grandmother's stuff and you're not and it's not your style, is it okay to remake it? And we had lots of comments about that. People saying, think about your mum, think about your grandma. Would they rather you were wearing it or that it was just sitting in a drawer somewhere? And most people said, remodel it, wear it, make it yours, and then it's your turn to pass it on.
0: It's like with men, it's tools. You know, tools would be the same thing, or your tools.
1: But that's using something is different to wearing something for taste and to honour something.
0: But
1: I know what
0: if
1: you
0: got your kids aren't into tools?
1: Yeah, well, that's the thing. That's fair enough too. That's absolutely fair enough.
0: Or motorcycles. I got a bunch of motorcycles.
1: Yeah, and they mean things to you.
0: What if they turn it into a brooch?
1: This is all this big discussion. So lots of things. And I spoke also to Anita about an epiphany I'd had with some help from a therapist about how I feel the image I have of me spinning all these plates in my life and trying to keep the plates going. And she said, why are you spinning the plates? And it's true. Why did I feel as if that the whole world would fall apart if I wasn't spinning the plates?
0: Yeah.
1: So she's a psychologist. She's also, you know, my best friend. So interesting discussion on this week's Double A Chattery.
0: I could have told you that. Don't spin the plates. That's for the dude at the circus.
1: Well, I felt I was the circus dude. And now I've run away to leave the circus.
0: So you've come back home.
1: I've come back home from the circus.
0: Double A Chattery, it drops today. 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
0: On 4CA.

0: Hello there, it's Jonesy Demander driving you home. One of the things in doing our new hours, we used to do a breakfast radio show for many years and moderately successful. Actually, we did pretty well.
1: And more than moderately. Now we do. Why do you say that? We were more successful than that.
0: We were doing pretty well. And mostly I get home, I used to watch ACA, I used to worship at the table of ACA, largely for the promo. You love the promo. I love the promo. Like, remember on ACA, the cul-de-sac of creeps.
2: The cul-de-sac of creeps. Welcome to Corella Place, where 65 convicted sex offenders live together in the one street.
1: Their Christmas in July must be weird.
0: Kids, don't go to that street. Or remember the ultrasound ogre.
2: Pregnant mum's most treasured moment, but they're all fake. Hundreds of women fleeced by Australia's ultrasound ogre.
0: And your favourite would have been the sleaze of squeeze.
1: Oh, yeah.
2: The sleaze of squeeze. Sexual harassment on a stepladder. Lynn's only 4.5 feet tall. And when she climbed up to reach something at work, her boss, Laurie, would grope her bottom with both hands.
0: I was getting a bit worried that maybe, because I was missing
1: I'd
0: out on.
1: I've forgotten about those greatest hits.
0: I get home just as Ali's getting onto ACA and it starts. But last night I was happy. I don't know if I'm too happy about the alliteration.
3: The pre-dawn wake-up call that has residents squawking. So who is this mysterious seed spreader?
4: Why do you like feeding the birds so much?
3: Join me.
0: So it's either the mysterious seed spreader or the Burwood Birdman.
4: What's on the menu today? Do you have any idea the drama you've caused for the residents here? Why do you like feeding the birds so much? Don't you want to stick around and see them eat the food you've provided? You're causing poo explosions. People have poo all over their balconies, all over their cars. Do you want people to be pooed on all the time?
1: I thought she was leaving my restaurant.
0: So what's happening here, there's this guy, mysterious man, gets up at the crack of dawn and throws seed everywhere.
1: Not where he doesn't live there himself.
0: No. And I said, why? And
1: I said, why?
0: There's a few theories. He's a jilted lover, and the person lives in that particular block of units. The other one is developers want the people to get out of there. So it's a bit Scooby-Doo.
1: Imagine doing that by just making birds flock around.
0: Well, it could work. People say, oh, I might get out of there. Other people are blaming this kid.
5: Hey, it's the Rosella, it's the Rosella.
0: What he started.
1: Don't go near the cul-de-sac.
0: Keep away, yeah. Keep well away from that cul-de-sac.
1: Speaking of kids.
0: Yes.
1: Oh, that's...
0: Come on.
1: I saw on the news last night, two little kids, two five-year-olds.
0: I saw that little...
1: They broke away. They ran away. And, yes, I think my kids were never runaways, but we'll talk about it next.
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0: And I ran away from my grandmother, and somebody found me and took me to centre management. And eventually she came up and to collect me, and they said, "Is this your grandmother?" And I said, "No, that's not my grandmother." Because they were giving me lollies and Coke and shit. And I looked the bold in the eye and said, "No, nope, she's not my grandma."
1: 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What a horror. What
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1: 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Never made it home.
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7: Hi, I'm Sally Pearson. More medals for our female athletes at the Commonwealth Games. The Aussies swept the podium in the 50-metre freestyle with Meg Harris leading home Alex Perkins and Shayna Jack. Australia also clinched gold in the women's 4x100-metre medley relay. Eileen Chikumatana added to the haul in the weightlifting. Day 7 features Michelle Jenica in the 100-metre hurdles, while Jessica Hull is favourite in the mile. And the LPGA Women's Open tees off in England. Cassie Porter, Minji Lee and Grace Kim are among the Aussies in the field.
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0: Across Australia, Jonesy and Amanda driving you home. You might have seen those little kids on the news in Melbourne.
1: 5 years old, they broke out of their school.
2: Two young children escaped through a fence running for more than a kilometre down busy city street, racing home to watch cartoons.
1: So we're calling this Tales of the Runaway, and I'm enjoying that it gives us a chance to play the littlest.
3: Traveling around from town to town.
1: Remember the dog that went from house to house?
0: Sometimes and what did he do?
1: He went to Barnaby's down. Place.
0: Sit down!
1: It's the gift that keeps on giving, it really
0: it
1: is.
0: Works. Rose has joined us.
1: Hello, Rose. Who ran away?
4: Hi, how are you guys?
1: Very well.
4: Good, good. But mine isn't nearly as exciting as the ones you had before, but it's very cute. I've got a lovely 2-year-old grandson, Hugo, and who can do no wrong, of course, at that age. So I did rouse on him once and he got very offended and took off to the front door and let himself out. And then he was climbing up the fence trying to open the latch and get out. And I thought, oh, I'll just see. So I undid the latch for him and he only had a nappy on, nothing else. And off he goes. He went down probably 7 or 8 houses and turned to head off to the park, at which stage I said, right, that's it, and picked him up and, of course, kicking and screaming. But that I think we're going to have to watch him as he gets older. He's going to be a real runaway.
1: I love the idea of, you know, I'm trying to run away, but Grandma, can you help me with a latch on the fence?
0: Imagine if that backfired, Rose. Imagine if you slipped over or something like that and then he just scooted off.
1: Or the neighbours watched you let him go down the street in his nappy.
0: Now, this is my fear about being a grandparent, level of responsibility. Whereas when it's your own kids.
1: Oh.
0: It's like that time, remember I used to go surfing with your son, Jack, when he was little? And we're out of that big reef and this big wave came. I said, mate, just duck down. I thought, if he dies, Amanda is never going to let me go.
1: Oh, well, duh. She'll never laugh at this.
0: She won't see the funny side.
1: No. Wow.
0: Thank you, Rose. Sue has joined us.
1: Hello, Sue. Who ran away?
5: My brother, many, many, many years ago, when he was in 4-year-old kinder.
1: Mm-hmm.
5: After about 3 days, he thought, I've had enough. I'm ready to go home. So he climbed over the fence and he was on his way home, except he was going the wrong way.
1: Mm.
5: The kinder teacher caught him and brought him back and told Mum, much to her horror, at the end of the session.
1: Yes. Imagine a kid thinking, you know what, I've had enough, I'm out of here.
0: I've got to do this again.
1: Yeah, that's right. You've got to do it day after day, sucko. I'm sorry, that's how it goes.
0: Thank you, Sue. Debbie has joined us.
1: All right, Debbie, we'll wrap up with you. Who ran away?
6: Hi, Amanda and Jonesy. So it was myself. I was upset with my mother for cutting my hair too short.
1: Right.
6: So I packed a bag, and in the bag I put my one-month-old baby sister because she was my baby, I felt. I got across the road and one house down and the neighbour heard her crying, and hence I was stopped.
1: Wow, you had a baby in
0: like
1: your
0: bag. Like a one-month-old. It's like a newborn.
1: Wow.
6: Nothing else. I would have been about 5 or 6.
0: Oh, God.
6: So, you know, just a baby because there's no way that mean lady was having my baby.
1: Oh, that mean hair-cutting lady. Oh, Debbie, that is a brilliant story. Thank you.
0: They were harsh times, weren't they?
1: I'm taking the baby.
0: Like people talk about, what about the good old days?
1: The good old days. Pack a baby and off you go.
0: Oh, thank you, Debbie.
1: Oh, so good.
0: Thank you for all your calls. Coming up, Instagram makes its return. If you'd like to register for Instagram, jonesyandamanda.com.au.
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15: Hey, I'm Brooke Seychelle. A Queensland man is awaiting trial in Syria on premeditated murder charges, which carry the death penalty. 20-year-old Patrick Stevenson is accused of shooting dead another Australian man in Syria on New Year's Eve last year. Prime Minister Anthony Albanese has told the ABC the government is assisting both the families involved.
16: I feel for the families of the person who's lost their life, and we're connected with them and providing support for them. We're also providing support for the family of the person who's been charged.
15: Messaging app Telegram is facing legal action by the eSafety Commissioner. The platform is accused of failing to remove pro-terror material and could face fines of up to $55 million if found guilty. Meanwhile, the communications watchdog is suing Optus over breaches during last year's network outage. Federal Labor MP Luke Gosling faces an alleged assault charge following his arrest in Darwin this morning. The member for Solomon is accused of assaulting NT Administrator David Connolly earlier this month. Home loan applications are on the decline. According to major bank NAB, it's reporting a slump to 15% in the last quarter due to higher interest rates and the cost of living. And Victoria has recorded its first case of the H5 bird flu following a detection in the state southwest. Authorities confirmed the greater crested tern has been sent for further genetic testing in Geelong.
14: Ken Frost Homes. White Rock Estate is your sunset address close to the city. 4CA. Your sport now.
15: In sport, Alex de Minaur will take on Cruz Hewitt in the second round of the Washington Open early tomorrow morning. Cruz is the son of Australian tennis great Leighton Hewitt. De Minaur says he can't wait.
17: It's going to be a lot of fun. I'm really excited for him, for the matchup, for everything he's been doing. He's a great kid.
15: And Day 7 action gets underway at the Commonwealth Games shortly. There are 17 gold medals up for grabs tonight after the Aussies added 12 golds to the haul last night.
14: Pickers Vinyl and Canvas cover the north with shady options of outdoor umbrellas. 4CA, your weather now.
18: Mostly sunny for the rest of today, getting down to 18 overnight, and favourite day Friday looking gorgeous. And mostly sunny, top of 27 degrees. Slight chance of a late shower Saturday, the Bureau saying, but well and truly into the evening with a top of 27. And then Sunday, possible shower, 26 degrees. On and across the reef, it does look windy. Tomorrow, we're expecting a strong wind warning for the Cairns coast. So southeasterlies, 15 to 25 knots, reaching up to 30 knots offshore north of Cairns late tomorrow morning. And then Saturday, southeasterlies, 20 to 30 knots. Murray's back from 5 o'clock tomorrow morning here on 846 4CA. It's better music and more of it. And after 8, survey says, thanks to Botanica Last Star Resort.
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21: 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Hello, Wiggles.
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25: 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That's what the J stands for.
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30: It's showtime.
0: Hello there. If you're driving home, just take it easy on the road. Have you seen some of those crazy accidents that's happened?
1: I thought it might have been AI. A car went into the side of a bus up where the windows are.
0: It looked like something out of Fast and the Furious.
1: Boom. Right.
0: And then there's this bloke on his motorbike that's lane filtering through the Burnley Tunnel there, and he's gone up next to an oversized truck. He's hit one of the little flags that stick out.
1: Oh.
0: You know, don't
1: do
0: that.
1: Has he lived?
0: Yeah, he's fine. He's lucky as anything. But, you know, as a motorcyclist, I'm a big fan of lane filtering. It works for motorcycles and it is now legal in this country. But if we do dumb things like this, they're going to take the lane filtering away, and that's the last thing we want. So, like that dude, he didn't need to go between the truck and the van. Could have gone on the other side, bro.
1: So if you're, what are your rules for lane
0: filtering? You're allowed to lane filtering.
1: But I mean, your personal rules is for visibility and all of that. Like, don't go near a truck.
0: Near an oversized truck. I don't go next to truck and dogs. That's the tipper trucks or semi-trailers. Any truck, you know, lane filter between cars, preferably when they're stopped.
1: Because they can see you.
0: But this dude, he's missed the flag. He's lucky he's not dead. Oof. But he could wreck it for everyone as well. And then we're all sitting in the traffic, stuck. Well,
1: there's a community announcement from Brendan.
0: That's my community announcement. You remember I was the mayor of, had the mayoral robes for a Motorcycle Awareness Month.
1: Had to have them cleaned.
0: Well, you know, I'll just say something about lane filtering, because in Australia, a lot of people, when they brought it into Sydney, they set it up in the city to see how it worked, because the coppers couldn't really enforce it. So they decided what we're going to do is we're going to set up a trial in Sussex Street in the city. So around that time, this was a few years ago, I went to a lot of motorcycle events and just explained, look, don't go hitting mirrors on cars or anything like that, because they want this trial to fail.
1: Oh.
0: So instead, it was extreme success. Not one mirror was hit. Not one incident was recorded.
1: Right,
0: because it looks a little bit sketchy, but motorcycles by and large look sketchy. And I say this, I've been riding one since I was 19. I don't drive a car. But the point is, if we do this sort of stuff, the government, next minute we're wearing stupid high vis and not being allowed to lane filter. Mm. So if you're riding a bike, just keep your wits about you.
1: Be careful.
0: And we can have nice things.
1: Well, coming up, there's something that we'd like to put to the pub test. We spoke about it yesterday involving Luke Wilson, the actor.
0: Oh, yeah.
1: I'd like to know your opinion on that.
0: Instagram coming up as well on 4CA.

0: Hello there. It's Jonesy Demander driving you home this Thursday, the 30th of July, with you two. I don't know. It must be the domain of young men, because I don't think women did this. But when you were young, as decoration, did you put empty liquor bottles around on shelving in
1: your place? A friend of mine, we had an old Chianti bottle that we put a candle in.
0: Yeah.
1: And once we had a Matus. Remember Matus? Had a really nice shaped bottle.
0: And had a basket.
1: No, that was the Chianti. The Matus Rosé was like this really nice shaped bottle, and we'd put a candle in that or flowers in that.
0: Yeah.
1: But other than that, the answer is no.
0: I remember, and it is the domain of young men. When I was young, we'd have all Jim Beam bottles around the share house.
1: So you didn't keep them were they there for decoration?
0: Yes, but I don't know why, because I don't think any woman in her right mind would go, well, this is fantastic.
1: No, your version of the eat, pray, love signage? Yeah,
0: maybe it is.
1: And your scatter cushions.
0: But you grow up, well, maybe you get married and the woman comes into your life
1: and puts
0: it all into the recycling and out it goes. But I haven't thought about this for many, many years. And I often thought, what would be the perspective of someone that comes into your house, sees all these bottles, what would they react to? What's their inner thoughts? And this guy that I follow on Instagram answers the question perfectly. This guy's called Tony, as in T-O-E-K-N-E-E. But this is brilliant.
2: No way! You drank all this?
3: Tell me about the night you drank this one. And don't skip a single detail. I want to hear all about it. I didn't think it was possible to convey maturity, rebellion, and a party-heavy lifestyle all at once. But you hit the nail on the head, muchacho.
2: And they're all unwashed, right?
3: Some of these are really expensive. Okay, high roller.
2: I see you.
3: I'm obsessed with the way the light passes through each bottle and bounces off of another. The interplay of refraction and color gives the whole arrangement an unexpectedly architectural quality.
2: What do you say I head to the local corner store, pick up a bottle of your favorite on me, and then we add another brushstroke to that masterpiece?
1: You know. Brilliant. Yeah. I went around to my son's house, my younger son, and his whole kitchen bench was covered in bottles.
0: Yeah, well, that's just Jack's weekend.
1: That's what I think. I don't think there's a collection. I think he just couldn't be bothered putting them in the recycling.
0: And in the world of man, beer bottles don't count, okay? That's just recycling.
1: What were those ones?
0: They're all fancy liquor bottles.
1: Oh, yeah. So, look at you, full of admiration. Yeah.
0: I'm not that old,
1: I see you.
0: I'm not that old.
1: Speaking of age, coming up next, we spoke just yesterday about Luke Wilson becoming a first-time father at 54. There's a certain age gap here between him and his partner, and does it matter? Let's talk about that.
0: We'll go to the Jonesy to Manor Arms for the pub test next.
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0: In which city is Saturday Night Live filmed?
1: New York.
0: Question six. Deuce and love are terms used in what sport?
1: Tennis.
0: Question seven. Luciana Barroso is married to which actor?
1: Pass.
0: Question eight. What's the capital of Thailand?
1: Bangkok.
0: Question nine. I'll be back is a catchphrase from which film?
1: Terminator.
0: Question 10. The Fender brand is known for making what?
1: Guitars.
0: Question 7. Luciana Barroso is married to who?
1: Matt Damon.
0: Yes!
2: Matt Damon.
0: Yes!
2: You did it, Zoe.
0: Zoe, you and your whispering brains trust.
2: Yes.
0: You've done it.
1: Oh, my God. Okay.
2: Are you by yourself, Zoe?
0: No, I think I heard a little voice. Not that it matters.
1: My dad here.
0: Yeah, absolutely, absolutely.
2: Well, Zoe.
0: Zoe.
2: $1,000.
0: You have got $1,000. You can leave with $1,000 right now. Mm-hmm. That's brilliant. Doesn't everyone just need $1,000?
1: Oh, I want $2,000.
2: Whoa, hang on.
0: Let's cut to the chase.
2: I didn't even get to put on the tempting pants.
0: Pop them on. We've put the exciting music on.
2: Yeah. Brendan. And these haven't been boxed up or anything like that. Spin in the linen press. There you go.
0: I don't think much tempting is required. Do you want... Let me explain the rules to you, though, Zoe. You have 6 seconds to answer a bonus question, and it's double or nothing. So you can either leave now with 1,000, play on for 2,000, but if you can't answer the question correctly in 6 seconds, there's nothing, I'm afraid.
1: Yeah, okay.
0: What would you like to do?
1: I'm going to go for it.
0: Okay!
2: Oh, Zoe, that's woohoo! The crowd goes crazy.
0: Ryan, have you got the 6-second buzzer ready to go?
3: Ready to go.
0: Zoe, you have 6 seconds to answer this question for $2,000.
1: Yep,
0: Who painted the Sistine Chapel?
1: Michelangelo.
2: There it is.
0: Zoe and Zoe's
2: dad. You would have got
0: that all day. $2,000. Congratulations.
2: What's your dad's name, Zoe?
1: James.
2: James, okay.
0: Well, this are you going to split
2: sounds a little vague there.
0: You're going to split it
2: 50-50?
0: It's like
2: Barnaby Joyce's dog. No one's seen it. Zoe's dad exists.
0: Are you splitting it 50-50?
1: I'll absolutely give him some.
0: I'll give him 50 cents, says Zoe.
2: Buy him a carton of beer, Zoe, and he'll be happy.
1: Thanks, guys, so much.
2: Zoe,
1: awesome.
2: Good on you. You're a winner.
0: Congratulations. $2,000. How brilliant.
2: Big deal.
1: Oh, awesome. Thank you so much.
0: Oh, how good's that? Hasn't gone off for ages. I'm so happy.
2: And you know what? It'll be back again tomorrow.
0: Yes, it will.
2: JonesyDemanda.com.au. Jonesy Demanda driving you home with Jam Nation.
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0: Hello there. It's Jonesy Demander driving you home this Thursday afternoon. About as good a time as ever to get down to the Jonesy Demander Arms for...
1: The pub test.
2: Pub test.
1: Does it pass the pub test?
3: If something sounds unlikely, then it should fail the pub test.
2: Yeah, the pub test.
4: Doesn't pass the sniff test.
5: Stop it. It's not helpful.
0: Today, Luke Wilson and Kendall Yates, a nice looking couple. He's an actor and she's pretty.
6: He's 54, she's 24.
0: And they're going to have a baby.
6: They've had a baby. They've been together for a couple of years. And we're so used to seeing age gaps like this in Hollywood, you don't think twice about it until I heard this.
7: If you don't think this is weird, imagine that we had the ability to time travel and some nice young couple just gave birth to a baby girl and she's cooing and they're holding her in her arms in the hospital and they look at each other and someone bursts through the doors and he's 30-year-old actor Luke Wilson and he looks at the parents dead-eyed and he says, "Congratulations on your baby. I'm going to marry her and have a baby with her." Now, is it weird?
0: Well, when you put it like that.
6: When you put it like that, and a healthy baby, consensual relationship, all of that. But what does it do for women that men start off with partners their own age, and then they age and the partners stay the same age? If you know what I mean?
0: Yeah.
6: So how do you feel about this? Age gaps, do they pass the pub test?
8: I don't care what the age gap is. My husband's father was 70-something when he had, and his wife would have been 40-something. So, yeah, if they hadn't had him, I wouldn't have him now.
9: I feel it is a bit creepy when the guy is 30 years older than her and he's actually old enough to be her father. I did see the article about them and I thought, oh yeah, here we go, another Hollywood actor with money who can date someone half his age and less. But then by the same token, you've got someone like Cher who's dating a guy who's 40 years younger than her. So, like, where do we draw the line? You're in love, you're in love.
10: Yes, they do. Well, I met my husband when I was 22 and he was 42. He's now 80 and I'm 60. I couldn't do without him.
11: I think that it's a shame that we've become so judgmental as a society that we balk at someone who are in a loving relationship and call it yuck. I think that is actually appalling. They're consenting adults, they can do what they want to do.
6: Interesting, yeah, interesting. And yes, they absolutely can do what they want to do. Just as women get older, where do we put ourselves with men who don't want women their own age? But.
0: But the heart wants what the heart wants, as Woody Allen so famously said.
12: Righto, you two. Okay. That's enough.
6: I'm glad you cut me off. Okay. We have a very special Friday feel session tomorrow.
0: Oh, boy, I'm so excited.
6: It's going to be an absolute beauty. We cannot wait.
0: Do you want to give any sort of clue as to who it is?
6: Two big powerhouses in Australian music who don't normally perform together, but will tomorrow.
0: And they're appropriately matched age-wise.
6: Okay. Phew. They're not romantically involved.
0: 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It's going to happen for you.
6: Thank you.
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14: Hey, welcome to the Christian O'Connell Show. On today's show, we're talking the census, we're talking spillages, but the really big thing we're talking about, Tim Tams. They go in the fridge, right? What do you mean? Why are you nodding your head? In the fridge. Coming up next, census and spillage, and then the big debate. Tim Tams, in or out of the fridge? It's better music and more of it on 4CA.

0: Christian O'Connell's show. We're doing our pre-show meeting, and quite a lot of things came up. Just off the top of my head, the census.
1: Yes, yep.
0: Is there a certain day you have to have done it by?
1: You have to all do it on the same day.
0: Night. Oh, I didn't know that.
1: Yes, yeah, to make the data, I don't know, all the
0: so
1: same.
0: So it's a snapshot of Australia. Yes. Yes. All the different versions of us all answering the same questions.
2: Yeah, what we are now, who we are now, yeah.
0: Mm. Where we are now.
2: Where are we?
0: Who's here?
2: Who's on first?
0: What have you had for dinner? Second? What's your favourite TV detective?
1: They should
0: chuck a few of those in. Why are you watching Rock right now? Christian, I've already completed my census.
1: No, you're not supposed to. No,
0: what are you doing, listener? What you playing at? You ruined the whole thing.
1: You can't.
0: It's like, there's no prizes for getting any SWAT nerd.
1: No, you get in trouble for doing it early. You have to do it on the Tuesday. And if you don't do it, $365 fine for every day you don't do it.
2: Oh.
0: Wow.
1: Yeah.
2: That's a lot of money.
1: It's a lot of money.
0: It's incredible. I'd love to know what other countries do a census so frequently as Australia.
2: Yeah.
0: Is it every 5 years?
1: I think I looked it up before, US and UK every 10 years.
0: Yeah, I know in the UK it's every 10. Here they really do, in an old nanny state, I want to have another look around your house, don't they? You sure there's no one else there? It could be maybe chucking in some taxes or something. What about in that cupboard, though? Oh, there's no people in there.
2: Nothing to see here.
0: All right, now, producer Caitlin, you're actually in some spare clothes. Do you remember at school when you used to have an accident and you couldn't control your bowels? You would have to go to that cupboard, the spare sort of clothing cupboard.
1: Yes, the lost property.
0: Yeah. And they would give you like an assortment of clothes to try and fit into to get through the day.
1: Yeah.
0: Similar things happened here, producer Caitlin.
3: Everybody my age pees their pants. It's the coolest. You ain't cool unless you pee your pants.
0: So signs you're an adult, and it's a spillage. It's a spillage, yeah.
4: It really did.
0: Yeah.
4: It was close. I actually had popped my coffee mug between my legs as I was arriving at work to then bend and put my pass on to.
0: We've got the boom gates to come in here.
4: Correct. Mm. As I did that, I felt this full warming sensation. Ow. Roll down my pants. Oh.
0: All right, we don't need to make it like some sort of explicit audiobook.
4: No, but I'm just like genuinely.
0: We've got
4: voice.
0: Honestly, there's no other radio show that has more collection of perverts that listen than this one.
4: It was
1: 50 Shades
4: like
1: of Yellow.
4: It genuinely was in slow motion. I could just feel it seeping.
0: Please, we can't honestly. It's not only fans like the audio version.
4: No, but that's genuinely what happened. And as it happened, I was losing my voice yesterday, so I've been not speaking for the whole day.
0: Brilliant.
4: I was like, oh, my God, like screamed.
0: Oh, God, it must have scolded you.
4: Scolded me. My coffee went all down between my pants onto my
0: We got to clean this up, guys.
4: That's just what happened.
0: I know, but honestly, this kind of content is steamy for our audience.
4: So then as I drove into, I just had to like lift myself up from the seat so it didn't keep going.
0: So it's now like some sort of Pilates work in the car. Pilates.
4: So I'm holding myself up just like, oh, my God, I had to reverse in while holding myself up.
0: What an awful way just to begin your working day as well. This is not showbiz.
4: It was horrible. So as I was walking into work, I was like walking as like a what are they called, cowboy with my legs out.
0: John Wayne, you've got a wide bow-legged stance.
4: Now, this is true.
0: And you're leaking as well, coffee everywhere.
4: I had to say this, but it also leaked into my underwear. And so I literally was like, what am I going to do? I called Tina to tell her to bring some spares.
0: What's she going to do? You can't call Tina, your colleague, and say, what, can you come down and wipe me?
4: She was coming in a bit later. I wanted her to bring me some clothes. But then I remembered I had some old jeans.
0: What kind of team is this?
4: So then I remembered I had some jeans in the back, but they're from 10 years ago. So I've got some skinny jeans on with bright yellow shoes, brown socks, and I look ridiculous.
0: So what are you in now? Spare clothes?
4: Genuinely spare tight jeans that look ridiculous with my outfit.
2: Oh, and no knickers because they were wet.
0: All right, we didn't need to. You know what I said? Like, just cleaning it up. Right side of the dial, not X-rated side of the dial.
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0: 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Time waste today is Shakespeare songs on World Shakespeare Day. All right, so Shakespeare songs.
1: Mm-hmm.
0: Ham, let it be.
1: That's good. Silver plus.
0: Don't patronise me. Well, you got a little participation award for me. That's good. Well done, Timmy.
1: Mine are pretentious.
0: To be or not to Billie Jean?
1: Silver.
0: King Lear or me?
1: Gold.
0: Othello from the other side. Adele.
1: Yes, gold.
0: Twelfth Night Fever.
1: Gold.
0: He loved to party in his bedroom.
1: He did.
0: And Counting Crows loved, were very influenced by Shakespeare, actually. Oh. That's right, Bard to Handel. Bard to Handel.
1: Silver Plus.
0: Yeah, yeah. What have you got?
1: Not one of their bigger tracks.
0: Yeah, no, but it's a great one. It's a great one. Hey, listen, we play Gautier.
1: It's true. Shake, shake, shake. Shake, shake, shake. Shakespeare booty.
0: Oh, Shakespeare, wow, that is gold. See, that's what you get when you got 2 degrees, Rio. It's not wasted. It is. Gold.
1: Baby did a bard thing.
0: Oh, very good. Gold. I think you've mainly chosen this topic so you can showcase over the rest of us thicker kids. Basically, the people that listen to this show and some of the people that do the show are year repeaters. Always remember that.
1: Nothing wrong with that.
0: There's nothing wrong
1: with
0: that.
1: That means they've done Shakespeare twice as much as I have. So.
0: They did not do Shakespeare at my school.
2: Oh, really?
0: No,
2: England?
0: No. Can you believe that?
2: What?
0: Not
2: That's
0: at my
2: terrible.
0: School. My school was quite a rough one. It was more like a prison than a school. More like a penitentiary for a place of learning.
1: We had to do so much bloody Shakespeare.
2: So did we. I loved it.
1: Really?
0: No.
2: That's unbelievable. I'm shocked by it.
1: And now, look, it would have been so helpful. It could have been your time wasted.
0: Yeah, you're right. I know. And what else have you got then?
1: One last one. Xanadu. Not a Shakespearean song. But you know what is? Much ado. About nothing. Xanadu, much.
0: Wow, really, really rolling in the aisles with these ones, aren't they?
2: How dare you.
0: Bloody hell.
1: This will be good. This will be good.
0: Yeah. All right, what have you got then? Shakespeare songs.
1: Mm.
0: What was he listening to on Shakespeare FM? Othello, is it me you're looking for?
1: Gold.
0: To be or not to Johnny Be Good?
1: Silver plus.
0: Edwin. Barred to the bone.
1: Oh, gold.
0: Well done, Lenny. Sledge Hamlet.
1: Oh, wow. Gold.
0: Maureen. Great name. If you've got a baby and you don't know what to call it Maureen. Huh. You see one of those good old names that come back around? Yes. Mo, for sure. Hmm. Anyway, side note. Much Ado About Nothing compares to you.
1: Ooh, silver plus.
0: Well done, Simon. Britney Shakespeare's.
1: That's funny. Silver.
0: Puck in the middle with you. Puck in the middle with you.
1: Ah, gold.
0: Good to see a puck one in there. Yes. Well done, Joe. Midsummer of 69. The Baird Adams.
1: Oh, very good. Goal.
0: Ugly Kid Joe. They loved Shakespeare, didn't they? Everything About Shrew. I hate Everything About Shrew. Taming of
1: the Shrew.
0: Well done, Jono.
1: Gold.
0: Return of the Macbeth. Return of the Macbeth.
3: Yes, indeed.
0: We All Live in Othello Submarine. Othello Submarine. Well done,
1: Gold.
0: Freddie. Yorok me Amadeus. Yorick me Amadeus.
1: Very niche reference there. Yes. Gold.
0: It's been a bar day's night. There, well done, Nathan.
1: Gold.
0: Okay, who's pulling into the rooster? Which one of our winners?
1: It's Mo.
0: Mo, Maureen Hunter. Well done. You are today's winner. That's the Christian O'Connell Show for today. Thank you very much for your strong opinions about Tim Tams in or out of the fridge. Tomorrow, it is Friday, friends, so we'll have the big Friday energy on the show. We'll have our recommendations in double thumbs up. Join us tomorrow. If you've got any more stories about census or spillages or the wrong, we had so many this week, we'll be going back to them tomorrow. Email me, christian@christianoconnell.com.au. And also, big thank you to everyone who has been buying my new book. It is out this week. And thank you very much to the people who were kindly sending me a photo of my book in your hands or on your desks at work. I cannot tell you how much joy they give me. That is my small thing, big joy this week. So if you have ordered the book, it'll be coming out in the next couple of days. It's in all your local bookshops now. But if you are getting it, I love just sending me a photo of it. I love that. christian@christianoconnell.com.au. I hope you really enjoy it. We're back tomorrow. Take care.
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15: 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Tonight, our classic 80s album is Duran Duran's Rio.

0: You're on the 80s at 8. Shane Bryan with you. That was Duran Duran, Hungry Like the Wolf, from the album Rio. That is our classic 80s album tonight. And what makes Rio special more than 40 years later is that it wasn't all style and image. Beneath the glamorous videos were some pretty exceptional musicians. John Taylor's distinctive bass lines, Nick Rhodes' synthesizer, Roger Taylor driving drums, Simon Le Bon, his vocals, helping create a sound that completely defined the generation. The album eventually cracked the American market after a remix version of Hungry Like the Wolf became a major hit.
1: Hungry Like the Wolf is certainly one of the most important songs in Duran Duran's career. When we first put it out, it did really well around a lot of the world, but actually in America, it hadn't become successful when it was first released. It sort of took two, three times for it to catch on at radio. We did some remixes, which were done in California, that were a little more American radio friendly. That was the song that did end up breaking us in America.
2: That was really, that's such a big kind of rock aspect of Duran Duran. And you know, that song also was really the one, I think, that got America sort of round the unmentionables. I think it really was that song.
3: You know, the thing about this record, that it doesn't sound like anybody else. All the other songs I can kind of think, oh, it sounds a little bit like Japan, or this sounds like Roxy. This can be anybody else but Duran Duran. It's just us. It's not influenced by anything.
0: Well, Rio is widely regarded as one of the most essential albums of the decade, and it's a record that captured the excitement, fashion, and the optimism of the early 80s. It remains one of the era's most enduring classics. Coming up after the break, John Waite and one of 80s music's greatest ironies, Missing You. Was he missing you or was he not missing you? That's the question. That's coming up next on the 80s at 8.
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0: You're on the 80s at 8. Shane Bryan with you, and Crowded House better be home soon. A song that Neil Finn wrote while he was touring America, inspired by the loneliness that comes from being away from people that you care about. Released in 88, it was one of Crowded House's biggest Australian hits, and it remains a favourite sing-along in concerts even to this day. Coming up after the break, The Clash and Rock the Casbah. Remarkable story connected to this song. During Operation Desert Storm, the title was reportedly painted on a bomb by the US Air Force crew when Joe Strummer later discovered that one of the Clash's songs had been linked to a weapon of war. He is said to have wept. Rock the Casbah coming up next on the 80s at 8.
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0: Peter, all the way from the UK, ahead of his big Aussie tour with Debbie Gibson. That's next week on the 80s at 8. 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
1: 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And finally, Cairns tourism operator Captor Group is expanding its North Queensland footprint, acquiring Townsville's iconic Billabong Sanctuary.
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1: A girl that used to live across the street from us when I was a kid, her name was Teresa Green. Dwayne Pipe? What about that one Callum Murray? And there's the Justins. Justin Case? What about Justin Time? And, of course, brother and sister, Ben Dover and his sister, Eileen Dover. But I reckon, and this is a real one, as you well know, I reckon number one has got to be a guy called Payne Haas. I mean, really? What was his parents thinking calling him that? Justifies, please.
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1: 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Dwayne Pipe? What about that one, Callum Murray? 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

0: 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Good morning, Pats.
1: Morning.
0: Good morning, Rio.
2: Good morning.
0: Now, Rio just warned me, and I'm just passing the warning on to you, dear viewer slash listener. You got a mouth ulcer this morning.
2: Yeah, on the right side of my lips.
0: I have to say, this is about the third time you've had one this year.
2: Yes.
0: I'm thinking you're low in zinc and B vitamins.
2: No, this was a huge, I took a big chomp out of it. I was eating too quickly and I bit my lip really hard a few days ago.
0: Do you remember being a teenager, Pats, and eating too quickly? There's younger generation. Chew your food. Each piece, 30 times. An acupuncturist told me that. He said, you've got very bad indigestion. You need to chew each piece of food 30 times. And I went, you know, normally you lie to practitioners. I went, that's never going to happen. My family would have left me at a restaurant and gone home. He's still chewing the breadsticks.
2: That's so many.
0: 30 times. So you poor thing, have you taken anything for it?
2: No, I haven't done anything. I've taken no action whatsoever.
0: Why are you also sort of extending your lower jaw?
2: I'm trying to like avoid.
0: We can't do
2: this.
0: I can't look at you like that. So like something's happening. You keep talking on it.
2: Yeah, I'm trying to talk out the left side of my mouth.
0: Oh. I mean, doesn't that he's had a stroke, Pats? That's not a very nice thing to say. You were a little bit sharp yesterday. Now the knives are out again.
1: Spicy.
0: You haven't been up. Have you been at another luncheon, Pats?
1: No, I haven't. No.
0: God damn it. Damn it. Damn it.
1: The only thing you can really do for that, you know, you can get the old Bonjela and stuff, but if I were you, I would,
0: whiskey.
1: Is mother speaking, no, get some salt water and just like, you know, swish it around.
0: That old stuff always works.
2: Yeah, true.
0: Sterilises it and numbs it a bit.
2: Yeah. Okay, I'll do that in the break.
0: All right, now we're doing our pre-show meeting this morning and quite a lot of things came up. Just off the top of my head, the census.
2: Yes, yep.
0: Now, I seem to remember the last time there was the census, it was in the dark days of lockdown. Mm. So it wasn't the normal one. I think it might have been an online version. So have you all got your letters with the census details in?
2: I don't check my mail that often.
0: No,
2: so
0: nor do I.
2: I might have gotten it, but I haven't looked.
1: No, we don't have it, but I'm a bit worried because everyone's talking about it, but we don't have ours yet.
0: Maybe it just comes out in the next couple of days. Is there a certain day you have to have done it by?
2: You have to all do it on the same day.
1: Night.
0: Oh, I didn't know that.
2: Yes, to make the data, I don't know, all the
0: so
2: same.
0: So it's a snapshot of Australia. Yes. Yes. All the different versions of us all answering the same questions.
1: Yeah, what we are now, who we are now, yeah.
0: Mm. Where we are now.
1: Why are we?
0: Who's here?
1: Who's on first?
0: What have you had for dinner? Second? What's your favourite TV detective?
2: They should
0: chuck a few of those in. Why are you watching right now? What's the worst thing you've seen this year? What about that Jason Statham movie? You seen that? What's happened to Dave Hughes? Chuck a few of those in.
1: I think isn't most of it online? There's big talk about it being online. A lot of the elderly community are up in arms.
0: Oh, they won't like that. Oh, no, they'll be worried about China getting my details.
1: Yes. I can just hear it now with my parents. They'll be like, you need to come up. We can't. Because they're not online. They don't have a
0: computer. But also, it's just like they haven't grown with that.
1: No. Mm.
0: You know, and so actually, they just find it intimidating, overwhelming. Mm.
2: But there was actually, do you remember, Patsy, in 2016, I think it was, there was a huge failure. I think it was the first time they tried to do it online and all the servers went down and everyone had to do it again. And you have to do it, otherwise you get in trouble.
0: I find that really hard to believe because around the world, we're all jealous of the amazing infrastructure you have here for Wi-Fi. It's widely regarded as the super Wi-Fi of the world.
2: Hey, we're 85th behind Kazakhstan. Thank you very much.
0: I think you can get up to like 0.75 MPS a year in Australia now.
2: But I mean, it was this whole thing. They dragged the guy from the ABS in front of Parliament and he had to explain why the whole census, everyone had to do it twice.
0: You're kidding?
2: No, because it takes ages.
0: Do it again, like a school exam.
2: Everyone had to do it again. And they found out, I remember, all they needed to have done was to turn it off and on again. And they didn't do that.
0: It's like the IT crowd.
2: Yeah.
0: All right, we're going to play a song when we come back. Producer Caitlin has a sad story this morning that I think we can all relate to of an early morning spillage.
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0: Christian O'Connell's show. Christian, very sad to hear about the passing of the Irish singer Glenn Hansard from The Commitments and the amazing Ballad of the Frames. Oscar winner as well. Glenn Hansard, I woke up this morning, the saddest news.
1: I had no idea.
0: Yeah, he's only 56. Yeah. I was heartbroken to see that this morning. I couldn't. You know, when you just turn your phone on, these days we get the news from our phones, right?
1: Yeah.
0: And straight away I saw a picture of Glenn and it was in black and white. And a friend sent it to me in Dublin, went, have you heard the news? And I thought it was an awful hoax. And then because he's so young, he's only in his 50s, 56 he was, and he's died in a motorcycle crash just outside Dublin. Yeah, it's heartbreaking news. Just an amazing Irish singer. And I remember a couple of years ago, U2 did this homecoming documentary about going back to Dublin with David Letterman. And the best part of the whole couple of episodes is David Letterman falling in love with Glenn Hansard.
1: Right.
0: Just kept calling, just falling with his twinkly eyes. And they even went on, a friend of mine worked on it, it wasn't planned. David just wanted to spend more time with Glenn than Bono and The Edge. And so there's a bit in it where they just go on a train ride. He takes them on the Dart, which is like the train system in Dublin. You go from terminus to terminus, about an hour and 10, 20 minutes. And it's just Dave and Glenn. There's nothing happening on there. It's chatting about life, music.
1: And I have to watch that.
0: Watch it over the weekend. I think it's on Disney Plus. Bono and The Edge are sort of homecoming with Dave Letterman. Glenn Hansard is a big star in that. He then takes Dave and the boys on a pub crawl around Ireland as well, and some music. It's beautiful, but an amazing singer.
1: Yeah,
0: incredible singer. Sung at Shane McGowan's funeral as well, and won an Oscar for. You ever seen the movie Once?
1: Yeah, I actually did. For my Year 12 music project, I sung Falling Slowly with a cello.
0: You're kidding?
1: No, yeah.
0: Oh, my God. I listened to Falling Slowly on the way in this morning. I had to turn it off halfway through. It's making me too sad.
1: Yeah, it's a beautiful song.
0: Yeah, I know I'm going to watch this weekend, though, and that I'm going to watch Once again as well. But, yeah, very sad news. Christian, I've already completed my census.
1: It's too early.
0: Christian, tell Rio he can relax.
1: No.
0: You can complete the census now as long as you get this from Philip Scott. As long as you know where you're going to be on the night of August the 11th, you just need the answer to the questions as you would do in the night. So you've got to go time traveling by 2 weeks.
1: It's too far away.
0: Someone might have moved into the house or someone might have walked out of the house. Anything can change in 2 weeks.
1: You're muddying the data.
0: Rio, you have to complete the census on Tuesday night. This is not correct. You can do online as long as you receive the information. He may need to correct that statement.
1: I will not be correcting
0: that
1: statement.
0: We're not into correcting statements. And also, if you think this show does statements, you're paying too much attention and giving us way too much authority. It's barely a series of mumblings. Half-assed research at best.
1: Assume
0: please don't rely on too much that we say on the radio. Because if you knew that much, you wouldn't be doing this.
1: So true.
0: You'd be having a job with real impact in the world. Making a difference. Being a life of service. Also, Rio's got a mouth ulcer. He doesn't know what he's saying right now.
2: It's delirious.
0: You know, he's got no idea. But I'll tell you what we're going to do. Our own show census.
1: Great. Oh.
0: On the day of the census, mm-hmm. August 11th, I think.
1: Mm. Yep.
0: On the morning of the census, we're going to have a national Christian O'Connell Show census. And it's going to be a series. Every half an hour, there'll be a new question. So every 30 minutes, start at 6 a.m. So it'll be seven questions, and we all have to answer them at exactly the same time. So it'll be like 6:03, 6:33,
1: right.
0: 7:03. Probably the next one, I'll be a bit late going to that one. So maybe 7:39, 8:11, 9:03. Seven questions every 30 minutes, but you can't think about it and get back to me later on. You have to reply immediately.
1: And don't be doing it early.
0: Oh, no, don't be doing it now, okay? The Christian O'Connell Show.
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0: 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Rio, you seem perturbed.
1: What do you mean?
0: And are you researching what the actual truth about the census?
1: Yes, I was. I was feverish.
0: It's okay to be perturbed. Sometimes they rattle us.
1: We were asked to retract a statement that you can't do the census
0: prematurely.
1: Now, they're half right, we're half right. Oh. You can technically start doing your census now if you got your letter, but you have to know what you're going to be doing on the night of August 11. And how could you possibly know that?
0: But I think for the majority of people, you're just going to be indoors having dinner or wondering what's for dinner. Yeah. I could guess right now, my wife and I be staring at the fridge in there going, what can we have for dinner? That's what I'm going to be doing on Tuesday night, Wednesday night that week, Thursday night, Friday night that week.
1: Maybe your wife's got a surprise romantic dinner for you planned.
0: Wait, no, I can promise you that isn't going to happen. There's just no way. There's been no evidence of that over the last 28 years of marriage. So I can confidently predict on the night of the Tuesday, the 11th of August, I know exactly what I'll be doing. Yeah, perhaps I bet you could as well. You'll be getting everything ready.
2: Yeah, I could tell you in 5 years Audie on
0: stuff,
2: Tuesday
0: there'll be
2: night,
0: some sort of drama with Audie for school the next day.
2: Yes, faffing about, school lunches, ironing, getting ready for the next day. Putting bags out. It's predictable.
0: Rinse, repeat. Most of our lives are wildly predictable.
1: That's
2: even
1: true.
2: What we're eating, like Tuesday night's taco night at our place, I can even tell you what we'll have for dinner.
0: Now, we used to do that years ago when the girls were younger. We just knew what the dinner was every night. It made it cheaper on groceries as well. And then also sometimes on a Sunday, you would just try and batch food up ahead. That lasted for a week, that organisation.
2: No, too much.
0: And then it just goes into free fall. Sometimes guys get a takeaway. You can't. It's Monday morning. It's quarter to eight. All right, extra time on the time waster. I love the fact that so they're half right, we're half right.
1: That's what I'm going to call it.
0: Normally we're half wrong, they're half right.
1: Yes, yeah, yeah.
0: Wow, I think it's the big moon over the night. We're right. Baby World, did you see that beautiful moon last night? Welcome to the age of Aquarius. It's huge.
1: It is massive.
0: Time Waste, extra time on Time Waste, your fridge movies, thanks to Bingley. You can win for the best in show in the next 10 minutes a Breville brand new top of the range smart toaster. Gold from yesterday for fridge movies. Erin, when Harry met salad. Adam had the smeg. Cheese out of your league from Richard. Lucy had get him to the Greek yogurt. And the winner, Juanita, had the horse crisperer.
1: Oh, that's
0: all right, extra ones from me. Forget about face-off. Milk off.
2: That milks off.
0: There's only one way you test, isn't it? The sniff test.
1: The sniff.
0: AI will never find a better way. It's off. Oh, let me have a sniff. No one ever takes someone's word, do they? To go, let me have a go. Oh, God, yeah, pour it away. Pour it away. Mold finger. Mold finger. Mustards of the universe.
1: Silver plus.
0: So Chris will be watching again this weekend.
2: You better not be.
0: By the way, what condiments get stored in the fridge? Mustards?
1: Yeah. I do mustards, yes.
0: Yes.
2: Yeah. Mayo.
0: Ketchup?
1: Mayo
0: ketchup?
1: Yeah,
0: but
1: sauce.
0: I don't put brown sauce or barbecue sauce. That doesn't get into the fridge.
1: I agree, and I don't know why.
0: No,
1: I
0: it's like an exclusive nightclub. Yes.
2: Oh, no, we do. All the sauces go in there.
0: No. Barbecue sauce in the pantry.
1: Yeah.
0: You know, along with my Worcester sauce as well, but tomato sauce goes in the fridge.
1: Now, producer Tina called me a sick freak earlier for putting Tim Tams in the fridge. What do you think about that?
0: That's really odd.
1: Really?
2: No, I do.
0: Yeah, don't put that on the census.
2: Absolutely. Especially if they're double choc, Rio. They go in the fridge and they give it a beautiful, like it's crispy anyway, but just an extra crisp when you find it.
1: It's crunchier,
0: When do they ever become molten lava?
1: No, they're just a little bit soft if you put them in the
0: fridge.
1: You
0: want a bit of extra crunch?
1: I do.
0: Allende. Ambassador with these Tim Tams. We spoil you. Now, I'm noticing the Chuckle Sisters are bouncing up and down in their chairs with their hands in the air. What is it? You listen to a disco track or you got something to contribute?
3: That is foul. What's the point of a Tim Tam?
0: Sorry, can you just slow down and speak English? You just went, they's foul. Listen, redneck. They's foul.
1: What's foul?
0: Yeah, exactly.
3: Why
0: the show today?
3: No chocolate ever exists in the fridge.
0: I disagree. There is a right time sometimes to put it in there.
3: When?
0: I've never seen them so riled. Wow. The things we've said to you sometimes, there's nothing. Rio makes out every day you're useless, and I'm always saying no, and nothing from them.
3: There is a scientific fact, I'm sure of it, that it changes the taste of chocolate when you put it in the fridge.
0: Yeah, it makes it better.
3: No, you want want it to melt in your mouth. You want to savour it.
0: And that can still happen. In fact, the melt is a bit more delayed because of the al dente in the fridge.
1: My beautiful hot mouth will warm the chocolate.
3: Genuinely?
0: There's been too much X-rated content today.
3: It's the worst thing that you've ever said. That is
0: I doubt that. That filthy mentioned earlier about doing the census earlier and that. You might want to correct that statement, sir. Where was I? Oh, yeah, it's about condiments in the fridge. Sorry. Shallow halloumi.
1: Oh, we're still doing more.
0: Yeah, I thought we were just doing a census survey earlier of what condiments go in the fridge. I'm going to put that down as one of our census survey questions in 2 weeks' time. Shallumi. No, not shallumi. Shallow halloumi. Shallow halloumi.
1: Yeah,
0: we got there.
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0: Richard O'Connell Show on Golf at Chemist Warehouse. Now, I was about to go into something new and start something new, a different conversation with you guys, but I cannot move on. Earlier on this morning, about 20 minutes ago, Rio and I were chatting, and I thought it was just, it wasn't a topic for discussion. It was very clear cut. And especially in a country with climate like Australia, we all love our Tim Tams. They belong in the fridge.
1: Yes.
0: They last longer. And I think chocolate coming out the fridge just tastes, it does taste different, but it tastes better.
1: Yes.
0: The chocolateness is preserved. If it's going to meet the mild, and then as we get into the summer, warmer temperatures of Australia, the chocolate integrity, the CI, if you will, is going to be compromised.
1: You're so right. I've never heard the phrase chocolate integrity, but now I can't stop thinking about it.
0: No. But the producers are up in arms. The Chuckle Sisters, you vehemently disagree.
2: I cannot.
0: We can't even say the word. Yeah, you're going to say Viennetta.
2: I disagree with more than this in the world. Chocolate in the fridge is a hard no, and it's scientifically proven that.
0: Oh, yeah, you printed off some what I call fake facts.
2: They're not fake facts.
0: They're fake facts.
2: Scientific facts.
0: That's me tearing out your little fake facts.
2: Putting
0: your school projects
2: in the fridge.
0: Your school projects on the floor.
2: Changes the
0: run
2: taste
0: and tell your mummy.
2: According to actual scientifics.
1: Yes, but science. It tastes
0: actual scientifics.
2: God damn it.
1: But it improves the taste.
0: Oh, I love scientifics.
1: Scientifics.
0: Oh,
2: no,
0: yes.
2: The facts. Cold temperature dulls the flavour.
0: Get out
1: no.
0: of there.
1: Fake facts.
2: Fake
1: facts.
2: Fake
0: flat earth. Flat earther.
2: The texture changes. Chocolate is designed to melt below body temperature. So when you pop it in the fridge, it stays harder longer and you don't get that smooth melt in the mouth feeling.
0: No, I don't want premature melting. Otherwise, it's all gone too soon.
2: Mm. Also, it can absorb other odours from the fridge, which changes the taste of the chocolate.
0: That's
2: terrible.
0: I like to have a bit of chocolate with it. It's a taint of a bit of cheddar there. Yeah. Or some just about to sour milk. Has this got any sense of mould here? High notes of mould. And a little bit of feta there as well. And a red onion that's been in there too long.
1: Like red wine, you would take out and you would open the lid. And
0: yes.
1: It's called the lid.
0: The cork. Commonly known, but lid.
1: And it changes the flavour,
0: yes.
1: But it improves the flavour.
0: That's right, yes.
1: It grows,
0: oxidisation is happening.
1: Yes.
2: But red wine also is outside of the fridge. You shouldn't put red wine in the fridge.
0: Depends what country, and sometimes they stick a Pinot in the fridge. There's a thing called fridge coolers and wine coolers.
1: A chilled red. Ever
2: for
1: heard
2: whites,
1: of it?
2: For whites.
1: No, there's chilled reds. Look it up.
3: No, there's reds as well.
1: Thank you, Patsy would know.
0: Now, Patsy, where would you put a Tim Tam?
3: In the fridge, absolutely.
0: Yeah.
3: Absolutely.
0: The single the mother of Australia.
3: Yes.
0: On this show, I will bow down to Patsy. Asterix occasionally.
3: Simple maths.
0: Yes, simple maths.
3: Yes.
0: Science meets maths, and maths puts a beat down on scientific's ass.
3: I don't know the
0: That's what's happening right now, Australia. Grab Gabby popcorn. All right, so that's a simple question. Tim Tams, in or out? In the fridge or out the fridge? It's in.
1: It's in.
0: Surely you're with us on this one, Australia. Give us a call right now, wherever you are. Adelaide, whether you're off asleep in Perth, it doesn't matter. We're off asleep here in Melbourne. Sydney, represent. Brizzy, represent right now. 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Call us now. Tim Tams, in or out of the fridge? This is the question that is going to divide the nation right now. Which way of the divide? Is that the Grand Canyon of Tim Tams?
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0: Christian O'Connell Show. I'll let the last word on all this go to listener Emily Guest. Christian, who wants chocolate stickiness on the fingers when chocolate Tim Tams have been out on the bench? Who, Emily? Who are these people? Huh? Do we want them in this country? Maybe they're encouraged to walk into the sea with their filthy hands, wash them, keep going.
1: Goodness gracious.
0: Keep going. Keep going. Christian, I could look past about that. You store your Tim Tams in the fridge, but trash-talking Gautier? You might need to resign my rank in the Bin Army. Now, listen, I don't mind that song, but just my job in the morning is all about VPM, vibes per minute. After nine, yeah, you want a bit of texture, you want a bit of balance, a bit of someone to maybe think and chill out to. Fine, but in the morning, I got to get you going.
1: No thinking.
0: There's no thinking time. There's no contemplating time. You got to get going to wherever you're going. And I can't do that with Gautier. So from now on, I'm not playing Gautier in the morning anymore. I play it at 9:01.
1: You're boycotting.
0: I'm boycotting Gautier or any downbeat songs anymore.
1: Okay.
0: It's VPM. Repeat after me, producers, please. What is it all about now?
2: VPM.
0: Together, Chuckle Sisters, three times.
2: VPM. Tim Tams in the fridge.
0: They couldn't even do that three times.
1: Do it once.
0: Okay, where were we?
1: Small VPM.
0: Thing. That's it, you got it, my friend. Small thing, big joy. What is it for you, Pat?
3: Me, it is getting a new tub of butter, like a brand new tub of butter.
0: Why is this still in the system, hot and cold?
3: No.
0: Well, just gives me, it's a small thing, big joy. Katy Perry. Sorry, Paz, carry on. Small thing, big joy for you.
3: Right.
0: Butter.
3: Getting a new tub of butter and peeling that beautiful gold foil off the top. It's actually quite tactile, the feeling it gives you between the fingers.
0: When it comes off cleanly.
3: Yeah. And then, like, digging the knife in and no one else is, like, dirtied it in the family.
1: It's like virgin snow.
0: And when you get it off in one clean move and then you flip over the brick of butter onto the, and I hope you've all got one, butter dish.
3: Are you still persisting with
1: that? We're moving into another fridge out of fridge question.
0: My butter lives out the fridge.
1: No! Drag us back, but it's got to be in the fridge.
0: That's out. That's out. Save that for tomorrow, guys. We'll get the CEO. We'll get the butter. Yeah.
3: That goes manky in the Aussie summer. No, like in blowfly and all.
1: Agree.
0: Blowfly? Why are you living outdoors?
3: You get all fly blown in your kitchen. That's disgusting.
0: All right, Ria, what is it for you? Small thing, big joy.
1: When you're out at a restaurant with a group and you're eyeing off two things on the menu and then you sort of put it out there and you find out someone else at the table also wants the two things that you want, you cut a deal with them. I'll have half of yours, you'll have half of mine.
0: Never works.
1: What do you mean?
0: No, they'd always have more.
1: No, that doesn't work. No, you must.
0: No man's land.
1: This is how you make sure it works.
0: It's lose-lose, that is.
1: No, because
0: You've got a contaminated plate. No. There's cross-contamination. Their sauce blends into yours and then it's a different dish.
1: No, and if you make the cut, you say, I'll cut and you choose which half you want. That way it's perfectly fair.
0: No. The body wants what it wants. It can't have a divided taste.
1: No, it can. That's called a developed palate.
0: Crazy. No, it's called being a child.
1: No, it is.
0: Children do that. A grown-ass man knows what he wants. No confusion.
1: Half a Parma, half a burger, please.
3: No, because it's always trouble because one's always
0: surf and
3: better.
0: Turf boy.
3: One's always better than the other, and then there's a fight over but I actually want more of it.
0: Actually, Pansy's right. This is why I don't like it, because then you get, if you prefer their dish, which they order and they have the owning rights, you have food envy for the rest of the week. I should have got that. She's not boring everyone. Yeah. I wish I'd got that.
1: No one has ownership rights. It's 50-50. The terms are very
0: clear.
1: Nothing
0: in life is 50-50. No.
1: What does that mean?
0: It means what I just said. Fact. All right, what's it for you? Is Gautier your small thing, big joy? With a little xylophone at the beginning. Ding, ding, ding, ding, ding, ding. School band.
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0: the saucepan of your dreams. Still yet to see that text, ever. Christian, my swathing big joy is when I get a complimentary marshmallow with my hot chocolate. Mm. It's the best thing ever. That's from 11-year-old Anton. Oh, I love a hot chocolate. I had one yesterday. I love it how you get the complimentary little surprise gift on top of the marshmallow. You're right. It's lovely. Christian, this is a very different one from 11-year-old boy Anton. Matt, Christian, my small thing big joy when you order a risky cocktail, but you nail it. It's grown-up hot chocolate,
1: true.
0: Isn't it?
1: Because they're expensive.
0: Yes.
2: And you don't want to get it wrong.
0: Peach sake. All right, give it a go. Oh, it's lovely.
1: Ah, yes.
0: And Matt and Parramatta, I don't think it is small thing big joy when you wake up just before the alarm.
1: Oh, that's
0: not
1: hard.
0: Not at 4:11. Yes, yes. Missed out on 2 minutes of extra sleep, Matt. Small thing big joy, Christian, when you get caught in the rain, but you go home and have a nice hot shower. David, the best. Someone else saying, hot shower on these cold mornings. But then it's like, you know, you've got to step out there.
1: Yeah.
0: Into that cold bathroom. Yeah. Get changed as quick as you can, wobbling around, dressing yourself. Christian, big joy comes from a long day at work to come home and crack open a packet of Tim Tams straight out of the fridge. You're right.
2: Yes.
0: A slab of Tim Tams, yeah. Swapping big joy, coffee and cannolis on Sunday.
1: Ooh.
0: Oh, hello. Fancy. Ooh. That is very, very fancy. Fancy, you say? Just trying to move my mouse quickly.
3: I'm so fancy.
0: Oh, yeah. I was ready.
1: Seamless. Fancy, you say?
0: Hang on a second. Someone VPN.
3: So
0: fancy, you say? Every Sunday after doing the groceries, my husband and I take our two-year-old son to the local Italian patisserie for coffee and cannolis. He's very grown up for a two-year-old. Blimey, Alison, that's nice. That is fancy. Primed. Christian, small thing, big joy for me is when you go to the bathroom at the restaurant, when you come back to the table. Is there?
1: Oh, that is amazing.
0: I never have those powers. I go and I'm peeking around the corner. Is it there yet? And my wife, the moment she disappears, they come running out with the food. Mark, that is a great feeling. I can only imagine. Christian, my small thing, big joy in the morning is first sip of a crisp cold can of Pepsi Max.
1: What a way to start.
0: That's a hell of a way of maxing out your day, isn't it? I'm not sure. Channy, small thing, big joy. When you go to someone's house and their pet lets you pat them, and the owner says, they don't normally let anyone do that. Mm. And you know, and they know, you're a pet person. I had this yesterday. Someone in reception, you know, they bring their dogs into work sometimes to stop them doing any work. And someone in reception had a dog, and I went down to stroke it, and the lady went, oh, he likes you.
2: Oh.
0: Dogs know dog people.
2: They do, yeah.
0: They smell your dog's on them as well. Small thing for big joy for me happened this morning at 5 a.m. I was having a cup of tea and some peanut butter on toast. My cat Larry leapt up on the side and started. He does a thing sometimes, happens about once every 2 weeks, when he reach up with his nose and he wants to meet my nose.
2: Aww.
0: And we kind of cat human kiss.
2: Oh.
0: Then I saw what it was really about. One cat eye from Larry was on me. The other one was on the open jar peanut butter. And he was like, may I, master, also have some of the amber nectar? I went, you may, Larry.
2: Oh.
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21: It's showtime.
0: Good afternoon, Amanda.
22: Hi.
0: How are you?
22: I'm good. If you're wondering what the smell of onion is, it's not my BO.
0: Because you're wearing too much jacket for inside. I'm just going to say.
22: Someone else said
0: it's very
22: that.
0: Very nice. Too
22: someone
0: much
22: else,
0: jacket.
22: Someone else said to me, is it cold in the studio? But this jacket's the wrong size or shape. It's a vintage jacket to wear over jumpers. So this has to be the outfit.
0: What time do you have to get back to the TARDIS?
22: Oh, shut up. Don't laugh, Ryan. Ryan's just like Paddington. You going to mention that?
0: He spent good money on that coat.
22: How much coat have you guys got on? Thank you. This is an expensive coat.
0: Look, yeah, I know, but he. Could I say how much you spent on that?
23: Yeah. Okay.
0: $2,000 on that coat.
22: But that was about 2 years ago.
23: Yeah, so it's an investment.
22: It's an investment. Ryan will still be wearing that when he's like 6 months.
0: He
22: from
0: did
22: now.
0: Spend $2,000 on a full set of armor for his. Kingdom
22: a full
0: Fool's
22: set of armour.
0: A full set of armour.
22: But you haven't let me say why this room smells of onion. People think it's my BO.
0: Well, betwixt the two, it's a stink fest in here.
22: It's not. I've done this once before with you and you poo-pooed it, but we're going to do it again. I've seen this thing online where you say, weirdly, if you add this to this, it tastes like something so different. So I'm going to do an experiment with you and Ryan.
0: Okay, great. I look forward to your experimentation.
22: And also, you've got beer.
0: Maybe it's me. Action-packed show today. Coming up, Instagram makes its return and we can't do anything until we do the Fast Five. This is how we get the day underway. We would love to hear from you.
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0: Christian O'Connell Show. All right, yesterday we're taking your stories. The theme of yesterday's show was the wrong. After a night before, I got into the wrong Uber. So your stories about the wrong. We had some incredible calls.
1: I'm a plumber. We're doing a lot of rental properties, and I actually rolled up to a place, start fixing the toilet, got it all going. They were so wrapped, and my boss rings me back and says, mate, have you been out to that house yet? So I drove back and checked. There was two houses away from the right house.
2: Our son was doing a triathlon. My husband took some photos, posted them on Facebook. It was not our son. It was some random.
3: I was catching a busy train into work, and this guy walks on, sees what he thinks is a mate, and walks up and confidently gives him a wet willy. It's not his mate at all.
0: This is a great story from Hannah. Christian, when I was in high school, I used to do an after-school activity, which my mum usually collected me from. One week, she sent my dad instead. There's so many stories about this. I'm guessing when I read this out, I think we get a load more. Wait, you're going to send dad? Christian, I waited outside the school for an age for him to even arrive. He actually turned up really late. When I got in the car, I asked him why I was so late. Turned out he'd gone to the wrong high school.
4: No! Didn't even know where his kid went to school. Oh.
0: I remember going to pick up my daughters once, and they obviously hadn't seen me do this for a couple of weeks. And they said, okay, we're just going to have to ask a security question. I was like, absolutely fine. What year are both your daughters in? And I was like, I didn't realise this is getting millionaire hot. All of a sudden, I was like, and it was only other mums there were looking around like, hashtag deadbeat dad. I was like, oh, God.
5: I'll take that on notice.
0: Took a wild swing on both. Wrong. Right? Then I said, could you ask like a backup question or something? Like describe them or eventually they let me take my children home. Now, talking about the wrong, I've only just stumbled that I've been doing something the wrong way for 8 years since I moved here. We were just talking earlier, that young lad, Anton, texted in Small Thing Big Joy about hot chocolate and you get a complimentary marshmallow on top. Mm. And so I love a hot chocolate and yesterday I even had one, but I've always been, I always thought when I moved here and you get that marshmallow on top, it was just a random little sweet. That's a bit odd. They don't do that with like a coffee or a tea or anything. But anyway, I always just eat it and then have my hot chocolate.
4: What?
0: I was just chatting to Tina, 50% of the Chuckle Sisters, and she was saying, no, you put it in the drink.
5: Yeah, of course.
0: It melts.
5: Of course you put it
0: and
5: in
0: I'm
5: the
0: like,
5: drink.
0: And I'm like, that makes complete sense.
5: Why else would they put it there?
0: I thought it was odd.
5: Just a little
0: like a complimentary
5: like
0: amuse
5: a chaser.
0: Yeah, like a shot.
5: And you wash it down chuck with it,
0: and that's it. You chase it down with a nice hot chocolate. It melts in your stomach.
5: And people must be looking at you strange in a cafe. I would look.
0: They just presumed it was an English thing.
5: Right, yes.
0: That's a problem. And also, my daughters do that. They eat it as well. I've trained them wrong.
5: Oh, yes. Christian.
0: It's a gap in my dadhood, yes. Really. I need to correct them on the group family chat imminently about this. I didn't know.
5: Yes, definitely, definitely.
4: The pink ones are the best.
0: They are, aren't they? The white ones are they're always a bit bland and dry.
4: Mm,
0: yeah. This is an incredible story. The wrong toilet. My husband was driving very early in the dark from home to Newcastle, needed a poo, stopped at public toilets and did his business on the worst toilet he'd ever used. Yeah. How would you even rate them? I mean, how is it the worst toilet you've ever used? You're not going on Yelp, are you? Or leaving a review. He couldn't understand why it was so close to the wall and very wobbly. As the light dawned, literally and metaphorically, he noticed the floor waste pipe next to him. There was a knock at the door and suddenly registered that there had been a ute parked outside when he arrived. He opened the door to find the plumber who was there to install the toilet standing there.
5: Oh, no.
0: Yeah.
5: Oh, yeah. No.
0: Basically, you've done it in like one of those showroom toilets. It ain't plumbed in.
5: What's your next move?
0: All he could say was, mate, I am so sorry.
4: Oh, yeah.
0: You make your apologies and leave. Exit stage left. Exit stage left.
5: Yeah, what does anyone do in that situation?
0: No, you've left a marshmallow in the toilet and it ain't going to melt away into the hot chocolate. So to speak. All right, the wrong. Lines are open now. What is your the wrong story? 13-55-22. And if you've ever served me a hot chocolate over the last 8 years and you've been horrified and a bit bemused about why I'm chugging it immediately, I apologise.
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0: It's Jonesy and Amanda driving you home this Thursday afternoon, the 30th of July. Good afternoon to you.
1: Well, we find ourselves here.
0: Well, we're going to play the Fast Five intro.
1: Oh, okay.
2: How fast can this thing go?
3: Faster than the speed of light.
4: Jonesy and Amanda's
3: Fast Five.
0: See, I do the DJ
1: bits.
0: Yeah,
1: but then you pointed at me.
0: No,
1: that's,
0: no.
1: That's Ryan's bit to play the intro. Point at Ryan.
0: I don't need
1: to. Is this smell of raw onion in here putting you off?
0: Yeah,
1: it is a bit off-putting, isn't it?
0: I do all the little DJ bits, and then you do all the other stuff.
1: Okay. Well, it's time to play Cover Me.
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7: I got you covered, boss.
1: This is horrific. Ryan has recorded a rubber chicken doing a cover of a particular song.
0: Mm-hmm.
1: He's found another part of the song to play this time.
0: Yeah, maybe. Just quietly, I think you're spending too much time with that chicken. Mark is in Maribyrnong. Hello, Mark.
1: Hello, Mark.
8: Hello.
1: Do you know what the song is?
8: Yeah, I believe it's Africa by Toto.
1: Yes, it is.
0: You believe right.
1: They'd be thrilled with that version sung by a rubber chicken.
0: Question number three. Sorry, I've lost my notes.
1: I can see that. It's multiple choice. So you just do the DJ bits, Brendan.
0: Okay.
1: It's multiple choice. Which of Which of these countries has no snakes? A, New Zealand, B, Germany, or C, Vanuatu?
8: Vanuatu.
1: No, it's not Vanuatu.
0: You think? James is in French's Forest.
1: Hi, James.
9: Oh, hi.
1: Hello. Which of these countries has no snakes? Is it New Zealand or is it Germany?
9: It'd be New Zealand.
1: Mm-hmm. Yeah, and they don't have any bitey spiders either. They wonder how we all live to adulthood.
0: I wonder why they didn't get all that stuff.
1: Yeah.
0: The Bee Gees were formed by brothers Barry, Robin, and Maurice Gibb. Who is the oldest brother?
9: Maurice.
1: No.
0: Oh.
1: No.
0: Matt's in Belmont.
1: Hello, Matt.
10: Hey, guys.
1: It wasn't Maurice, who was in fact the youngest, technically.
0: Mm-hmm.
1: Barry and Robin, who was the eldest?
10: Thinking it might be Barry.
1: It is Barry. And Maurice and Robin were twins,
0: yep.
1: But Robin was born 35 minutes before Maurice.
0: Right. So, right, 35 minutes before.
1: Mm.
0: Which was the other one that died? Andy.
1: Andy was their brother who died in his very early 30s. Mm. I've got a magazine at home, my 16 magazine,
0: yeah.
1: Where he's quoted as saying he loves living a healthy life.
0: Yeah.
1: And so they said he had heart issues, but I think the heart issues were brought on by bad addiction
0: issues. He died at 37.
1: Issues. Was it by bad addiction issues, yeah.
0: And poor old Barry's the only one left. We
1: yes,
0: spoke to him,
1: the
0: remember?
1: Eldest.
0: We had a chat, it was quite sad because his mother had just died, Mrs. Gibb, and he said, I'm the only one left.
1: Yeah.
0: It was really.
1: Yeah. You come
0: Barry.
1: From a tribe of boys
0: yeah.
1: And you're the eldest, you don't expect to be the last one.
0: Which country grows the most peanuts, Matt?
10: Ooh. Jeepers.
0: Jeepers.
1: The language, Matt. Jeepers. Do you want to give Matt a clue?
0: Amanda just went there recently.
1: I did. I went there recently.
10: I've no idea where you went to recently.
0: Matt.
1: I'll bring my passport in for you.
0: Steve is in St. Peter's.
1: Hello, Steve.
11: Hey.
0: Pete. Hi, Steve.
1: No, you're having a shocker.
0: I don't know what's happened to me.
1: Which country grows the most peanuts? I'll give you a clue. It's one of the world's most populated countries.
0: And Amanda's just been there.
11: China?
1: China!
0: Yeah, get out of China.
1: Grows the most peanuts.
0: Congratulations, you won the jam pack. You've got $300 worth of Woolworths grocery voucher. Thanks to Skippy Peanut Butter. Smoother than a fresh jar of Skippy. Thank you, Steve.
11: Thank you.
1: I love our chats. Thank you,
0: yeah, they're good.
1: Steve.
0: If you would like to play the Fast Five, jonesyandamanda.com.au, for we will have it again for you tomorrow.
1: We will. But coming up next, I'll finally put the raw onion that's in this room to good use.
0: You know, why don't you just keep it out in the kitchen?
1: Because I just wanted to get prepared. We're going to do a taste test. It's not TikTok Tucker. It's
0: right.
1: A taste experiment.
0: Yeah, yeah. 8, 4, 6.

0: across Australia, it's Jonesy and Amanda driving you home.
1: Let me get my bits and my bobs. So this room has been smelling of raw onion for a reason. We've tried this once before and it wasn't very successful, but
0: I walked into the kitchen to make us teas and coffees. I opened the fridge and a portal of hell smell came out of it. Shut the fridge. And at that point, all the young people filed into the kitchen.
1: And they thought you'd let one go.
0: Yeah, so because I'm of a certain age.
1: Okay.
0: You know what I mean?
1: There's no fridge in the kitchen, Brendan.
0: I said, it's not me. And then I opened the fridge, have a whiff, and then it didn't
1: smell as bad.
0: What's
1: that noise then, they said?
0: It's not me.
1: Anyway, now, you've got a plate in front of you that has a variety of,
0: yes.
1: Don't let them touch each other because the variety of ingredients.
0: It looks like one of those day on a plate things.
1: Oh, yes.
0: Pete Evans.
1: I want you to take a
0: piece. Nothing cooking here, though.
1: I want you to take a piece of onion.
0: Mm-hmm.
1: So you've got a piece of raw onion, piece of onion.
0: What, the whole bit of onion? Or
1: just one piece of it, say, one slice.
0: That's a Spanish onion.
1: One round of it. And put that on the tomato.
0: Yep.
1: Take two of them. And I want you to take a, don't eat the whole thing because I'm going to ask you what you think it tastes like.
0: Tomato and onion.
1: And then after that,
0: yeah,
1: I'm going to tell you what people have said it tastes, what this combination is supposed to taste like and see if you feel it then. So take one bite.
0: Yeah.
1: Our breath will be lovely.
0: Well, it tastes like tomato and onion.
1: What if I was to tell you that's supposed to taste like bacon?
0: No.
1: Take another bite thinking of bacon.
0: No.
1: That doesn't taste at all like bacon. What do you think, Ryan?
2: No.
1: How about this one? Yeah. This one I'm intrigued by.
0: Right.
1: You got a bit of boiled egg there.
0: How long has this egg been sitting out in there?
1: 3 weeks tops. I just got it out of the stinky fridge.
0: Okay.
1: Squeeze some lemon on it.
0: Put some lemon on the egg.
1: Take a bite.
0: Lips suck. Yep. What does that taste like?

0: You tell me.
1: Egg and lemon.
0: It's supposed to taste like crumbed chicken, like KFC.
1: No.
0: This is a rot, isn't it?
1: Yeah,
0: I've got one more. No. I've got one more.
1: We should have meetings. Don't we have a meeting before the show?
0: Take a piece of apple.
1: Yep.
0: Oh, look, I've been taken.
1: This is a piece of.
0: Take a piece of apple.
1: Yep.
0: We'll put this on our socials because you might have a good luck. And a chocolate chip biscuit.
1: Yep.
0: Bite into it.
1: What's that supposed to taste like?
0: Red wine.
2: Oh, okay. Yeah.
0: Does it not?
1: No.
0: Take another bite thinking of red wine.
1: It doesn't matter.
0: No. Sorry about that.
1: Well, that's 2 minutes and 57 seconds. I'm not going to get back.
0: Why don't you talk about your downpipes for me?
1: Okay.
0: Or your stinky bum when you open the fridge.
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0: Hello there, it's Jonesy Demanda driving you home this Thursday afternoon.
1: I had such a lovely start to my day today. Most mornings I'll take the dog down to take a walk along the beach.
0: Mm-hmm.
1: These days, between the fact I can't be bothered and that she's older too, we drive down there now and just buy a coffee from a little from the kiosk down there and just walk along the waterfront. So nice. Not on the water, but on the, you know, pavement.
0: Yeah, I know how pavements work and how
1: people walk along them.
0: Yeah.
1: Okay. Anyway, I saw this woman holding a little baby, about a three-month-old baby, a little baby boy. She was standing in the sun. Little baby boy, he had a little blue jumper on, he had little Ugg boots on.
0: Oh,
1: and he had a cute little hat. I just went, and as I walked past, she said, "Sorry to bother you, but would you mind holding my baby? I just need to fix the harness that she was wearing for him." So I said, "Do I mind? I would pay you for this experience."
0: Yeah.
1: So I held this little baby. He was so warm and snuggly, and he just lay against my chest. And I said to her, any woman who's got grown-up children would give anything to feel this again. And all my friends, we all talk about this, that you're so busy and you're living it again because you're a grandparent.
0: Yeah.
1: And that bit where you're just when they're your babies and you're trying to keep them alive and you're tired and all the rest of it, you can't just and all of us say what we'd give to have one day of holding them as a little baby.
0: Oh, it's so sweet.
1: And I got to hold him and I said, if you set up a booth here and charge middle-aged women to come and hold your baby, you will make a lot of money. And the little baby, his name was Barry.
0: Oh, Barry, old school name.
1: It was so cute.
0: Oh, that's sweet.
1: It was so cute.
0: Because it's interesting, isn't it, in the world of man and woman.
1: Man and woman.
0: Like, man can't do that. Like, I find since I've become a grandfather, I look at little kids, I go, oh, he's so cute. And then you've got to be, there's a mindset.
1: There certainly is. Well, she waited. There were people walking past.
0: She waited till a woman, you came past.
1: She said, I was waiting to see if there's someone that seemed appropriate who'd want to hold my baby.
0: This happened to me probably about this time last year. I was coming home from a business lunch and I'd caught the train.
1: Old Mr. Drunky Skunks.
0: No, I was well within my faculties. Anyway, I got off the train. It starts to rain. I go, damn. As I'm walking up the train steps, there's an umbrella sitting there. I went, thank you, universe. So I'm walking home with the umbrella.
1: A stolen umbrella?
0: Yeah, but it was just sitting there abandoned.
1: Like a barbecue chicken all over again.
0: For God's sake, let that go. As I'm walking along, I see this young mother and she's breastfeeding her baby standing up at the side of the road and she's been caught in the rain.
1: On the side of the road?
0: Yes, because she's waiting for her husband to pick her up.
1: And the baby needed to be fed.
0: And the baby needed to be fed. And I thought,
1: started
0: here.
1: To rain.
0: And I said, I can assist here. I can help you.
1: How?
0: With the umbrella.
1: Oh, right.
0: And she went, oh, no. And she looked over, harangued. I said, no, I'm not a weirdo. But I just
1: anyone
0: found,
1: that says to you, I'm not a weirdo, is often a weirdo.
0: I just found this umbrella. I'll stand behind you and you feed the baby. She said, no, my husband's just down there. I said, no, it's okay. And then people started walking past looking at me. Now,
1: Ryan and I both have our heads in our hands. Cut to the end. Was this story okay?
0: I ended up giving her the umbrella, but it didn't help her. She said, I can't hold it and breastfeed the baby.
1: So you breastfed the baby? Cough up a hairball. My lovely story has gone here.
0: Mine's a lovely story too.
1: Your voice has got a little high.
0: Coming up, it's Thursday. I like Thursday because AA Chattery drops
1: I'll tell you all that's in AA Chattery. And what else have we got coming? Oh, there was a story I saw on the news last night. Speaking of children, runaways. Okay. We'll talk about that.
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1: And we called it like the girl's plate of an episode in that it was bits and pieces of stuff we just wanted to talk about. We went back through some of the things that our teacups have asked us about. We did an episode a little while ago about jewellery, and there's a woman who curates jewellery for estates when people have passed away. She said there's two types. There's one where the family look at all the jewels and they say, "Wow, look at all this. I never saw Mum wearing it." And other families where they go, "Look at all the stuff. Oh, yeah, remember Mum wore this and all that." And it can't. We spoke about the nature of the jewelry in our lives. We want to be the people that wear our things and create family memories. But we both spoke about being mothers of sons, what you do with your stuff and how we honour our stuff and honour the stuff that we inherit as well. And there was a big discussion as part of our group, our teacups, as I say, as to if you inherit your mum's or your grandmother's stuff and you're not and it's not your style, is it okay to remake it? And we had lots of comments about that. People saying, think about your mum, think about your grandma. Would they rather you were wearing it or that it was just sitting in a drawer somewhere? And most people said, remodel it, wear it, make it yours, and then it's your turn to pass it on.
0: It's like with men, it's tools. You know, tools would be the same thing, or your tools.
1: But using something is different to wearing something for taste.
0: Sure.
1: and to honour something. I know
0: what if
1: you
0: mean. Your kids aren't into tools?
1: Yeah, well, that's the thing. That's fair enough too. That's absolutely fair enough.
0: Or motorcycles. I got a bunch of motorcycles.
1: Yeah, and
0: what
1: they
0: what
1: mean things
0: there?
1: To you. That, well, this
0: what
1: is
0: if they
1: all
0: turn it
1: all
0: into a brooch?
1: This is all this big discussion. So lots of things. And I spoke also to Anita about an epiphany I'd had with some help from a therapist about how I feel the image I have of me spinning all these plates in my life and trying to keep the plates going. And she said, why are you spinning the plates? Mm. And it's true. Why did I feel as if that the whole world would fall apart if I wasn't spinning the plates?
0: Yeah.
1: So we have, she's a psychologist. She's also, you know, my best friend. So interesting discussion on this week's Double H Chattery.
0: I could have told you that. Don't spin the plates. That's for the dude at the circus.
1: Well, I felt I was the circus dude. And now I've run away to leave the circus.
0: So you've come back home.
1: I've come back home from the circus.
0: Double H Chattery, it drops today. 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

0: Hello there, it's Jonesy Demander driving you home. One of the things in doing our new hours, we used to do a breakfast radio show for many years and moderately successful. Actually, we did pretty well.
1: And more than moderately. Now we Why do you say that? We were more successful.
0: Yeah, we were doing pretty well. And mostly I get home, I used to watch ACA, I used to worship at the table of ACA, largely for the promo. You love the promo. I love the promo. Like, remember on ACA, the cul-de-sac of creeps.
2: The cul-de-sac of creeps. Welcome to Corella Place, where 65 convicted sex offenders live together in the one street.
1: Their Christmas in July must be weird.
0: Kids, don't go to that street. Or remember the ultrasound ogre.
2: Pregnant mum's most treasured moment, but they're all fake. Hundreds of women fleeced by Australia's ultrasound ogre.
0: And your favourite would have been the sleaze of squeeze.
1: Oh, yeah.
2: The sleaze of squeeze. Sexual harassment on a stepladder. Lynn's only 4.5 feet tall. And when she climbed up to reach something at work, her boss, Laurie, would grope her bottom with both hands.
0: I was getting a bit worried that maybe, because I was missing
1: I'd
0: out on...
1: I'd forgotten about those greatest hits.
0: I get home just as Ali's getting onto ACA and it starts. But last night I was happy. I don't know if I'm too happy about the alliteration.
3: The pre-dawn wake-up call that has residents squawking. So who is this mysterious seed spreader?
4: Why do you like feeding the birds so much?
3: Join me.
0: So it's either the mysterious seed spreader or the Burwood Birdman.
4: What's on the menu today? Do you have any idea the drama you've caused for the residents here? Why do you like feeding the birds so much? Don't you want to stick around and see them eat the food you've provided? You're causing poo explosions. People have poo all over their balconies, all over their cars. Do you want people to be pooed on all the time?
1: I thought she was leaving my restaurant.
0: So what's happening here, there's this guy, mysterious man, gets up at the crack of dawn and throws seed everywhere.
1: Not where he doesn't live there himself.
0: No. And I said, why? And
1: I said, why?
0: There's a few theories. He's a jilted lover, and the person lives in that particular block of units. The other one is developers want the people to get out of there. So it's a bit Scooby-Doo.
1: Imagine doing that by just making birds flock around.
0: Well, it could work. People say, oh, I might get out of there. Other people are blaming this kid.
5: Hey, it's the Rosella, it's the Rosella.
0: What he started.
1: Don't go near the cul-de-sac.
0: Keep well away from that cul-de-sac.
1: Speaking of kids.
0: Yes.
1: Oh, that's...
0: I saw on the news last night,
1: two little kids, two five-year-olds.
0: I saw that little...
1: They broke away. They ran away. And, yes, I think my kids were never runaways, but we'll talk about it next.
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0: Hello there, it's Jonesy and Amanda driving you home.
1: Were your kids prone to running away? Because
0: no.
1: Some kids just do. Some kids, their parents are always saying they will escape from anywhere.
0: Mm.
1: My kids were never like that, but I saw this story on the news last night.
2: An investigation is underway at a Melbourne childcare centre after this. Two young children escaped through a fence running for more than a kilometre down busy city streets. The young boy and girl broke free from the Isabel Henderson Kindergarten in Fitzroy North, racing home to watch cartoons. Thankfully, those bystanders saw them and were able to notify authorities.
1: The mum said that when she saw them come into the house, she went, what the hell's going on? But the footage, they're just walking down the street, skipping, just skipping.
0: And they just want to get home and watch cartoons.
1: They want to go home and watch cartoons.
0: Yeah.
1: There'll always be one kid that'll just want to take off.
0: When we were kids, and I guess this doesn't happen anymore, we used to have a guy that used to live across the road from us, Harry, and he was a florist. Mm-hmm. And he was a single man, lived by himself, and I think he was an alcoholic as well. Anyway, it's Christmas Eve. Back in the 70s, and my brother and I are just out the front of his house. He used to have a collection of broken down cars out the front, and we used to play in the cars and pretend to drive. He said, "Hey, boys, you want to go and have a look at the bay? We'll go fishing." I went, "Yeah, okay." And we used to live down the road from a bay. So we walked down to the bay.
1: So you didn't tell your mum?
0: No, we just wandered off with him. I would have been about 8. My brother would have been about 6. And so we go down to the bay, and it's real Tom Sawyer stuff. We're fishing. We caught a little fish, and then we went up to the shop. And because he wanted to get some ice to put the fish in. And he's like, "You guys want an ice cream?" "Yeah, sure." Bought us ice creams. So we were gone for some hours. And then when I was coming up the road on the way back, I saw my mum and she looked a bit concerned. And I'm going, "Hey, we've just been out with Harry." He said, "Well, I wish someone told me."
1: Yes, rightly so. These days you wouldn't do that. These and parents would.
0: Well, you got that Life 360 thing.
1: Yeah. But there is.
0: And
1: some...
0: I'm not saying if I had, like, my grandson suddenly went missing for some hours, I would be a bit distressed, I would imagine.
1: Mm. Skipping down the road to watch cartoons.
0: With an old Darrow across the road.
1: That's grandpa. But let's do Tales of the Runaway. And what I mean by that is your kid one of those little ones that all the kids are playing around, you turn around, you're, "Oh, no, look, my
0: Where's
1: kid's, he's taken Santa's hat and he's sitting over in the corner," or whatever, you know, some kids are just like that. And remember in our day, the image was you'd take a stick and put your belongings on the end of it because you wanted to run away from home.
0: Like the littlest hobo.
1: Yeah, the littlest hobo. If you want to join me for a while, just grab your hat and come travel life. The littlest hobo was a dog.
0: Yeah. A singing dog.
1: Singing dog who was welcomed into town after town. Let's call it this, Tales of the Runaway.
0: We'd love to hear from you.
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0: hello there. It's Jonesy and Amanda. The tribal drummer's beating Tales of the Runaway.
1: Traveling around from town to town.
0: Please.
1: Sometimes I think I'll settle down.
0: Okay.
2: Why has no one reworked that show? Barnaby Joyce, perhaps. Finds a dog at his door, he gets a different result entirely.
0: Well, at least it'd stay there.
2: We're talking today about Tales of the Runaway. There was a story in the news last night of 2 5-year-olds that busted out of their school.
3: 2 young children escaped through a fence running for more than a kilometre down busy city street, racing home to watch cartoons.
0: Jeepers.
2: To watch cartoons. Hi, Heather. Who ran away?
4: Okay, so this is actually a story about my mum she loves to tell. She was born in she was in Switzerland, and she decided to go for a little train ride. So she jumped on the train, went to the end of the line, and eventually, you know, the guards sort of picked her off and said, "Oh, where have you come from?" She was missing for about 24 hours, and they even searched the lake looking for her, thinking she'd gone into the lake or something. So,
2: how old was she? Did you say
4: 5?
2: Wow! And she'd just taken off.
4: Yeah, she likes trains, so she's like, "I'm going on a train ride."
2: Wow.
0: You know, it just makes you feel sick.
2: I know, doesn't it? You that just, makes you feel sick. Thank you, Heather.
0: We lost our youngest son on the train and, you know, it just makes you feel sick.
2: I know, doesn't it? You that just, makes you feel sick. Thank you, Heather.
0: We lost our youngest son on the train and

0: office. It was pretty, he's gone for about, you know, 45 minutes.
1: Cripes. Well, we're looking for stories of runaways. They don't have to be that dramatic.
0: Leanne has joined us.
1: Who ran away, Leanne?
2: My five-year-old grandson, he ran away from the school holiday program and took a little buddy with him. And now whenever holidays come along, my son has to take time off work because he has been suspended from holiday program.
1: Oh,
0: and Leanne,
1: can
0: I, as a grandparent, the amount of responsibility that you would have.
2: It's crazy. It's absolutely crazy. I can't believe it.
1: But Leanne wasn't there. He didn't run away
0: from Leanne.
1: It's on
0: your phone, but it's on your watch, though.
1: No, I don't I don't think so. But what was he running away to do? What was his plan?
2: No idea. All I know is that he got suspended because he went through, he dug a hole under the fence and escaped through there.
1: Dug a hole? Wow.
0: What is he, in the Great Escape?
1: Yes.
0: Putting dirt down his pants? What, are you around the play yard?
1: Wow, thank you.
0: Leanne, thank you. Kate has joined us.
1: Hello, Kate. Tell us about the runaway.
3: Hi. So the runaway was me, and this was back in 1975, and we were at Chaddy Shopping Centre, Chadston.
0: Yep.
3: And I ran away from my grandmother, and somebody found me and took me to centre management, and eventually she came up and to collect me, and they said, "Is this your grandmother?" And I said, "No, that's not my grandmother," because they were giving me lollies and coke and shit. And I looked the bold in the eye and said, "No, she's not my grandma."
1: Oh, Kate. What a horror. What
0: I've never
1: a
0: seen
1: horror.
0: This woman in my life.
1: And now as an adult, do you just look back and think, "Oh, that was terrible"?
3: It was awful.
1: Oh.
0: What a little piece of work.
1: Kate still lives in that shopping centre.
0: Kate.
1: Never made it home.
0: I will take some more.
1: Yes.
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0: Across Australia, Jonesy and Amanda driving you home. You might have seen those little kids on the news in Melbourne.
1: 5 years old, they broke out of their school.
2: Two young children escaped through a fence running for more than a kilometre down busy city street, racing home to watch cartoons.
1: So we're calling this Tales of the Runaway, and I'm enjoying that it gives us a chance to play the littlest.
3: Traveling around from town to town.
1: Remember the dog that went from house to house?
0: And what did he do?
1: He went to Barnaby's place.
0: Sit down!
1: It's the gift that keeps on giving, it really
0: it
1: is.
0: Works. Rose has joined us.
1: Hello, Rose. Who ran away?
4: Hi, how are you guys?
1: Very well.
4: Good, good. But mine isn't nearly as exciting as the ones you had before, but it's very cute. I've got a lovely 2-year-old grandson, Hugo, and who can do no wrong, of course, at that age. So I did rouse on him once and he got very offended and took off to the front door and let himself out. And then he was climbing up the fence trying to open the latch and get out. And I thought, oh, I'll just see. So I undid the latch for him and he only had a nappy on, nothing else. And off he goes. He went down probably 7 or 8 houses and turned to head off to the park, at which stage I said, right, that's it, and picked him up and, of course, kicking and screaming. But that I think we're going to have to watch him as he gets older. He's going to be a real runaway.
1: I love the idea of, you know, I'm trying to run away, but Grandma, can you help me with a latch on the fence?
0: Imagine if that backfired, Rose. Imagine if you slipped over or something like that and then he just scooted off.
1: Or the neighbours watched you let him go down the street in his nappy.
0: Now, this is my fear about being a grandparent, level of responsibility. Whereas when it's your own kids.
1: Oh.
0: It's like that time, remember I used to go surfing with your son, Jack, when he was little? And we're out of that big reef and this big wave came. I said, mate, just duck down. I thought, if he dies, Amanda is never going to let me go.
1: Well, duh. She'll never laugh at this.
0: She won't see the funny side.
1: No. Wow.
0: Thank you, Rose. Sue has joined us.
1: Hello, Sue. Who ran away?
5: My brother, many, many, many years ago, when he was in 4-year-old kinder. After about 3 days, he thought, well, I've had enough. I'm ready to go home. So he climbed over the fence and he was on his way home, except he was going the wrong way. The kinder teacher caught him and brought him back and told Mum, much to her horror, at the end of the session.
1: Yes. Imagine a kid thinking, you know what, I've had enough, I'm out of here.
0: I'm going to do this again.
1: Yeah, that's right. You've got to do it day after day, sucko. I'm sorry, that's how it goes.
0: Thank you, Sue. Debbie has joined us.
1: All right, Debbie, we'll wrap up with you. Who ran away?
6: Hi, Amanda and Jonesy. So it was myself. I was upset with my mother for cutting my hair too short.
1: Right.
6: So I packed a bag, and in the bag I put my one-month-old baby sister because she was my baby, I felt. I got across the road and one house down and the neighbour heard her crying, and hence I was stopped.
1: Wow, you had a baby in your bag.
0: Like a one-month-old. It's like a newborn.
1: Wow.
6: Nothing else. I would have been about 5 or 6.
0: Oh, God.
6: So, you know, just a baby because there's no way that mean lady was having my baby.
1: Oh, that mean hair-cutting lady. Oh, Debbie, that is a brilliant story. Thank you.
0: They were harsh times, were they?
1: I'm taking the baby.
0: Like people talk about, oh, what about the good old days?
1: The good old days. Pack a baby and off you go.
0: Oh, thank you, Debbie.
1: Oh, so good.
0: Thank you for all your calls. Coming up, Instagram makes its return. If you'd like to register for Instagram, jonesyandamanda.com.au.
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28: It's showtime.
0: Hello there. If you're driving home, just take it easy on the road. Have you seen some of those crazy accidents that's happened?
1: I thought it might have been AI. A car went into the side of a bus
0: Brisbane.
1: Up where the windows are.
0: It looked like something out of Fast and the Furious.
1: Boom. Right.
0: And then there's this bloke on his motorbike that's lane filtering through the Burnley Tunnel there, and he's gone up next to an oversized truck. He's hit one of the little flags that stick out.
1: Oh.
0: You know, don't
1: this
0: do
1: is
0: that.
1: Has he lived?
0: Yeah, he's fine. He's lucky as anything. But, you know, ooh, as a motorcyclist, I'm a big fan of lane filtering. It works for motorcycles, and it is now legal in this country. But if we do dumb things like this, they're going to take the lane filtering away, and that's the last thing we want. So, like that dude, he didn't need to go between the truck and the van. Could have gone on the other side, bro.
1: So, what are your rules for lane filtering?
0: You're allowed to lane filtering.
1: But I mean, your personal rules is for visibility and all of that. Like, don't go near a truck.
0: Near an oversized truck. I don't go next to truck and dogs. That's the tipper trucks or semi-trailers. Any truck, you know, lane filter between cars, preferably when they're stopped or going slow. But this dude, he's missed the flag. He's lucky he's not dead. But he could wreck it for everyone as well. And then we're all sitting in the traffic, stuck. Well,
1: was it a community announcement from Brendan?
0: That's my community announcement. You remember I was the mayor of, I had the mayoral robes for a motorcycle awareness month.
1: Had to have them cleaned.
0: Well, you know, I'll just say something about lane filtering, because in Australia, a lot of people, when they brought it into Sydney, they set it up in the city to see how it worked, because the coppers couldn't really enforce it. So they decided what we're going to do is we're going to set up a trial in Sussex Street in the city. So around that time, this was a few years ago, I went to a lot of motorcycle events and just explained, look, don't go hitting mirrors on cars or anything like that, because they want this trial to fail.
1: Oh.
0: So Instead, it was extreme success. Not one mirror was hit. Not one incident was reported.
1: Right,
0: because it looks a little bit sketchy, but motorcycles by and large look sketchy. And I say this, I've been riding one since I was 19. I don't drive a car. But the point is, if we do this sort of stuff, the government, next minute we're wearing stupid high vis and not being allowed to lane filter. Mm. So if you're riding a bike, just keep your wits about you.
1: Be careful.
0: And we can have nice things.
1: Well, coming up, there's something that we'd like to put to the pub test. We spoke about it yesterday involving Luke Wilson, the actor.
0: Oh, yeah.
1: I'd like to know your opinion on that.
0: Instagram coming up as well.
2: Cairns 846 4CA.

0: Hello there. It's Jonesy and Amanda driving you home this Thursday, the 30th of July, with you two. I don't know. It must be the domain of young men, because I don't think women did this. But when you were young, as decoration, did you put empty liquor bottles around on shelving in
1: your place? You know what we did have? A friend of mine, we had an old Chianti bottle that we put a candle in.
0: Yeah.
1: And once we had a Matus. Remember Matus? Had a really nice shaped bottle.
0: And had a basket.
1: No, that was the Chianti. The Matus Rosé was like this really nice shaped bottle, and we'd put a candle in that or flowers in that.
0: Yeah.
1: But other than that, the answer is no.
0: I remember, and it is the domain of young men. When I was young, we'd have all Jim Beam bottles around the share house.
1: So you didn't keep them were they there for decoration?
0: Yes, but I don't know why, because I don't think any woman in her right mind would go, well, this is fantastic.
1: No, your version of the eat, pray, love signage? Yeah,
0: maybe it is.
1: And your scatter cushions.
0: But you grow up, well, maybe you get married and the woman comes into your life
1: and puts
0: it all into the recycling and out it goes. But I haven't thought about this for many, many years. And I often thought, what would be the perspective of someone that comes into your house, sees all these bottles, what would they react to? What's their inner thoughts? And this guy that I follow on Instagram answers the question perfectly. This guy's called Tony, as in T-O-E-K-N-E. But this is brilliant.
2: No way! You drank all this?
3: Tell me about the night you drank this one. And don't skip a single detail. I want to hear all about it. I didn't think it was possible to convey maturity, rebellion, and a party-heavy lifestyle all at once. But you hit the nail on the head, muchacho.
2: And they're all unwashed, right?
3: Some of these are really expensive. Okay, high roller.
2: I see you.
3: I'm obsessed with the way the light passes through each bottle and bounces off of another. The interplay of refraction and color gives the whole arrangement an unexpectedly architectural quality.
2: What do you say I head to the local corner store, pick up a bottle of your favorite on me, and then we add another brushstroke to that masterpiece?
1: You know. Brilliant. Yeah. I went around to my son's house, my younger son, and his whole kitchen bench was covered in bottles.
0: Yeah, well, that's just Jack's weekend.
1: That's what I think. I don't think there's a collection. I think he just couldn't be bothered putting them in the recycling.
0: And in the world of man, beer bottles don't count, okay? That's just recycling.
1: What were those ones?
0: They're all fancy liquor bottles.
1: Oh, yeah. So, look at you, full of admiration. Yeah.
0: I'm not that old,
1: I see you.
0: I'm not that old.
1: Speaking of age, coming up next, we spoke just yesterday about Luke Wilson becoming a first-time father at 54. There's a certain age gap here between him and his partner, and does it matter? Let's talk about that.
0: We'll go to the Jonesy to Manor Arms for the pub test next.
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0: Hello there, it's Jonesy and Amanda driving you home. Thursday is a perfect day to go down to the Jonesy and Amanda Arms for...
1: the good old-fashioned pub test.
0: It's true, Sam.
2: We were talking yesterday on this show about Luke Wilson, who's Owen Wilson's brother, but also a very famous actor in his own right.
0: Mm-hmm.
2: He is 54 years old. He has just had his first child with a woman who is 24 years old, 30-year age difference there. They've kept a very low profile as a couple. They've been together for a couple of years, but they have now been seen out and about with their baby. They were first spotted together in 2023, have made a public appearance together, etc. They've welcomed their first child together, a baby daughter. It is Luke's first child. What's interesting to me is that we're so used to seeing older men and younger women in Hollywood that we just have ceased to think that it's unusual. At least that's how I felt. I kind of had the weirdness of this. I didn't notice. My sense had been worn away until I heard someone commenting.
3: If you don't think this is weird, imagine that we had the ability to time travel and some nice young couple just gave birth to a baby girl and she's cooing and they're holding her in her arms in the hospital and they look at each other and someone bursts through the doors and he's 30-year-old actor Luke Wilson, and he looks at the parents dead-eyed and he says, "Congratulations on your baby. I'm going to marry her and have a baby with her." Now, is it weird?
2: When you hear it like that, it is very weird.
0: Because you see the picture of them together and it doesn't look that bad.
2: That's because we're used to it. We are used to older men and younger women, particularly in Hollywood.
0: Didn't Charlie Chaplin have a baby when he was 90?
2: Yeah, and that's the thing. His first wife is 90. Charlie Chaplin's second or fifth wife might be 17. I don't know. But this is the thing. Women go through the biological shift and cannot have children beyond a certain age. But these men can keep marrying babies and have babies.
0: Yeah.
2: The comments are very interesting around this. Who cares? It's a consensual relationship. That's fair enough.
0: Mm.
2: Other people saying, why is it that older men... date girls young enough to be their daughters. It's yuck.
0: Anthropological.
2: In the old days, I wonder if maybe men always have this urge to procreate and there are these young girls, but society prevented it because men stayed in marriages. Now relationships come and go and men are free to follow this course. And young women will always be attracted to old, powerful men.
0: Yep.
2: Old, powerful men will always be attracted to
0: old, powerful
2: men.
0: When you say old, powerful men, you mean old, rich men.
2: Well, power.
0: Guys with big boats and.
2: Yeah, that's right. That's
0: jets
2: right.
0: And all that stuff.
2: And maybe the women aren't being cynical. They actually find that as an attractive. That's part of their DNA, that they're someone who will provide for me.
0: Yeah.
2: How do you feel about this? Is it all right to think it's manky or not? What are we going to call this? How about we say age gaps?
0: Age gaps.
2: Do they pass the pub test? 8, 4, 6.

0: Hello there, it's Jonesy and Amanda driving you home. Let's get into it.
1: Free money,
2: fast money,
3: extra cash,
4: any money. Jonesy and Amanda's.
0: 10 questions, 60 seconds on the clock. You can pass if you don't know an answer. We'll come back to that question if time permits. You get all the questions right, $1,000.
5: You can make it $2,000 by answering a bonus question, but it is double or nothing.
0: I just look at your jacket, Amanda. It looks like, when you look at it really quickly, it looks like you're covered in Post-it notes.
5: You know, every single person in this building today said, I love your jacket.
0: I like it.
5: Brightly coloured little dash hounds on it. You say it looks like it's covered in Post-it notes.
0: Just the colours. And it's the vibe she brings.
5: Thank you for
0: Zoe,
5: that. Thank you
0: French
5: for that
0: forest.
5: Not quite compliment. Hello, Zoe, how are you?
6: Hi, I'm good. How are you guys?
5: Very well, thank you.
0: It's a nice jacket, Zoe. You should see it.
5: That's all you need to know. We've got 10 questions, Zoe. We've got 60 seconds. You know how this goes. Saying pass is your friend if you're not sure of the answer. We might have time to come back, okay?
6: Awesome. Sounds
5: right.
6: Good.
5: Zoe, here we go, and good luck. Question number one. What flavour salt is chicken salt?
6: Chicken.
5: Question two. A dentist specialises in what?
6: Cleaning teeth.
5: Question three. Finish this. 5, 10, 15.
6: 20.
5: Question four. A biography you write about yourself is called what?
6: Autobiography.
5: Question five. In which city is Saturday Night Live filmed?
6: New York.
5: Question six. Deuce and love are terms used in what sport?
6: Tennis.
5: Question seven. Luciana Barroso is married to which actor?
6: Pass.
5: Question eight. What's the capital of Thailand?
6: Bangkok.
5: Question nine. I'll be back is a catchphrase from which film?
6: Terminator.
5: Question 10. The Fender brand is known for making what?
6: Guitar.
5: Question 7. Luciana Barroso is married to who?
6: Matt Damon.
5: Yes!
0: Matt Damon.
5: Yes!
0: You did it, Zoe.
5: You and your whispering brains trust.
0: Yes.
5: You've done it.
6: Oh, my God. Okay.
0: Are you by yourself, Zoe?
5: No, I think I heard a little voice. Not that it matters.
6: My dad here.
5: Yeah, absolutely, absolutely.
0: Well, Zoe.
5: Zoe.
0: $1,000.
5: You have got $1,000. You can leave with $1,000 right now.
0: Mm-hmm.
5: That's brilliant. Doesn't everyone just need $1,000?
6: Oh, I want $2,000.
0: Whoa, hang on.
5: Let's cut to the chase.
0: I didn't even get to put on the tempting pants.
5: Pop them on. We've put the exciting music on.
0: Yeah.
5: Brendan.
0: And these haven't been boxed up or anything like that. Spin in the linen press. There you go.
5: I don't think much tempting is required. Do you want... Let me explain the rules to you, though, Zoe. You have 6 seconds to answer a bonus question, and it's double or nothing. So you can either leave now with 1,000, play on for 2,000, but if you can't answer the question correctly in 6 seconds, there's nothing, I'm afraid.
6: Yeah, okay.
5: What would you like to do?
6: I'm going to go for it.
5: Okay!
0: Oh, Zoe, that's
5: woo-hoo!
0: The crowd right. Goes crazy.
5: Ryan, have you got the 6-second buzzer ready to go?
7: Ready to go.
5: Zoe, you have 6 seconds to answer this question for $2,000.
6: Yep,
5: Who painted the Sistine Chapel?
6: Michelangelo.
0: There
5: yes.
0: It is.
5: Zoe and Zoe's
0: you
5: dad,
0: that all day.
5: $2,000. Congratulations.
0: What's your dad's name, Zoe?
6: James,
0: okay.
5: Well, this are you going to split
0: sounds a little vague there.
5: You're going to split
0: it's
5: it
0: like
5: 50-50?
0: Barnaby Joyce's dog. No one's seen it. Zoe's dad exists.
5: Are you splitting it 50-50?
6: I'll absolutely give him some.
0: Yeah, give
5: yeah.
0: Him
5: yeah, yeah, yeah, I'll give him 50 cents, says Zoe.
0: Buy him a carton of beer, Zoe, and he'll be happy.
6: Thanks, guys, so much.
0: Zoe,
6: awesome.
0: Good on you. You're a winner.
5: Congratulations. $2,000. How brilliant.
0: Big deal.
6: Oh, awesome. Thank you so much.
5: Oh, how good's that? Hasn't
0: that's
5: gone off
0: great.
5: For ages. I'm so happy.
0: And you know what? It'll be back again tomorrow.
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0: Hello there. It's Jonesy Demander driving you home this Thursday afternoon. About as good as time as ever to get down to the Jonesy Demander Arms for...
1: The pub test.
2: Pub test.
1: Do it pass the pub test.
3: If something sounds unlikely, then it should fail the pub test.
2: Yeah, the pub test.
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5: Stop it. It's not helpful.
0: Today, Luke Wilson and Kendall Yates, a nice looking couple. He's an actor and she's pretty.
6: He's 54, she's 24.
0: And they're going to have a baby.
6: They've had a baby. They've been together for a couple of years. And we're so used to seeing age gaps like this in Hollywood, you don't think twice about it until I heard this.
7: If you don't think this is weird, imagine that we had the ability to time travel and some nice young couple just gave birth to a baby girl and she's cooing and they're holding her in her arms in the hospital and they look at each other and someone bursts through the doors and he's 30-year-old actor Luke Wilson and he looks at the parents dead-eyed and he says, "Congratulations on your baby. I'm going to marry her and have a baby with her." Now, is it weird?
0: Well, when you put it like that.
6: When you put it like that, and a healthy baby, consensual relationship, all of that. But what does it do for women that men start off with partners their own age, and then they age and the partners stay the same age? Do you know what I mean?
0: Yeah.
6: So how do you feel about this? Age gaps, do they pass the pub test?
8: I don't care what the age gap is. My husband's father was 70-something when he had, and his wife would have been 40-something. So, yeah, if they hadn't had him, I wouldn't have him now.
9: I feel it is a bit creepy when the guy is 30 years older than her and he's actually old enough to be her father. I did see the article about them and I thought, oh, yeah, here we go, another Hollywood actor with money who can date someone half his age and less. But then by the same token, you've got someone like Cher who's dating a guy who's 40 years younger than her. So, like, where do we draw the line? You're in love, you're in love.
10: Yes, they do. Well, I met my husband when I was 22 and he was 42. He's now 80 and I'm 60. I couldn't do without him.
11: I think that it's a shame that we've become so judgmental as a society that we balk at someone who are in a loving relationship and call it yuck. I think that is actually appalling. They're consenting adults, they can do what they want to do.
6: Interesting, yeah, interesting. And yes, they absolutely can do what they want to do. Just as women get older, where do we put ourselves with men who don't want women their own age? But
0: the heart wants what the heart wants, as Woody Allen so famously said.
12: Righto, you two. Okay. That's enough.
6: I'm glad you cut me off. We have a very special Friday feel session tomorrow.
0: Oh, boy, I'm so excited.
6: It's going to be an absolute beauty. We cannot wait.
0: Do you want to give any sort of clue as to who it is?
6: Two big powerhouses in Australian music who don't normally perform together, but will tomorrow.
0: And they're appropriately matched age-wise.
6: Okay. Phew. They're not romantically involved.
0: 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Do it, do it, do it. It's going to happen for you.
6: Thank you.
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17: A nice sunshiny day today. Might start to change a little tomorrow. We've got a sunny morning on the way, but maybe a few showers in the afternoon. South to southeasterly winds to about 30 k's an hour today with a top of 27 degrees. Overnight we're expecting 18, and currently it is down around 18 degrees and a little cooler at the racecourse.
16: 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There's more of Murray on the way. 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

you might know of the original sin. You might know how to play with fire.

I well remember seeing NXS live in concert at Festival Hall in the centre of town in Brisbane many, many, many years ago now. What a great song, one about that original sin from the band. Well, good morning, it's Murray. Welcome to Friday. We've got the weekend just around the corner. Tracy Chapman, we might fit in some crowded house before we check out the latest weather again. We'll do it at 5:30 this morning. Right now, though, you're at 4CA. This is ABBA.

0: If you're keen to go to the Speedway this weekend at Edmonton Thunder in the Canefield, stay tuned. Got some double passes, no, family passes to give away today. You can take the kids along. Join us. We do it a little bit later on this morning in the breakfast show. We'll check out the weather that I've got to hand in just a minute.
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14: 4CA, your weather now.
0: Lots of sunshine today, pretty sunny tomorrow, but it might start to change in the middle of the day. A few showers in the afternoon. Top around about 27 degrees for today and tomorrow. Overnight, we're expecting around about 18, and looking like those windy conditions set to continue across the weekend. The south to southeasterlies to about 30 k's an hour.
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0: She is amazing. Hey, what an incredible voice. Back in 2011, Adele here at 4CA. And good luck setting fire to the rain. She's obviously never been to a wet season in our part of the world. Well, coming up in just a sec after the break, stay right there. Some Dire Straits, a beautiful song. Santana, not far away as well.
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3: 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Madonna is our feature artist. 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

Nikki from the radio station, she's a magic woman. She joins me for a date with Nikki. We'll do it around about 20 past seven this morning. Have a bit of a giggle, bit of a joke as well. Check out some of the things that are happening across the weekend. But we've got news coming up fairly shortly at 6 a.m. The very latest in 4CA local and national news. Right now, though, this is Kim Mazel.

0: She said, Ram-a-lamma, bam-a-lamma, rock and roll is king.
1: Yep, rock and roll is king. It's ELO. Let's head to news. It's coming up next at 6.
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10: Good morning, Louise Nielsen here with you. A second person has been charged in relation to an alleged violent assault of an 80-year-old woman at Manura. It's alleged a 17-year-old girl and a 21-year-old woman pushed the elderly woman to the ground on Tuesday before reaching into her vehicle and stealing her handbag and phone. It's also alleged the offenders struck a 33-year-old man with metal cylinders who was trying to help. A 17-year-old girl has now been charged with 8 offences. Investigations are ongoing into copper cable thefts in Cairns. Cairns Regional Council has reported the theft of about 160 metres of copper cable, which supplies water to the freshwater treatment plant. Repair costs could be hundreds of thousands of dollars. Cairns Mayor Amy Eden says CCTV footage of the incident has been given to police.
11: There have been a couple of incidents involving the theft of copper cabling from Crystal Cascades over the past 4 weeks. Now, this isn't just costly for ratepayers, it affects critical public infrastructure.
10: More than $1.3 million has been invested in a Mission Equipment Service Centre in Cairns. The funding will go towards relocating and upgrading the facility, which repairs and maintains specialised equipment used on aircraft, which helps monitor and protect our country's border, water and airspace. And the community will come together this weekend to help support Aussies diagnosed with cancer. The annual FNQ Relay for Life event begins at 2 p.m. on Saturday, with teams set to walk, run or roll around Barlow Park to keep a baton moving. Della Goodings lost her daughter to cancer last year and is the face of the relay this year. She says their funding goal is $125,000.
12: Relay for Life is great. Organisation, a charity that raises money for families that have to travel to have treatment and accommodation. They also raise money for a cure.
9: National news now.
13: Hi, Harrison Preeve here. Australia has racked up 50 gold medals at the Commonwealth Games in Glasgow. Our cyclists adding two more to the tally this morning. Tara Nyland winning the women's C4, C5, 4,000-metre individual pursuit in world record time before our men beat England to take out the team sprint. The CFMEU's administrator insists organised crime has very little grip on the union. The construction industry has been riddled with corruption and criminal infiltration, prompting inquiries in both Victoria and Queensland. Michael Crosby telling 7:30, efforts have been made to remove rogue elements.
14: We've moved off 27 leaders, 150 staff members of various kinds have gone away. We've got a whole new team in there rebuilding that union from the ground up. I think there is still criminality there because some of these fixes are there.
13: And a reprieve for the thousands of Aussies who rely on cancer and endometriosis drug Zoladex. Its maker AstraZeneca backflipping on a plan to pull the treatment from November. However, long-term concerns remain. Canberra is set to pull it from the PBS.
9: Ken Frost Homes. White Rock Estate is your sunset address close to the city. 4CA. Your sport now.
13: AFL, where Collingwood's six-game winning streak's over, going down to Geelong 97-72 at the MCG. And in NRL, Cowboys coach Todd Payton apologising to fans after last night's 82-12 thrashing by the Roosters. Skipper Ruben Cotter summing it up.
15: Oh, embarrassing. The most embarrassing game we've ever been a part of, I reckon. We didn't turn up.
9: Pickers, Vinyl and Canvas cover the north with shady options of outdoor umbrellas. 4CA, your weather now.
1: Lots of sunshine today. We've got those south to southeasterlies to about 30 k's an hour, top of 27 degrees. Around about 26 degrees for tomorrow. A little cloudy throughout the day. That medium chance of showers in the evening and looking like those south to southeasterlies will hang around. Out across the waters today, that strong wind warning in place today for the Cairns coast. The southeasterlies to 25 knots, reaching up to 30 knots offshore north of Cairns throughout the day. The seas 1 to 2 metres, southeasterly swell 1 to 1.5 outside the reef. Mostly sunny conditions, but looking like that strong wind warning will stay in place for tomorrow as well. Currently, it is nice and clear for showers across the region. About 17 degrees at both the racecourse and the airport this morning. We've got about 85% relative humidity, and that southeasterly wind through at about 17 k's an hour.
9: 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Want the morning buzz? Get the buzz with Mars. 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

0: Good morning. It's 13 past six. Welcome along to the Breakfast Show. It's Murray. We do it thanks to our good friends there at Botanical Lifestyle Resort. Well, in just a sec, it's time to look back in history. It is our time tunnel for today. And a girl with an incredible past when you think about her reality, Yvonne Goolagong-Cawley, of course, the tennis player extraordinaire. She features in our time tunnel for today. It's up next.
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0: Today is the 31st of July. If it is your birthday today, maybe a special anniversary that you're celebrating, have yourself a wonderful day. Let's kick it off back in 1865 this morning, and the first train journey in Queensland occurred. It went from Ipswich to Grantchester, originally named Biggs Camp at the time of the first journey. In 1924, Jimmy Evatt, the American tennis player and coach, was born. He died back in 2015. In 1942, the town of Mossman was bombed by the Japanese. On the night of the 31st of July 1942, Sub-Lieutenant Mizukura dropped 8 bombs, thinking the lights he saw were cans. In fact, it was Mossman, and while the other 7 bombs have never been recovered, one fell on a sugarcane farm at Bamboo Creek Road at Myallo. It caused a crater that measured about 7 metres wide and a metre deep and sent flying shrapnel through the window of a nearby farmhouse, sadly injuring a mother and her baby. Incredible stuff happened on this day back in 1942. In 1943, American singer-songwriter and guitarist Lobo was born. He turns 83 years of age today. His real name, Roland Kent Lavoie. But here's Lobo talking about his song, I'd Love You to Want Me.
12: I had the idea of Baby, I'd Love You to Want Me, and I had the melody to it. But I didn't have the story, and as it got more into the song, it became a thing about forbidden fruit. There was somebody that you couldn't have for whatever reason.
0: Oh, some forbidden fruit, hey? There he is, Lobo. He turns 83 years of age today, and we'll hear that song shortly as well. Yvonne Goolagong Cawley turning 75 years of age today. She was the first Indigenous Australian woman to achieve international sporting fame. In 1971, she won both the French Open and Wimbledon. Here in Australia, she was the Australian of the Year in 1971, a member of the Wiradjuri people. Here she is talking about some of her challenges in childhood that always overshadowed even her greatest achievements.
5: I grew up in a small town, one of eight kids, and we didn't have much of anything, you know, but there was this other thing, this thing underneath our whole childhood that whenever a car came down the road, any car really, if it looked shiny, looked official, my mum would get this look on her face. And she'd say, go on, hide. And we'd run, and we'd get under the bed, and we'd just wait because she was scared, you know, scared that the welfare man was going to come and take us away. That was real.
0: It was a reality for so many Indigenous people of the area. Yvonne Goolagong Cawley, she turned 75 today. English author J.K. Rowling is turning 61 years of age today. She got the inspiration for Harry Potter at the most unexpected time.
13: Harry Potter came to me on a train in 1990. I was sitting just staring out of the window and the idea just fell out of nowhere. It was the purest stroke of inspiration I've ever had in my life.
0: There's no doubt about that. J.K. Rowling, whichever way you want to put it, she turned 61 years of age today. Back in 1971, the Apollo 15 astronauts became the first to ride in a lunar rover. That'd be a bit of fun, hey? And in 2006, Fidel Castro in Cuba handed over power to his brother, Raul. Well, there it is. That is our time tunnel for today. It is the last day of the month. If it's a special day for you, enjoy. But enjoying a birthday today, he's turning 83. Here's Lobo and that song about forbidden fruits.

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7: Good morning, Louise Nielsen here with you. The second person allegedly involved in assaulting an elderly woman at Manura has been charged. It follows the incident on Tuesday afternoon where a 17-year-old girl and a 21-year-old woman allegedly pushed the elderly woman to the ground. The 17-year-old girl is now being charged with 8 offences. It's also alleged the pair struck a 33-year-old man with metal cylinders when he tried to help the elderly woman. A smoother arrival for international travellers at Cairns Airport, with paper cards to be swapped for digital arrivals. News Corp reports the federal government is investing $56.1 million into the transition in Cairns. The digital paper card means travellers can fill it out before they fly, and safety and biosecurity screening can begin earlier. The Far North Queensland community will rally together this weekend for the FNQ Relay for Life. Every year, more than 1,900 people in the Far North Queensland region are diagnosed with cancer, and around 590 people pass away. Della Goodings is the face of the relay and says the event will help raise money to help ensure no Queenslander is left navigating cancer alone.
8: Oh, it's amazing. I think every little bit that everyone can do is just going to be that one step closer to finding a cure. So, yeah, everyone that can attend a Relay for Life, even if it's only for an hour, just to do a couple of laps or to make a small donation is amazing.
7: And to sport, the Cowboys have been dealt a grim reality check after being thrashed by the Roosters in Townsville. 82-12 was the final score in Sydney's favour, the most points by a winning team in 91 years. North Queensland coach Todd Payton says it was embarrassing.
9: It's absolutely unacceptable, mate. And as coach of this club, it's one of our darkest days, if not the darkest day. And I'd like to apologise to our members and fans that turned up here today and those that watched it at home. Yeah, just not good enough.
1: National News now.
10: Morning, Harrison Preeb. The CFMEU's administrator says it's hard to believe former Victorian Premier Jacinda Allen's claim of alleged corruption on an infrastructure project hasn't seen their costs balloon. Michael Crosby has also opened up about the threats he's received from former union boss John Setcar.
11: I take them seriously. There's not much I can do about it. The police have taken out the Victorian equivalent of an AVO.
10: Speaking on 7:30, Optus is facing a potential half a billion dollar penalty after the communications Communications Watchdog launched federal court action over last year's network outage. The regulator claims the telco breached emergency call rules more than 2,000 times. And a first-of-its-kind study examining whether repeated blast exposure is contributing to brain injuries in Australian soldiers. Up to 400 ADF personnel will be monitored using helmet sensors, blood tests and neurological assessments after weapons training exercises. The study follows recommendations from the Royal Commission into Defence and Veteran Suicide.
1: Ken Frost Homes. White Rock Estate is your sunset address close to the city. 4CA. Your sport now.
10: A successful day in the track finals on day 7 of the Commonwealth Games. Our reporter Sally Pearson has more.
0: Australia took home gold in the women's 4,000 team pursuit finals, defeating New Zealand. Tara Nayland claimed the gold medal in the C4, C5 4,000 individual pursuit, and Australia also won gold in the men's 4,000 individual pursuit. In the athletics, Jess Hull goes around in the 5,000 metres final alongside Rose Davies and Lyndon Hall. 100 metre Com Games medalists Lockie Kennedy and Tori Lewis have made it through to the finals of the 200 metres.
10: And that's latest in news and sport.
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12: Lots of sunshine today. We've got those south to southeasterlies to about 30 k's an hour. A little cloudy tomorrow, though. We've got a medium chance of showers in the evening. Those southerly winds turning more southeasterly during the day again, up to about 30 k's an hour. Top of 27 degrees today. 26 degrees, a little cooler under the cloud tomorrow. That strong wind warning in place today and tomorrow for the Cairns coast. Not looking too good for the weekend, but we will check the fishing report in about an hour's time, though. Currently nice and clear for showers across the region. Pretty similar between the race course and the airport, but at the airport this morning, over 18, about 18 and a half degrees now. We've got around about 74% relative humidity and a south-south-easterly through at about 13 k's an hour. Righto, coming up shortly, we've got our odd spot of the day and an incredible story from Brisbane about a bus that has set a traffic lights and a flying car that landed in the most incredible position.
1: Escape ordinary and embrace extraordinary at Botanica Lifestyle Resort. From yawn to dawn, we're brewing up the perfect morning blend. It's breakfast with Murray Jones. Better music and more of it. 4CA.

0: 100% Cairns and the Tropical North. It's 846-4C8. We are all about better music and more of it. There's a great example there from Billy Joel, 1973 it was. Well, Chitty Chitty Bang Bang would be proud of what occurred. And, you know, it is just amazing that nobody was injured in this particular incident. Stay tuned. I'll give you some details in just a mo.
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12: An incredible story out of Brisbane. Don't know whether you've seen the footage about this particular incident. About 6:30pm on Wednesday just gone in Archerfield in Brisbane. A Brisbane City Council bus, a large, significant bus, was stopped at a set of traffic lights. And unbelievably, this blue Yaris came flying through the air, basically came around an intersection, hit an island, it launched the vehicle, and the car landed right in the very middle of the bus, in the centre area there, where people often gather if it's fairly busy, and where those centre doors are. It came from the right-hand side and smashed through right into the centre of that area. Incredibly, the bus was empty, thankfully. There was no one on board. There was the driver. He walked away completely unscathed. But imagine if there was people on that bus and if it was a full bus and they were basically standing in that centre section there, because that's exactly where this car crashed in. An amazing story about the Toyota Yaris. But it's interesting, though, just yesterday, Queensland police said a black SsangYong attempted to merge from a centre lane at about 6:30pm, and it was because of that that the Yaris tried to go around the SsangYong. And at this stage, they've actually charged the driver of the other car, not the one that landed in the bus. So we'll find out in due course exactly what had occurred. But an incredible story. And I tell you what, if you see the footage of this and the car flying through the air and just smashing into the middle of the bus. And I said, thankfully, I don't believe anyone was injured in this particular incident. But it was truly incredible and certainly a stroke of luck at the end of the day. Amazing stuff. There it is, our odd spot of the day, right here at 846 4CA.

0: What a band, hey? There they are, AC/DC, one for young Seth this morning. He's up nice and early, no doubt, heading off to work today. It is the Breaky Show, thanks to Botanica Lifestyle Resort, all about independent living for over 50s. 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Give the guys a call. 1-800-11-4477 is the number to call. Righto, we've got news coming out fairly shortly at 7 after 7. We're going to cross to Dublin in Ireland. Got a wonderful story for you this morning. We've got Nikki joins me for a dad joke of the day. We've got the fishing report. We've got some footy tipping coming up. Quite a busy day. And come Monday, I've got some real treats for you. We're going to be talking to the girl from Bachelor Girl who sang that song Buses and Trains, my special guest on Monday. What else have we got? We've got a double pass to go and check out A Taste of Ireland, a fantastic show, actually coming to CPAC next Wednesday and Thursday night. Stay tuned for your chance to win early next week in the Breakfast Show. But let's head to the very latest in 4CA local and national news. It's coming up next at 7.
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2: Hi there, I'm Louise Nielsen. Around 160 metres of copper cable has been stolen from Crystal Cascades. The critical water infrastructure supplies water to the freshwater treatment plant. Mayor Amy Eden says it's a complex job to replace it and could cost hundreds of thousands of dollars.
10: With the site currently operating on generators while repairs and the police investigation continue, CCTV footage of the incident have been provided to Queensland Police.
2: Cairns International Airport is set to swap paper cards for digital arrivals. The digital passenger card means travellers can fill it out before they fly and safety and biosecurity screening can begin earlier. News Corp reports the federal government is investing $56.1 million into the transition in Cairns. The finalists have been announced for the premier of Queensland's Export Awards, with 22 regional businesses making the cut, including Blue Reef, which catches coral trout by hand on the Great Barrier Reef. The awards showcase excellence in sectors like agribusiness, manufacturing, technology, health and education. Minister for Trade Ros Bates says it's an opportunity to put our regional businesses on the international stage.
11: Regional Queensland is often where the backbone of our economy works, and it's really great to be able to recognise those regional and rural communities who are taking our exports to the world.
2: And Cairns locals are gearing up for the 26th annual FNQ Relay for Life. All donations raised will fund Cancer Council Queensland's life-saving cancer research, prevention programs and support services. Della Goodings is the face of the relay this year and explains what's happening this weekend.
12: Yeah, it starts at Saturday at 2 p.m. and finishes Sunday 8 a.m. So, yeah, each team has a baton. That baton's got to stay on the track for the whole time. So there has to be someone from each team walking the track and keeping that baton going until the end.
1: National News Now.
13: Of Harrison Preeb, a leading constitutional law expert, says One Nation's plan to ban foreign fighters from returning to Australia wouldn't work. University of Sydney's Professor Anne Toomey says gathering evidence and witnesses from overseas proves difficult. She also warns leaving suspected extremists overseas could limit any ability to monitor them. Younger Aussies are putting off trips to the dentist due to the cost of living crunch. The Australian Dental Association says 60% of 18 to 25-year-olds are turning to social media for dental advice instead. Building approvals have surged to their highest level in 5 years, with more than 205,000 homes given the green light across the country last financial year. However, industry groups warn this is still not enough to solve the housing shortage. Economists say higher construction costs, rates and property tax changes are weighing in on market investor confidence. And briefly, Brisbane's ferry system to be shut down for 2 hours from 8 this morning as a union takes protective strike action.
1: Ken Frost Homes. White Rock Estate is your sunset address close to the city. 4CA. Your sport now.
13: Geelong's made it 3 wins in a row in the AFL, down in Collingwood by 25 points at the MCG. The Pies jumped early as the Cats led by 49 points halfway through the second quarter. Coach Craig McRae admits not much was going right.
14: We were 9-1 at some stage, I think, from memory, and the opposition are playing really well and taking their chances, and we looked a bit disconnected at times going forward ourselves. We had plenty of chances early and didn't quite make the most of those. But I was proud how we did fight back.
13: And in NRL, the Cowboys humiliated at home in an 82-12 loss to the Roosters.
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0: Lots of sunshine today. We got those south to southeasterlies up to about 30 k's an hour. Partly cloudy for tomorrow, though. We've got a medium chance of showers this evening. Tomorrow evening. They should start to come through, that medium chance of showers. Those southerly winds to about 20 k's an hour tomorrow, but tending a little bit more southeasterly throughout the morning, up to about 30 k's an hour. Top of 26 degrees tomorrow. A little warmer today with the sunshine, 27 degrees. Now, out across the waters, a strong wind warning in place today and tomorrow for the Cairns coast. We've got the southeasterlies to 25 knots, reaching up to 30 knots offshore north of Cairns throughout the day. The seas 1 to 2 metres, a southeasterly swell 1 to 1.5 outside the reef, mostly sunny conditions, and it looking like it'll be pretty similar for tomorrow, but a 70% chance of showers out across the waters. We'll check out the fishing in about half an hour's time. Currently, we're looking nice and clear for showers right across the region. We have about 19 degrees at the airport. Let's just head out to the race course this morning, because there is a bit of a difference now. Yeah, quite a difference actually. So we're about 16, just over 16 degrees. So about 3 degrees cooler at the race course compared to the airport this morning. At the airport, 71% relative humidity and a south-southeasterly through at about 17 k's an hour. Well, I tell you what, when it comes to a curse, do you believe in a curse? that might have lasted at least 75 years. It's an incredible story. Stay tuned. We're going to cross to Dublin in Ireland in a couple of minutes' time and find out a little bit more about Gaelic football and County Mayo.
1: Escape ordinary and embrace extraordinary at Botanica Lifestyle Resort. 9 out of 10 dentists agree listening to Breakfast with Murray Jones won't improve your dental hygiene. So get brushing. 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

0: Well, sadly, this losing streak reminds me of my team, St Kilda, when it comes to a grand final. It's been a long, long time at 10 past 7. Let's talk about Gaelic football. It's a fast-paced field game. Teams of about 15 players can catch, kick and pass the ball using both their hands and their feet, similar to a kind of blend between soccer and rugby. Now, Irish counties compete each other in the hopes of winning glory at the All-Ireland Final. It's held every summer. And there's a county, Mayo, 75 years losing streak. It's an incredible story. I think they've got a worse record, actually, than St Kilda. We're going to cross now to Dublin in Ireland, and a former Cairns local, Laurie Nell, joins me this morning. G'day, Laurie. How are you this morning?
1: G'day, Murray. All good. All good. Yourself?
0: Not too bad at all. Incredible story about Mayo, 75 years, but there's an incredible backstory here as well in relation to them winning, a final and going through the town, what was it called, Foxford, way back in the 1950s, 1951 it was, their last victory, and they upset a few people, I understand. Tell me more about the myth behind this and the curse associated with County Mayo, Laurie.
1: Well, so the story goes, it's back in 1951 when Mayo won the All-Ireland. They were heading home after winning the final and celebrating as the players do. And they were taking a bus home because it's a couple of hour drive from Dublin. And this is back in the 50s, so they wouldn't be flying. And apparently, as they were driving through the town of Foxford, which is a lovely little town, definitely worth a visit if you're ever in Mayo, they passed a funeral. And the local priest who was officiating at the funeral and the funeral cortege thought that the players were incredibly disrespectful to the funeral, to the person who had passed away. And so, as the legend goes, he put a curse on them. And so the curse was that while any member of that team remained alive, Mayo would never again win an All-Ireland final. That was 1951.
0: Wow, so exactly 75 years ago, and they have not won in 75 years. And as we well know, particularly in Ireland, it's not ideal to cross a priest, and particularly at such a solemn occasion, Laurie.
1: Well, exactly. And the thing is, you could look at any team that hasn't won something for a long time and say, maybe they're just not up to scratch. Maybe they just don't have good quality teams going forward. But that was the thing. 11 times from 1951 onwards, Mayo got to the final. They got to the final of the All-Ireland Football Championships, and each time they lost. And it wasn't just a case that they lost. There were just some completely weird things. The opposition scoring a fluke goal in the last 10 seconds of the match and all sorts of things like this. And so this curse just seemed to be there, kind of like a monkey on the shoulder of all the players saying, you're never going to win, you're never going to win. But 11 times they made the final. I mean, some teams in Ireland, and there are 32 counties in Ireland, some of them have never made the final at all.
0: Is that right?
1: And Mayo made it 11 times in 75 years.
0: And never got across the line. Now, look, part of the curse was that the priest said that they would never, ever win an All-Ireland final until the last of the members of that winning team in 1951 died. Now, I believe that the last member of the team did actually die I think it was in 2023, so a few years ago. So, Laurie, I mean, the bottom line, I'm a bit unsure about these type of curses, but do you think that Mayo's luck has turned around?
1: Well, as you said, Nick Loftus, he was the last surviving member. He was a stalwart of the GAA, the Gaelic Association. He died in 2023. And I think it was almost like this weight was lifted off the shoulders. Even if you don't believe in curses, even if you're not superstitious, just having that little thing in the back of your mind could be hanging on.
0: Yeah.
1: And so, well, let's face it, in their 12th final, which happened to be played last Sunday at Croke Park in central Dublin. Guess what, Murray? Guess who finally won the All-Ireland again?
0: No, the curse hasn't been lifted. Did they win?
1: The curse has been lifted against all the odds. And when I say against all the odds, the team that are playing Kerry, which is another county in the west of Ireland, they were the defending championships. Some fantastic players, even up until Saturday, and the match was on Sunday, even up to Saturday, all the pundits and the media were saying, Mayo, it just doesn't have a hope. Perry are too good. They've got too many fantastic players. They're just going to win very, very easily. And I'll be honest, I actually forgot the whole match was on until last 10 minutes I realised it was on. So I turned on the TV and Mayo was winning. And you could feel the tension, you know, in the commentators' voices, no matter who they were for. And then when the final hooter, they have a hooter that goes off, kind of like, you know, AFL matches.
0: Yeah.
1: When the final hooter went off, it was just complete chaos because, grown men, grown women, boys, girls were just literally falling over crying because there had been this thing, this built-up tension. Apparently, the crowd didn't, the Mayo crowd anyway, whatever about the Kerry crowd, the Mayo crowd apparently didn't leave the stadium for 3 hours after the match because they just wanted to be together. They wanted to sing their songs, cheer their teams, and the celebrations have just been going on all week. And I guess to put in some kind of context as well, when we talk about, you know, different teams, you're talking about St Kilda. Now, I know, Murray, I know that you're not from St Kilda originally, but you've adopted a team, you support them. That's not how it works with Gaelic sports because they're very much based in the local place, in your village, in your town, in the place you grew up. It's kind of like, that's kind of like state of origin every year in the sense that, you know, it's where you're from and it's very primal. And you can't change counties. If you're from Mayo, you play for Mayo. And that's just how it goes, right? So it's one of those things that is very, you know, built into people's psyche. And so I think it just came as this massive relief you know, after 75 years, after 11 times getting to the final and losing, they finally won. It's an amazing story.
0: It really is. And that curse, it's basically done it over so many years. Well, I mean, it's a wonderful story, and we never, ever want the truth to get in the way of such a fantastic story. But I do have to tell you that some people, they've actually gone back through the papers. They've checked in 1951. They've checked the funeral records. And they actually can't find any record of the curse. But we won't talk about that. We'll leave that. Let's celebrate with Mayo.
1: Exactly. and then throw in a further complication that Mick Loftus, who was the last player to sadly pass away in 2023, he didn't actually play. He was just one of the broader squad. And so he was only on the bench but didn't even actually get on the field. So, you know, there's lots of ifs and buts. But, look, it's a great story. and regardless of whether it's true or not, as I said, I think almost psychologically – just one of those little things. The players that have in the back of their minds, we can't win until. And look, who knows at this point, but the curse has been broken. What more can you say?
0: What a great story. And I said, let's not let the truth get in the way of a great story. Laurie, live from Dublin in Ireland, great to talk to you this morning. What a wonderful story. And you get out there and celebrate with the people of County Mayo. You take care. Thank you. Cheers.
1: I will. Thanks, Murray.
0: See you soon.
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0: Well, I tell you what, I've got a date with Nikki and she is, well, to tell you what, she's making my heart stop this morning. Look at you all dressed up. Oh, you're going to the longest lunch today.
1: I am. Everyone loves a long lunch.
0: Oh, that's at Ollie's today, part of the Cairns Italian Festival, about to wrap up. And I believe for the rest of the weekend, we got balls and sausages.
1: Stop it, Murray Jones.
0: Well, soccer tomorrow.
1: You're going to be in the HR office again before you know it.
0: I spent my whole life in the boss's office. Don't worry about it. We got soccer tomorrow and also on Sunday. Actually, is it on Sunday.
1: Yeah, Sunday they've got the Mariba Salami.
0: Salami and Sausage Fest.
1: Yeah, that's what I'm saying. This is how they wrap it up every year. Yeah. It's a great event up there. And if anyone knows how to make really great salamis, it's the Italians up in the Tableland.
0: It's amazing.
1: On point.
0: All local fresh ingredients. Well, fresh, salami is not quite fresh.
1: But well, I don't think you'd call it fresh after it's been curing there for how many days.
0: Maybe that's what they should do with me. Wrapping up as well, the Australian Festival of Chamber Music, there's more events today and tomorrow. That has been an absolute, they had it for 30 years in Townsville. Each of the events had more visitors.
1: We snabbed it. Who cares if you got the Country Bank Stadium? We now have the Australian Festival of Chamber Music.
0: It's been incredible. Now tell me about Emma Memmer's Jungle Picnic Tour.
1: Yeah, you remember the Yellow Wiggle, Emma?
0: Oh, yes.
1: Yeah, so she's heading to Cairns today. Obviously, she's no longer with the Wiggle. She's doing her own thing, but she travels around with a guy named Alvin who's profoundly deaf. So he actually gets on stage and signs. So if you've got someone in your family, especially the grandkids that, rely on sign language, this is a great one for them because there's no barrier between them and the music, There's
0: 10 a.m.
1: Like direct link.
0: And 12:30 today. Yeah. It's happening at the Tanks there.
1: But vroom, vroom, vroom.
0: Oh, bit of thunder in the cane fields, hey, for 2026 tonight, tomorrow as well, right across the weekend, Cairns Speedway. And I think I might even have some more family passes to give away to that one a little bit later on.
1: They've got fireworks on the go there tomorrow night as well to wrap it all up. Oh, hang on, what's today? Today's Friday. Yeah, I have to work out what day of the week it is. I've been all over the place.
0: Yeah, I've been like that too. The Cairns Crystal Show is happening today as well, and across the weekend, kicks off this morning at 9 a.m. That's at the Dijale Function Centre there at the Cairns Showgrounds.
1: Dijale.
0: Moving to tomorrow, the Gordon Vale Cottage Market's bright and early from 7 a.m. Always lots of fun, and of course, in time.
1: Yeah, I'm running up the pyramid.
0: The pyramid race as well.
1: Not really.
0: This weekend.
1: Mate, I've spent my whole life out there and I've never made it up
0: You've
1: the pyramid.
0: Never been up there. I've never actually climbed it, but I will. I don't think I'll be running though.
1: Yeah, definitely not this weekend. It's going to be a fast one up there though. But HMAS Cairns is where it's at today. If you want to check out their open day. So they're doing little boat rides, they're doing ship tours, engineering display, and you can check out the weapons because I know you're a big fan of
0: 125 years, the celebration. So the Cairns, HMAS Cairns open day starts tomorrow. You said tonight. It's tomorrow, 9:30.
1: Oh, my bad. That's what I mean. I'm all over the place this week.
0: I don't know what day it is.
1: I feel like it's already Saturday because, technically we only have like a portion of the day to put in. Community fun day on the go at Reed Road, Trinity Park. Devonshire tea, barbecue. They do a sausage sizzle. I've heard they do some of the best scones in Cairns. So if you do want to get some yummy scones and some tea. Also picnic with planes. Muzz, I know you like a good picnic.
0: Yeah, and I love aeroplanes too. Some of those King Airs and all the rest.
1: That's the
0: RFDS Cairns base. 1 o'clock tomorrow afternoon. FNQ Relay for Life back again this year.
1: Yeah.
0: Always a great event there at Barlow Park. Kicks off at 2 p.m. tomorrow. And, of course, let's talk basketball. NBL.
1: Let's go, Marlins. Let's go. Undefeated, Muzz. How awesome is that at the end of the season?
0: They've done so well. Yep. It's been an incredible season.
1: Really support them.
0: That's happening NBL, the semi-finals across the weekend.
1: Maybe we should go to the Psychic Fair and see how it's all going to play out. Maybe they're going to know whether they're going to win or not because they've got the open day weekend and, of course, the Psychic Fair on the go at Martin Street at the Cairns Spiritual
0: Centre from 9 a.m. tomorrow morning, so you can get the best word there in advance. Come Sunday, the Cairns Cars Coffee, the August edition, happening at 190 Scott Street there at Bungalow. Always a wonderful event. And, of course, the Palm Cove Markets on Sunday as well.
1: The hardest part about going out to these is getting a park and then having to find your car again.
0: I've learnt you have to take
1: a photo of your car or mark it on your map because I once went to Carnival on Collins. It took me an hour to find
0: to
1: my car.
0: To track it back down again.
1: I was so cranky. I was so over it by the time I found my car. But also, if you're looking looking at a job in aviation. They've also got the Cairns Airport aviation Careers Day.
0: That's happening Sunday, I believe, isn't it?
1: Yeah, and it's a great one for the kids. Or even if you're an adult and you're thinking, you know what? Yeah. I've always wanted to be a pilot. Let's go down that avenue before it's too late. Well, this is your opportunity.
0: This weekend, it's happening at Cairns Airport. Righto, we better head to news, but before we do...
2: From groans to giggles, Murray's dad joke of the day on 4CA.
0: Righto, what do you got for me today?
1: I swear I've been waiting a week to tell you this one, okay. Because you know I make my own homemade jerky, right?
0: Yeah, you do.
1: What do they call a cow with a twitch?
0: A cow with a twitch? I don't know.
1: Beef jerky.
0: Oh, because you make beef jerky. Hey, why is it so hard for women to work at Australia Post?
1: Oh, I don't know, all the men that they have to deal with?
0: Yeah, it's such a male-dominated industry.
1: Oh, stop it. I got it before you even put the punchline in.
0: Yeah, you did. You did well there. Thank you for a rather perky...
1: Thank you.
0: Certainly our date with Nikki, but have a fantastic day and enjoy your lunch. You behave.
1: Perky, you're the one not behaving.
0: I'll see you soon.
1: Bye.
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2: 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This is your news now.
9: Good morning, Louise Nielsen here with you. A second person's been charged in relation to an alleged violent assault of an 80-year-old woman at Manura. It's alleged a 17-year-old girl and a 21-year-old woman pushed the elderly woman to the ground on Tuesday before reaching into her vehicle and stealing her handbag and phone. It's also alleged the offenders struck a 33-year-old man with metal cylinders who was trying to help the woman. The 17-year-old girl has now been charged with 8 offences. Blue Reef is among the 48 businesses named as finalists for this year's Premier of Queensland Export Awards. Blue Reef is a supplier of wild Australian coral trout caught by hand in far north Queensland on the Great Barrier Reef. The awards are about acknowledging exporting excellence and businesses contributing to their communities as they grow on the international stage. Minister for Trade Ros Bates says they support the growth of our state.
10: These are amazing businesses that are providing jobs for our local economy. They are taking our innovation to the world, and Queensland is the land of opportunity and the place to be.
9: The community will come together this weekend to help support Aussies diagnosed with cancer. The annual FNQ Relay for Life event begins at 2 p.m. on Saturday with teams set to walk, run or roll around Barlow Park to keep a baton moving. Della Goodings lost her daughter to cancer last year, and she's the face of this year's relay. She says their funding goal is $125,000.
11: Relay for Life is a great organisation, a charity that raises money for families that have to travel to have treatment, treatment and accommodation. They also raise money for a cure.
9: And in sport, the Cowboys have been embarrassed by the Roosters, losing 82-12 in front of their home crowd. Sydney crossed for 14 tries, racking up the most points by a winning team in 91 years. Cowboys captain Ruben Cotter summed up the game with one word.
12: Embarrassing. The most embarrassing game we've ever been a part of, I reckon. We didn't turn up physically and, yeah, we were loose all across the park.
2: National news now.
13: I'm Harrison Freeb. The Aussies have collected four more gold medals on day seven of the Commonwealth Games in Glasgow. Rose Davis backing up from her win in the 10,000 metres earlier this week, taking out the 5,000 metres this morning ahead of compatriot Jess Hull.
14: Yeah, I just can't believe I crossed the line in first. I'm so happy.
13: Speaking on seven, while Australia's three other gold medals came from cycling. Federal Labor MP Luke Gosling says he'll fight assault charges brought against him. The 54-year-old accused of attacking Northern Territory Administrator David Connolly at a community event. Victorian officials ramping up their surveillance of wild animal populations following the state's first confirmed case of the H5N1 bird flu. And FIFA's proposal to create a company featuring private investors to run the World Cup and other major events has been overwhelmingly rejected by Europe. 55 UEFA member associations gathering virtually for a crisis meeting before issuing their response.
2: Ken Frost Homes. White Rock Estate is your sunset address close to the city. 4CA. Your sport now.
13: North Queensland on the wrong side of a record-breaking night as the Roosters ran out with an 82-12 victory to kick off round 22 of the NRL. It was the first time in nearly 100 years the team has scored over 80 points in a match and the biggest defeat the Cowboys have ever had. Coach Todd Payton labelling it a nightmare.
15: It's absolutely unacceptable, mate. As coach of this club, it's one of our darkest days, if not the darkest day, and I'd like to apologise to our members and fans that turned up here today.
13: And Geelong jumps to fifth on the AFL table with a 97-72 win over Collingwood.
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0: Well, let's have a look and see what's in store today right across the tropical north. And we are about to talk fishing. I'll be on my own today because he's doing some serious research when it comes to fishing. So some good advice on the way from Maddie. But mostly sunny today, though south to southeasterlies to about 30 k's an hour. Top of 27 degrees today. A little cloudy tomorrow, though. That medium chance of showers. More a little later in the day, in the evening. Southerlies turning more southeasterly during the morning tomorrow, up to about 30 k's an hour as well. A little cooler under the clouds, around about 26 degrees. Out across the waters, yeah, bad news. So we mightn't have a lot to talk about when it comes to the fishing for the weekend, particularly out across the reef. Strong wind warning in place today and tomorrow for the Cairns coast, though southeasterlies to 25, but reaching up to 30 knots offshore north of Cairns throughout the day, and it looking like it'll be pretty similar for tomorrow. The seas in the swell still up there, but not too bad, up to about 2 metres for today and tomorrow, and at the swell up to about 1.5 today, but up to about 2.5 metres outside the reef tomorrow, and looking like we've got about a 70% chance of showers across the reef for tomorrow and certainly Sunday. A little bit more sunshine there today, but looking like that strong wind warning likely to be still in place on Sunday. So if you're keen to get out across the reef, not going to be too good for the weekend, unfortunately. Current observations, nice and clear for showers right across the region. Let's head out to the race course first because they're very similar at one stage, but now they've changed. So around about 17 degrees at the race course this morning. At the airport, just under 20 degrees. We've got about 69% relative humidity, and that's southerly through at about 15 k's an hour.
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2: time to drop a line. 4CA's fishing report. 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
0: Well, I'm flying solo for our fishing report today, and looking like for the next week, It's certainly not going to be too good out across the reef. Good to see the moon last night came up. It was looking just amazing. Really, really big moon. Let's have a look at the tides. Certainly are starting to decrease. Certainly been pretty solid the last couple of days. As far as the tides are concerned, a low tide ran about 1.2 metres at about 25 minutes to 5 tomorrow morning. At a quarter past 10 tomorrow morning, we have a high tide around about 2.1 metres, down for a low there, around about 20 past 4 tomorrow afternoon of around about 0.85 of a metre. Then back up for a high 10 minutes to 11 tomorrow night of about 2.65 metres. So certainly a bit of flow in the afternoon. And look, with the weather the way that it has been and certainly that strong wind warning likely to be in place right across through until Sunday, and certainly the waves starting to increase a little through certainly tomorrow and Sunday. Not going to be too good out across the reef, even along the coastal strip. Going to be a bit mucky, a little bit of a challenge, and of course fairly dirty water. So for most people, it seems like the best option is checking out some of the estuaries, some of the rivers and some of the creeks. Blue salmon. And there's been some good reports of catches of blue salmon in recent times. They can be a decent-sized fish, there's no doubt about that. The important thing, bleed them, get them on ice as quickly as possible, and they're pretty good. The queenies, which are wonderful, wonderful, you know, light-tackle-fighting fish. When you've got a queenie on board, a bit like a trevally, you know exactly what's going on. Good reports of those. Where you can get liveys, they're certainly really good. Not such a good eating fish, great for nummus, but certainly, once again, if you bleed them and get them on a slurry of ice as quickly as possible, they can still be a really good fish if you eat them pretty quickly. As far as the winter species are concerned, certainly your bream, even a few flathead getting around, there's some great options there when it comes to the grunters and the brims. Certainly, they often work together. So still some good options as far as certainly the you know, some of the inlets, some of the rivers across the region for the weekend. And of course, some of those tides looking a little stronger. So not a bad time in a lot of ways. We are on the shoulder as things start to reduce as far as the tides are concerned, but still some good options. And from talking to the lad who had some success just in the last week or so with a blue salmon, live is the way to go where you can get them. But certainly for quite a few of those winter species, they'll just about eat anything, particularly the bream. And don't underestimate your brim. A little bit cooler, of course, with the conditions in the water. So the barramundi still on the chew, not as active as what they've been. And certainly the you know, when it comes to the mangrove jack, good options, particularly in that low light, just on sunset or first thing in the morning as the sun rises. But certainly just a little bit slower with these cooler conditions. Stick to the estuaries and, of course, make sure you get one of your favourite rods out and don't show it to any of the kids, because as I found out in the last week or so, your best rod can disappear very, very quickly. Well, Maddie is back with the fishing report again tomorrow morning as well. The fishing show, I should say. He's going to be on with Steve Armett tomorrow morning, but he's still away doing that bit of research. So we'll find out some more about his successes despite the cooler weather up in the Gulf for the last week or so. We do a thanks to our good friends at Fair Dinkum Builds Cairns, Sheds and More. Drop it and see the guys there, 311 Mulgrave Road. And when it comes to, you know, getting your shed in, if you want something organised before Christmas, now is the time to do it. It is generally the drier time of the year. So there's lots of options there to get slabs in, to get it organised, to get it set up exactly the way that you want it, particularly for Christmas. So drop in and see the guys there. 311 Mulgrave Road. The Fishing Show, back tomorrow with young Maddie and Steve right here at 8464CA. Tight lines, enjoy it and get out there. Don't be too scared of those winds for the weekend. You'll always find a spot.

0: We are all about better music and more of it. Canadian rocker, what a classic, hey? 85 it was, going to run to you here at 4CA. It is Murray, the Brekkie Show, thanks to Botanical Lifestyle Resort. 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You'd be very impressed. 2027 could be your year. Righto, what have we got today? We've got, actually, I do have another family pass to give away if you want to go along and check out Thunder in the Canefields tonight. It is happening there at the Edmonton Speedway. Jump on the phone, 1-300-872-911. Survey says, coming up very, very shortly as well, nearly 20% of people say that this is the worst thing about travelling. I'm not going to tell you what they said because you should have been listening yesterday. I'm sure you were. But some great answers yesterday. We're getting very close to finding the correct answer. I wonder what it's going to be. Join us fairly shortly after news at 8 o'clock this morning for the survey says. Well, you know what Jason's like. He's a bit unreliable. He's probably still having a bit of a snooze or down at the pool today. But we'll try and talk about the football and get some tipping online. We'll try and do it shortly if we can track Jason down. It's on the way shortly here at 4CA, 13 to 8.
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0: You know what? He might even pick his own team, the Eels, this weekend, because it's basically the battle of the cellar dwellers. We'll come to it shortly. Jason, Cowboys, tell you what a great win in Townsville last Saturday. And after all the high of such a great win last weekend, what about last night, home?
1: Marv, how does that happen? That's quite an amazing turnaround. And as a coach and as a team, I don't think you come back from that this late in the season. Like 82-12, like were they sitting down on the sideline? I didn't watch the game, and then I got up this morning and I went, how does that happen in, you know, top grade football? I think it's unheard of. And yeah, it is embarrassing for the club. So interesting to see what plays out there. But yeah, that's, I think I heard some stats, but I don't think 1931 was the last time there was a game in the 80s. To give you some idea how long since something like that has happened in NRL.
0: You know, the sad thing for me is I was the same. I didn't watch any of the games last night because Mum's here, so not allowed to watch the footy. We've got to focus on her. And I heard that 82 result this morning on the radio, but I only just heard it briefly, so I couldn't quite work out what they were talking about. And I thought, great, that sounds like Collingwood have been, you know, absolutely smashed. 82 points. And I thought, you know, that could happen in AFL. But when I found out it was the Cowboys and the Roosters, I nearly died.
1: Yeah, you're dead set right. That is an AFL score, isn't it? So, I don't know what happens, the coach and the team, and I don't know at that level how you can be that bad on a night. But anyway, it's happened. Somehow they've got to put it behind them and move on because they're still competing to be in the eight. So there you go.
0: Well, I mean, after such a high of what occurred last weekend, you know, obviously a home game, another home game. So, yeah, the foot's obviously coming out. It's embarrassing. Right, let's have a look at some of the other games and some of the other ones.
1: I picked some easy ones. I did see you mention the Eels in the battle for the spoon. I think the Dragons have got the spoon by about 6 points. So
0: they do,
1: I think Parra's safe for another year. Yep. But they're up against the Dolphins. The Dolphins are in fifth, and they need to keep moving forward. So I'm not sure about injuries, but I'm going to pick the Dolphins to beat the Dragons. I should be right there, but stranger things have happened. Storm, they're just about gone. I think their day's done. They're up against the Bulldogs. I might leave that one alone. Titans and Warriors. The Warriors need to win away. They are away. They're at Titans' home game. Look, I'm going to back against the poor old Titans, even though they're going okay. I think the Warriors need to make a statement, and they will beat the Titans, even though the Titans are at home.
0: Yep.
1: Dragons, Raiders, interesting game. Would be easy to just go and pick the Dragons, but that's too easy, Muzz, so we'll stay away. Sorry to pick the Panthers. Yeah. Panthers, Raiders, to pick the Panthers. Let's pick a hard one. You want to do? Will I do it? The battle for the spoon, or the second spoon?
0: Well, I'll tell you what. You're probably in a pretty solid position with the Eels this weekend, so I wouldn't be too scared of it.
1: Oh, Balmain all in the news again for all the wrong reasons now with Dewey and refusing to play last week. Have you heard of that one, Marz? Where he said, "Nah, I'm not playing this week."
0: Yeah, I did hear about that as well. Yeah, just walked out.
1: And he's back in the because he didn't want to play in that position. He's back in the number seven this week.
0: Yeah,
1: I'm hoping it ain't going to help him because God, he couldn't be very popular. He'd be about as popular as Luai is at the moment in the team. I'm gonna pick the Eels to beat the Tigers. There you go.
0: Righto. Well, look, I've got a bit of a tough call for the weekend. Not quite sure which way to go. Obviously,
1: make sure you mention last night's result, Muzz.
0: Oh, don't be mean to JR. I always support JR, and you guys are always so mean to him. Actually, no, maybe it's the other way around. Maybe I'm always picking on JR. Maybe that's what it was. Yeah, 72-97, and that's what when I heard the scoreline of the Roosters Cowboys, I thought they were talking about Collingwood. But anyhow, St Kilda, they're up against the Sydney Swans, and it is at Marvel Stadium in Melbourne. It's going to be a very tough game, you know, because I think they're 10th on the ladder, St Kilda. Sydney Swans are coming in second. So, I don't know what to do there. That's a really tough one. I just want to stay away from that one. Don't know whether to go safe or what I should do. Certainly the Fremantle are going to be pretty solid at home, well, certainly in Perth, up against the Western Bulldogs. I don't know, Jason. I just don't know which way to go here. Look, I'll tell you what, for my good mate Meg and Ads, big Port Adelaide supporters, let's go. You know, it is at Adelaide Oval, so I think against the Giants, let's go with Port Adelaide, so a bit different. But apart from that, I'm going to stick with the Queensland team. routines, my usual routine. Brisbane Lions, but I, you know, it is going to be a tough game for the Suns. They're up against the Demons, but at least they're at home at the Gold Coast there, so I might go with the Suns. So Port Adelaide, right. Lions and Suns. I better write them down so I can boast about them afterwards. Or
1: righto, mate, you do that.
0: Or cry them a coffee, either way. Mate, thank you for being there. I just want to thank you for being there for me this morning.
1: Oh, Jeez. Look, I know. I've had a bad couple of weeks on Saturdays. I've been busy too, but I'll be there tomorrow to catch up with the boys, so that'll be good.
0: Mate, you know, it drives me. My other half, she does. She puts her phone on silent. I know when she's a teacher in class, she's got to have it on silent, but she leaves on silent all the time. And, like, you know, I'm ringing up to tell her important things about how much I love her. I wasn't ringing you to tell you I love you. It's all right, though. And she never gets the message. Messages. It's like tearing, mate.
1: Oh, well, I'm sure she knows, mate.
0: Love you, Jace. See you, mate.
1: See you, mate.
0: Bye. 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
8: Good morning, Louise Nielsen here with you. One person has been hospitalised after a unit went up in flames at bungalow overnight. Fireys were called to the scene of a two-storey building at 12:30 a.m. where there was a fire in a unit on the second floor of the complex. Several residents had to evacuate the building and one person was taken to Cairns Hospital. Police are treating the incident as suspicious. More than $1.3 million has been invested in emission equipment service in Cairns. The funding will go towards relocating and upgrading the facility, which repairs and maintains specialised equipment used on aircraft. It helps monitor and protect Australia's borders, water and airspace. The project is expected to be complete by 2028. Investigations are ongoing into copper cable thefts in Cairns. Cairns Regional Council has reported the theft of about 160 metres of copper cable, which supplies water to the freshwater treatment plant. Repair costs could be hundreds of thousands of dollars. Cairns Mayor Amy Eden says CCTV footage of the incident has been given to police.
9: There have been a couple of incidents involving the theft of copper cabling from Crystal Cascades over the past 4 weeks. Now, this isn't just costly for ratepayers, it affects critical public infrastructure.
8: And to sport, the Cowboys have been dealt a grim reality check after being thrashed by the Roosters in Townsville. 82-12 was the final score in Sydney's favour, the most points by a winning team in 91 years. North Queensland coach Todd Payton says it was embarrassing.
10: It's absolutely unacceptable, mate. And as coach of this club, it's one of our darkest days, if not the darkest day. And I'd like to apologise to our members and fans that turned up here today and those that watched it at home. Yeah, just not good enough.
7: National News now.
11: Morning, I'm Harrison Freve. The Coalition says Australia needs a common-sense plan to solve the housing crisis. New ABS data shows fewer homes are being approved now compared to a decade ago. Liberal MP Andrew Wallace has told Nine we're well short of the target to build 1.2 million homes by 2029.
12: We will tie immigration to the number of houses we built in the previous year. We'll slash red tape with the National Construction Code. Where there are shortages in our skilled sector, we will concentrate on bringing those people into the country.
11: Australia's media watchdog suing Optus over last year's 000 outage. ACMA accusing the telco of breaching its fundamental legal obligations more than 1,000 times. Overseas, the death toll from this week's earthquake in Japan has risen to 34. And it seems Aussies don't trust each other as much as they used to. An ANU study finding our trust levels have fallen to 5.32 on a scale of 0 to 10. It was 5.53 before the pandemic.
7: Ken Frost Homes. White Rock Estate is your sunset address close to the city. 4CA, your sport now.
11: Well, more games glory for our Aussies in Glasgow this morning. On the track, it was a 1-2 finish for Rose Davis and Jess Hull in the 5,000 metres. Earlier, we picked up another two gold in the velodrome. Lee Hoffman, Daniel Barber and Ryan Elliott beat England in the men's team pursuit. Well, Tara Nayland broke her own world record while taking gold in the women's C4, C5, 4K individual pursuit. On the medal tally, Australia has 51 gold, 24 silver and 35 bronze. That's the latest in news and sport.
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0: Lots of sunshine today. We got those south to southeasterlies to about 30 k's an hour today and tomorrow. But looking like things will start to cloud up a little further tomorrow. Got a medium chance of showers, mainly in the evening though. Top of 27 degrees today with all the sunshine, but just dropping off a little bit, around about 26 degrees for tomorrow and Sunday with those showers around. Even a high chance of showers on Sunday, but certainly just a little bit more cloudy right across the tropical north. Out across the water, sadly, a strong wind warning in place today and tomorrow for the Cairns coast. The southeasterlies to 25 knots today, reaching up to 30 knots offshore north of Cairns. We've got the seas 1 to 2 metres. Southeasterly swell 1 to 1.5 outside the reef. Mostly sunny conditions. And looking like we've got a pretty similar pattern for tomorrow. That swell increasing a little up to about 2.5 metres outside the reef and about a 70% chance of showers out across the waters as well. Latest observations clear for showers across the region. Around about 18 degrees, we'll call it 18 degrees at the race course this morning. A little bit cooler out at the race course is, they're pretty similar. They've come back together again, around about 18 degrees, both at the race course and at the airport this morning. We'll get it worked out. I'm getting confused about where the horses race and where the aeroplanes land at the moment. 81% relative humidity in the southeasterly through at about 17 k's an hour. Righto, got a family pass if you're keen to go along tonight or tomorrow night. Thunder in the Cane Fields. Yeah, it is the Edmonton Speedway and a fantastic weekend. $35,000 worth of prizes in just one of the divisions there. So it's going to be hard fought. It's going to be an exciting weekend. There's no doubt about that. So stay tuned if you'd like to win that family pass to go along to the Edmonton Speedway on the weekend. Jump on the phone. Give it a shot. Nearly 20% of people say that this is the worst thing about travelling. What do you reckon it might be? We've had some really good answers the last couple of days. Actually, I've got a couple of callers. You guys, you must be onto it this morning. But how many have got there? 1, 2. So I think I've got a spot for one more. That could be you. Jump on the phone, 1-300-872-911. Dial now. Let's have a bit of fun with the survey says.
7: Escape ordinary and embrace extraordinary at Botanica Lifestyle Resort. It's the crispy bacon and hash browns of morning radio. 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

0: 4 CAs. Survey Seth.
1: Oh, I think I'm in trouble. Yesterday, he limbered up, but he lost. He was keen. You're going to have to give me one of these, Ray. He was keen to go and check out all that great advice we get there from Limberlost Garden Centre. It's where beautiful gardens begin. But you're still talking to me, Ray? It's all good?
2: Yeah, all good, mate.
1: Mate, we'll have another one on Friday. But how are you going? Things are good for you guys?
2: Yeah, all good. Still around.
1: Yeah. You woke up this morning, got out of bed. Hey,
2: yeah, that's it.
1: I'll see what I can do. We'll see if we can track you in a Limberlost Garden Centre voucher. But I know you said with your hearing aids, sometimes the speedway, it's a bit like having a bee in your ear.
2: Yes, mate, yeah, it's very difficult.
1: Is that right? My mum was playing around with her hearing aids last night and they seem to be feeding back or something or other. Maybe she had them close together. She had them out. But the dog was just so confused and he wanted to eat the hearing aids and she was teasing him with them. I said, be careful, Mum, those hearing aids, we don't want them coming out the other end. So, yeah, luckily she managed to keep them away from the dog. But it's amazing. And the technology these days...
2: I've heard about having eyes in your ass, but not hearing
1: aids. You're a bad boy. You really are. I love it. But tell you what, the technology with these hearing aids are incredible. You can answer the phone. You can do anything on them these days.
2: Sorry, I missed that, mate.
1: No, you can do so much with the hearing aids. They're incredible. It's like robots, AI in your ears. Righto. Let's see how clever you are and we'll see if we can limber up and give you something pretty special in the next week or so. But 20% of people say that this is the worst thing about travelling. What do you reckon?
2: When your luggage goes to a different destination to you.
1: Oh, tell you what, there is nothing worse. And you go and buy all this stuff, double it up when you get home. I was going, well, I don't need all this now because I just had to go and buy it when I was on holidays. Drives me crazy. Actually, you know, that reminds me of a joke. A guy, he turned up at the airport and he checked in three pieces of luggage and he was off to Perth and he said to the girl behind the counter, he said, I'm booked on to go to Perth. Can this first one go to Perth? I want the second one to go to Sydney and can you send the other one to Brisbane? And she said, oh, no, I can't do that, I'm sorry. And he said, well, you did it to me last time.
2: Yeah, I've heard that one.
1: Right, a good answer. Good answer for the survey, says. But it's still not what I'm looking for. June is breathing down your neck. We'll see how she goes. But, yeah, we'll talk next week and we'll see if we can get you to Limberlost. You take care. Cheers.
2: Righto, mate.
1: See you soon. Righto, we're warming up and you came up with a great answer yesterday, June. So you're certainly in the right ballpark. But tell me first, bit of a rainy weekend. It's going to be a bit windy. A nice quiet one planned for you guys?
3: Oh, I hope it's not windy. We're going down to the club on Sunday. My daughter's coming back from Tasmania, so
1: we'll
3: be back. Yeah, so back to the warmer weather.
1: Yeah, you got a daughter down in Tasmania, or certainly at the moment. You got a son up in Weeper. They're spread out geographically right across the world.
3: Well, they're only on holidays. So the daughter, she lives at Trinity Park, actually.
1: Oh, okay. Just up the road there.
3: Yeah.
1: How did she go?
3: Yeah,
1: would have been freezing in Tasmania the last few days.
3: Yeah, it was. We were looking at the temperature.
1: Yeah.
3: Yes.
1: No, I was talking to the Bureau about it and there was a cold front that came through. But look, it's always nice. You know, the lad's just come back from Queenstown and he had a fantastic time. He said to me, Dad, he said, I'd actually love to live between Queenstown and Cairns. He said, you know, it'd be unreal. He just moved into his brand new house. A brand new, his first house anyhow, down in Bibinda. But he said he looked at the average price for a house in Queenstown, New Zealand, $1.8 million.
3: Wow.
1: So I might have to do a little bit of work before I can do that one, Dad.
3: Yeah, that's lovely that they've got their home now.
1: Yeah, that's amazing. 23 years of age. I didn't have a home by the time I was 23 years of age. He went in with his girlfriend. So all good. So he's all settled in and, happy lad. So good on him. Good on him for sure. Righto. Let's get to the crux of the matter. Nearly 20% of people say that this is the worst thing about travelling. What do you got for me today?
3: Is it losing the airline ticket?
1: Oh, I remember when, you know, when they used to have those little printed ones, multiple copies back in the good old days, and you turn up at the airport, sorry, sir, you haven't got your ticket. You can walk, but you're not flying with us. It was shocking. Great answer. Great answer. Thankfully, they have changed it these days. You know what? I preferred an aspect of what you said yesterday, June.
3: All right.
1: Have a wonderful weekend with the family. You take care and we'll talk soon. Cheers.
3: Thank you very much. Thank you, Murray. Bye.
1: Last but not least, she's been on a high the last couple of days. She went down to Townsville. Thankfully, she didn't sit beside my in-laws but enjoyed seeing an amazing win last week. Good to see the Cowboys win at home. What about last night, Di?
4: Oh, my goodness, what an embarrassment.
1: I thought they were talking about an AFL game. I only heard it briefly on the news in the background. And I thought, oh, that must have been an AFL score. I heard something about 82 points. I thought, oh, well, yeah, it's obviously one of the AFL scores. When I saw it was the Cowboys. Wow.
4: Yeah, it was, I just switched over to the Commonwealth game.
1: Yeah. Well, I tell you what, Australia cleaned up with the Commonwealth games. That's amazing,
4: oh,
1: isn't it?
4: Absolutely.
1: Yeah. Yep.
4: We've still got a couple of chances there as well, so we might end up with some more, which would be great.
1: Be good if the Cowboys could do that. You're a bit of a fan of the Cowboys. They are your number one team?
4: No, Sharkies are my number one.
1: Yeah, I remember that.
4: But because you were talking, who were you talking to yesterday, the ex-CEO of?
1: Yeah, Dennis Keefe. He had a bit of attitude yesterday, didn't he?
4: Yeah, he just hates the Sharkies, doesn't he?
1: He's not a fan at all. Of course, and I do remember you now being a Sharkies fan. Hey, yeah.
4: I just hate the Rabbitohs.
1: Oh, yeah. Well, he likes the Rabbitohs. So hopefully I'd probably be less concerned if you met the father-in-law instead of Dennis Keefe by the sound of things. It might be all out war otherwise. Hey, speaking of Cowboys, the lad's mother, I remember we were at a Chilligo and the radio was on, and I said, oh, let's go and check out the radio. And she said, no. She said, no, I'll go and see the radio. She says, I think it's cruel. I said, no, it's not cruel. You know, they look after the animals. It's only pretty quick and it all happens, you know, pretty quickly, and they round them up and everything settles down again. She was like, oh, very begrudgingly, yes, okay, let's go and check it out. And it's great out there at Chilligo because it's such a small venue. You're right there in amongst the action. Tell you what. Once she saw some cowboys in tight jeans, she changed her mind about the radio. Every year, when's the radio on? Let's go and check out the radio. You girls, you shockers, you really are. Righto. Time for you to clean up. What are you
4: going?
1: Okay. 20% just you know, it drives them crazy. One of the challenges of travelling.
4: Going back to work when you get home.
1: Oh, I don't even want to think about that. Oh, you know, it just seems to happen so quick. You land and suddenly it's like, oh, I'm going to get organised. I like the track that you guys were on yesterday. You've all gone sideways on me.
4: Oh.
1: Yeah, it's like, yesterday you were great, then the Cowboys played and you've just gone sideways. Hopefully the Sharkies win for the weekend.
4: Don't you put me in the same basket as them, please.
1: Righto, we'll put you in some tight jeans instead. That might change your mind. Hey, you have a fantastic weekend and we'll talk next week. Cheers.
4: And you too.
1: See you soon.
4: Ciao.
1: Back Monday where the survey says we're going to find a winner soon.
0: Wind down with Jonesy and Amanda. The Friday Feels sessions are back and this next one is going to be a beaut.
5: Absolutely. 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
0: FFS.
5: Why?
0: Friday Feels sessions. 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

0: What a scary song, hey, those werewolves of London here at 4CA. 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
3: Crowded House released their debut offering this week 40 years ago, so Crowded House is our classic album double.
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3: 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Madonna is our feature artist. She released her debut album this week in 1983 and will spend some time with Kim Wilde.
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3: Hi there, Louise Nielsen here with you. A crime scene has been declared following a fire at a bungalow unit complex overnight. Emergency services rushed to the scene on Allen Street around 12:30am to reports of a fire in the second floor of the building. Residents of the unit block were evacuated by police and a man in his 50s was taken to Cairns Hospital in a stable condition. Investigations into the cause of the fire are ongoing. The second person allegedly involved in assaulting an elderly woman at Manura has been charged. It follows the incident on Tuesday afternoon where a 17-year-old girl and a 21-year-old woman allegedly pushed the elderly woman to the ground. The 17-year-old girl has now been charged with 8 offences. It's also alleged the pair struck a 33-year-old man with metal cylinders when he tried to help. Around 160 metres of copper cable has been stolen from Crystal Cascades. The critical water infrastructure supplies water to the freshwater treatment plant. Mayor Amy Eden says it's a complex job to replace it and could cost hundreds of thousands of dollars.
4: With the site currently operating on generators while repairs and the police investigation continue, CCTV footage of the incident have been provided to Queensland Police.
3: And the Far North Queensland community will rally together this weekend for the FNQ Relay for Life. Every year, more than 1,900 people in the Far North are diagnosed with cancer and around 590 people pass away. Della Goodings is the face of this year's relay and says the annual event will help raise money to help ensure no Queenslander is left navigating cancer alone.
5: Oh, it's amazing. I think every little bit that everyone can do is just going to be that one step closer to finding a cure. So, yeah, everyone that can attend a Relay for Life, even if it's only for an hour, just to do a couple of laps or to make a small donation is amazing.
2: National News now.
6: I'm Harrison Preeve. Canberra is defending its changes to private health following concerns from three states about the impact of abolishing higher rebates for the elderly. The New South Wales, Queensland and Tasmanian health ministers fears this will place more demand on the public system. Federal counterpart Mark Butler's told Seven their concerns are unfounded.
7: We've done some modelling through our officials and it's indicated there'll be a very marginal impact on private health insurance membership.
6: A major defence study is investigating possible links between repeated blast exposure and hidden brain injuries in Australian soldiers. Around 400 ADF personnel will wear helmet sensors during training while blood samples are analysed for proteins linked to traumatic brain injuries. Overseas, where the death toll after a powerful earthquake in Japan has risen to 34, and 55 European football nations will boycott all FIFA competitions until the global body drops plans to create a company featuring private investors to run the World Cup and other events.
2: Ken Frost Homes. 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
6: The Aussies are further ahead on top of the medal tally at the Com Games in Glasgow with day 7 now wrapped up. Our athletes bagging another 4 gold medals overnight, 3 in the velodrome and 1 on the track. Geelong's dropped to 5th on the AFL table with a 25-point win over Collingwood at the MCG. Jay Polkinghorne and Ollie Henry finishing with 3 majors each. And in NRL, a nightmare for the Cowboys with an 82-12 defeat to the Roosters. Sydney playmaker Sam Walker racking up 36 points.
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9: We are expecting an update through from the Bureau at 9am this morning, but those south to southeast leads to about 30k's an hour today and tomorrow, so a little gusty. Mostly sunny today, but partly cloudy tomorrow. Medium chance of showers in the evening and up to a high chance of showers for Sunday. Top of 27 degrees, bit cooler under the showers and, of course, the clouds for tomorrow and Sunday. Down to a top of around about 26 degrees, but we will get an update at 9am this morning. Looking like that strong wind warning in place for today and tomorrow for the Cairns coast. Currently nice and clear for showers across the region. Let's head out to the race course first. I'll get it right this time. Around about 18, just about 18 and a half degrees at the race course. 19 and a half, just under 19 and a half at the airport this morning. 77% relative humidity, and that east-southeasterly through at about 19 k's an hour.
8: 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If you've ever been told that you're going to regret that in the morning, chances are you're waking up to breakfast with Murray Jones. 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

0: It's time to leave the present behind and immerse in the big moments of the past. 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
1: Today is the 31st of July. If it is your birthday today, maybe a special anniversary that you're celebrating, have yourself a wonderful day. Let's kick it off back in 1865 this morning, and the first train journey in Queensland occurred. It went from Ipswich to Grantchester, originally named Biggs Camp at the time of the first journey. In 1924, Jimmy Evatt, the American tennis player and coach, was born. He died back in 2015. In 1942, the town of Mossman was bombed by the Japanese. On the night of the 31st of July 1942, Sub-Lieutenant Mizukura dropped 8 bombs, thinking the lights he saw were cans. In fact, it was Mossman, and while the other 7 bombs have never been recovered, one fell on a sugarcane farm at Bamboo Creek Road at Myello. It caused a crater that measured about 7 metres wide and 1 metre deep and sent flying shrapnel through the window of a nearby farmhouse, sadly injuring a mother and her baby. Incredible stuff happened on this day back in 1942. In 1943, American singer-songwriter and guitarist Lobo was born. He turns 83 years of age today. His real name, Roland Kent Lavoie. But here's Lobo talking about his song, I'd Love You to Want Me.
2: I had the idea of Baby, I'd Love You to Want Me, and I had the melody to it. But I didn't have the story, and as it got more into the song, it became a thing about forbidden fruit. There was somebody that you couldn't have for whatever reason.
1: Oh, some forbidden fruit, hey? There he is, Lobo. He turns 83 years of age today, and we'll hear that song shortly as well. Yvonne Goolagong Cawley turning 75 years of age today. She was the first Indigenous Australian woman to achieve international sporting fame. In 1971, she won both the French Open and Wimbledon. Here in Australia, she was the Australian of the Year in 1971, a member of the Wiradjuri people. Here she is talking about some of her challenges in childhood that always overshadowed even her greatest achievements.
3: I grew up in a small town, one of 8 kids, and we didn't have much of anything, you know, but there was this other thing, this thing underneath our whole childhood that whenever a car came down the road, any car really, if it looked shiny, looked official, my mum would get this look on her face. And she'd say, go on, hide. And we'd run, and we'd get under the bed, and we'd just wait because she was scared, you know, scared that the welfare man was going to come and take us away. That was real.
1: It was a reality for so many Indigenous people of the area. Yvonne Goolagong Cawley, she turned 75 today. English author J.K. Rowling is turning 61 years of age today. She got the inspiration for Harry Potter at the most unexpected time.
4: Harry Potter came to me on a train in 1990. I was sitting just staring out of the window and the idea just fell out of nowhere. It was the purest stroke of inspiration I've ever had in my life.
1: There's no doubt about that. J.K. Rowling, whichever way you want to put it, she turned 61 years of age today. Back in 1971, the Apollo 15 astronauts became the first to ride in a lunar rover. That'd be a bit of fun, hey? And in 2006, Fidel Castro in Cuba handed over power to his brother, Raul. Well, there it is. That is our time tunnel for today. It is the last day of the month. If it's a special day for you, enjoy. But enjoying a birthday today, he's turning 83. Here's Lobo and that song about forbidden fruits.

0: What a classic, hey? And Lobo enjoying a birthday today, but he's hit from 1973. I'd love you to want me. It is Murray for the Breaky Show, thanks to Botanica Lifestyle Resort. News coming out fairly shortly at 9 o'clock. We'll get an update from the Bureau, hopefully across the waters, and of course for the Cairns region for the weekend. We have our Ken Frost Corner. Going to cross to the police station, check out the crime wrap and the stolen cars from overnight. Hopefully we are on a good footing as we wrap up for July. Haven't done too badly this month. It's about time, though. And we'll cross to the Bureau before news at 10 o'clock as well. But coming up in just a sec, we've got the Angels. Stay with us.
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0: What a big weekend we got on the way. So much happening around town. And we have for you, of course, the open day out there, the aviation area. We've just got so much happening this weekend. The wrap-up of the Cairns Italian Festival as well. That's wrapping up, I think, actually on Sunday for that one, the Australian Festival of Chamber Music. But some true colours for winter right across the tropical north. Righto, let's head to the very latest in 4CA local and national news. It's up next at 9.
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6: Hi there, Louise Nielsen here with you. Residents of a unit block at Bungalow have been evacuated and a man's been hospitalised following a fire overnight. Firefighters were called to the scene around 12:30am on Allen Street to reports of a fire in the second floor of the building. A man in his 50s has been taken to Cairns Hospital in a stable condition. A crime scene has been established. A smoother arrival for international travellers at Cairns Airport, with paper cards to be swapped for digital arrivals. News Corp reports the federal government is investing $56.1 million into the transition in Cairns. The digital passenger cards mean travellers can fill it out before they fly, and safety and biosecurity screening can begin earlier. The finalists have been announced for the Premier of Queensland's Export Awards, with 22 regional businesses making the cut. It includes Blue Reef, which catches coral trout by hand on the Great Barrier Reef. The awards showcase excellence in sectors like agribusiness, manufacturing, technology, health and education. Minister for Trade Ross Bates says it's an opportunity to put our regional businesses on the international stage.
7: Regional Queensland is often where the backbone of our economy works, and it's really great to be able to recognise those regional and rural communities who are taking our exports to the world.
6: Cairns locals are gearing up for the 26th annual FNQ Relay for Life. All donations raised will fund Cancer Council Queensland's life-saving cancer research, prevention programs and support services. Della Goodings is the face of the relay this year and explains what's happening this weekend.
8: Yeah, it starts at Saturday at 2 p.m. and finishes Sunday 8 a.m. So, yeah, each team has a baton. That baton's got to stay on the track for the whole time. So there has to be someone from each team walking the track and keeping that baton going until the end.
6: And to sport, the Cowboys have been embarrassed by the Roosters losing 82-12 in front of their home crowd. Sydney crossed for 14 tries, racking up the most points by a winning team in 91 years. Cowboys captain Ruben Cotter summed up the game with one word.
9: Embarrassing. The most embarrassing game we've ever been a part of, I reckon. We didn't turn up physically, and yeah, we were loose all across the park.
5: National news now.
10: I'm Harrison Preeb. Child safety reforms will take centre stage at today's Attorneys General meeting in Darwin. A national working with children check system among the proposals to stop offenders from moving state to state. Federal Attorney General Michelle Rowland has told the ABC they're committed to strengthening protections.
11: So we have made substantial progress as a Commonwealth, working together with the states and territories to achieve meaningful reform in this area.
10: In WA, fears this morning of rolling Pilbara strikes as unions ramp up industrial action at BHP's Port Hedland Export Terminal. The combined unions have agreed to impose a 24-hour ship loading ban on August 8 and will down tools for another 24-hour stoppage on August 9. It's a major escalation of the 8-hour stoppage earlier this month as workers seek a better pay deal. And overseas, the US military says it's completed a heavy wave of strikes against Iran. The Pentagon says it's in retaliation for attempted ballistic missile attacks on its forces.
5: Ken Frost Homes. White Rock Estate is your sunset address close to the city. 4CA. Your sport now.
10: Geelong's made it 3 wins in a row in the AFL, down in Collingwood by 25 points last night at the MCG. The Fires were jumped early as the Cats led by 49 points halfway through the second quarter. Coach Craig McRae admits not much was going right.
12: We were 9 goals to 1 at some stage, I think, from memory, and the opposition are playing really well and taking their chances, and we looked a bit disconnected at times going forward ourselves. We had plenty of chances early and didn't quite make the most of those. But I was proud how we did fight back.
10: And NRL Cowboys have been humiliated at home in an 82-12 loss to the Roosters.
5: Pickers Vinyl and Canvas cover the north with shady options of outdoor umbrellas. 4CA, your weather now.
0: Can somebody tell the newsroom we don't need to continue to hear about the loss for the Cowboys last night? We can move on to a different story, hey? Mostly sunny today. We've got those southeasterlies still hanging around, up to about 30 k's an hour, top of 27 degrees today. 26 for tomorrow and Sunday. A little bit more cloudy, medium chance of showers starting to come through tomorrow evening, up to a high chance of showers for Sunday. Out across the waters today, we've got a strong wind warning in place today and tomorrow, possibly even Sunday for the Cairns coast. Those southeasterlies up to about 25 knots, reaching up to 30 knots north of Cairns throughout the afternoon and evening. The seas 1 to 2 metres. The swell southeasterlies 1 to 1.5 outside the reef, mostly sunny, but more showers out across the waters for tomorrow and Sunday. And looking like that swell set to increase quite a bit, 2.5 metres by tomorrow, and possibly up to about 3 metres, the east to southeasterly swell on Sunday. Current observations, nice and clear for showers across the region. 21.5 degrees now at the airport. Let's slip out to the race course. Getting closer, around about 20 degrees, but still about 1.5 degrees cooler a little bit further west this morning. At the airport, 63% relative humidity and a south-southeasterly wind through at about 24 k's an hour. Well, coming up shortly, the Ken Frost Corner. We're going to cross to the police station around about 20 minutes to 10 as well, and we'll check in with the Bureau of Meteorology and get what sadly looks like not particularly good news weather-wise for the weekend. So enjoy the sunshine for our Friday.
5: 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Bad hair in the morning? Murray will comb out all your knots. Breakfast with Murray Jones. 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

Michael Sambello, and what a song, hey? And a song about a maniac, certainly big for the 1980s. And I tell you what, for the Cairns Festival, I've got a special guest I'll be talking to next week about a wonderful show. If you're into some of the movies like Flashdance and Flame, a whole range of different movies. Got a really good event coming up on September 5. It's actually part of the Cairns Festival. It's happening at the CPAC Theatre. We'll find out some more about that next week. I've also got some double passes to give away to go and check out a wonderful show. It is coming to CPAC next week. It is simply called A Taste of Ireland. Sensational. It really is. We'll be talking to Callum O'Neill from the show on Monday, and we'll find out some more about that. But if you're keen to go and check out some amazing, well, the history of Ireland through singing and dancing, stay tuned to the breakfast show on Monday. Thanks to Botanica, and you might be one of the winners there of the lucky pass I've got to give away. Garden Guru, so I was talking to Ray about that. He's keen. It's back again next Thursday morning. Thanks to our friends at Limberlost Garden Centre. It's where beautiful gardens begin. Got that $50 gift voucher to give away, and just some great information about things that you can do in the garden, and some of that expansive knowledge that the guys there at Limberlost Garden Centre have got. It is where your beautiful gardens begin, regardless of what type of garden it is. Drop it and see the guys there at Limberlost Garden Centre. We'll do that on Thursday next week, and I'm not quite sure. I think we got Neil on next week. We had Elle yesterday, so it's always lots of fun. Okay, we have our Ken Frost Corner. The big tool, Alex Loughton, should be in studio very, very shortly. Right now, a song that caused a bit of a furore when it first came out. What a bad girl she was, hey? It's Heart. And All I Want to Do Is Make Love to You. We're all about better music and more of it right here at 4CA.

0: Deary me. Well, at least we can straighten up the topic of discussion from All I Want to Do Is Make Love to You to Ken Frost Corner. It is coming up to 22 minutes past nine. We have Alex Loughton. He joins us from Power Forward Media in just a moment.
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0: Or there's always the option of a Ken Frost Homes. Let's talk about some great options, but I want to talk about sport first. Actually, I know we got the Northern Pride on first, but I just really want to talk about the basketball and a big night tomorrow night, the semi-finals, Alex.
10: Oh, I forgot to turn you on. You always turn me on, Mars. But Murray Jones, OMG. Absolutely, yeah. The basketball is absolutely smashing it out this year. Marlins finished on top, undefeated. First time ever in the history of NBL 1 or the QBL 1, the name previously given to the league. The women finished very high up the ladder as well in third place. So the Dolphins have both secured a home final. This is the semis on Saturday night, 1st of August, 6 p.m. women's, 8 p.m. men's, a double header finals action. And I think, from what I hear, I think it's only corporate boxes available left.
0: Right?
10: I think the general admission might have been sold out. You can double check. But this is going to be an absolute cracker. And now if both teams make it through to the grand final, it will be a grand final series. The Marlins would likely secure a home final series, so it could be over two or three days if needed, and the women would probably be travelling for their grand final series. But a massive game nonetheless on Saturday night.
0: And I've just seen all the action because I go past there every day, and there's just been so much action around there. So it's wonderful to see.
10: Oh, it's great to see, and it's reigniting fans in the off season of the Taipans, but they're getting a real positive basketball fix as opposed to, you know, the Taipans are always great to see, but have finished lower in the ladder and just hasn't been much to get excited about late in the season or postseason play for playoffs. So this is exciting for the juniors as well to see these older seniors. Do so well.
0: Right, I couldn't help myself, but let's go back to the top of the list now and talk about the Northern Pride. 6 wins, 5 losses.
10: And five bow ties. Muzz, so 5 ties, is you're going to split championship points and it's not going to help out. 9th on the ladder now for the men. And for the women, they've had 3 wins, 4 losses, sitting 6th on the ladder. So the men's league is the HPC Cup. The women's league is the BMD Cup. So still more games to come by this weekend, but the next home game, Muzz, is next Saturday, the 8th of August. So next time to get your rugby fix, your footy fix, is going to be at Barlow Park. It's going to be a 1:20 p.m. game for the women, 3 p.m. for the men. And it's a great night out because the tickets are very, very affordable. General admission, I believe, is only around $10, and you're a seat under the cover there at Barlow Park. So it's really a fantastic afternoon of footy, and the weather's been absolutely mint right now. So it's a great time to get out and support your Northern Pride. Certainly, it's turned into a bit of a development season for Sam Williams, but they're turning the corner. The women under coach Colin Wilkie are progressing. I think they're in a good spot. 6th, they can still, they're coming off an uplift with a big win last weekend. So they're on the move in the positive direction. So they'll creep up further up the ladder, I think, by the time the end of the season hits. So both those teams worthy of being worthy of your support and bringing the fam along and the kids. There's so many kids there as well at the footy games for the Northern Pride. Just running on the grass or up and down the hills, Muzz, just like you used to do only a few weeks ago or a few months ago when you go to those games. But it's certainly a fun night out for all.
0: Righto, well, look, exciting and so much happening right across the weekend. Thunder in the cane fields. We've got Speedway, the finish up there of the Cairns Italian Festival, the Australian Festival of Chamber Music. It's going to be a big weekend right across the tropical north. But get out and also have a look at some of the options when it comes to Ken Frost Homes. I know we do want to talk about White Rock Estate. You had a great opening weekend last weekend, the grand opening. But let's just head to the Northern Beaches, my old stomping ground.
10: Absolutely. Well, the thing I love here is at that dusk time slot, Muzz, the sun's setting behind the mountains there and you're only a stone's throw from Clifton Beach itself, but you see a lot of the residents are out on foot, on the footpaths, heading to the leisure trail there at Clifton Beach or enjoying just meandering around the estate. They've formed friendships within that community there. They have a little backyard sort of get-togethers as well because it's an indoor-outdoor designs and all these homes, so you've got a large patio space so you're protected from the elements, but you still get those nice cool ocean breezes flowing throughout. So it really is delightful living, and it is a sea change. You're only a less than 10 minutes walk from the beach, but the residents, they said it's all about the lifestyle there. You've got the Malaluka trees, the flowing creeks, but inside the homes themselves there's an inclusions list as long as your arm, Muzz. It's just everything's built for comfort and style, the modern kitchens, the elegant bathrooms. It just all comes together and there's plenty of space. Some people say, oh, we don't need a 3 or 4 bedroom home, but this is really good for resale, and you can use it as a guest room or a hobby room, or when the grandkids come to stay. We're seeing that a lot. They're setting up for the kids, so it's the extra space is really valuable. But the homes are open 11 to 3 p.m. daily. Now the agents are in lot 104 Mandalay. That's at 950,000. This is a massive internal layout, by the way. 245 square meters internally, and 3 tiled outdoor areas. So you can set a little bistro table setting or your patio. It's really delightful on that that outside area and on a big block too. Over 500 square meter block in terms of the layout. So it's there's plenty more to choose from as well. 97 and 98 Mandalay, all around the mid 900s.
0: Good pricing.
10: And there's still more to come because we've only got about 20 to 30 left in the estate. So it is closing soon as we complete the estate. The opportunities start to run out, and no more land at the beaches, of course.
0: Righto, you can get in there across the weekend, open daily there, 11 through until 3 p.m. except Tuesday. Let's talk about the big success. And, you know, one of the good things about, you know, some wonderful prizes on Saturday there at White Rock Estate. But most importantly, you know, it was about bits and pieces, you know, some fantastic prizes, all from locals. It was really local.
10: Absolutely. And when we enter in a new suburb with an estate, and this is a large estate, we're releasing 70 listings within this next phase or our first release, then there's still plenty more to come. But when we go into a new suburb, we really like to highlight the local businesses. So Melson Rock Nursery, yep. Massive plant nursery. I didn't even know existed.
0: Yeah.
10: Dilemma Cafe's brand new right there in White Rock, and it's really delightful. It's called Dilemma Bake and Coffee, so a lot of pastries and things there. And that was great to go see them and then purchase the vouchers that we're going to give away. South Cairns Sports Club, Hopscotch Restaurant, Mount Sheridan Tavern. These are all local areas. Now, Mr. Meats in Mount Sheridan Shops, $300 voucher to Mr. Meats. So we were really trying to highlight those local stores and hopefully owned by locals, not just massive franchisee type things nationally. But nonetheless, they're run by locals. We really tried to put together a nice little package with our barbecue hampers that we gave away. So it was really well received. And I got to give a shout out to Hambledon House, who did our sausage sizzle. So Mission Australia, Hambledon House there in Edmonton.
0: Yep.
10: We were able to pay them a labour fee that was going towards their fundraising efforts. But they were able to put on the sausage sizzle that we bought from Mr. Meats. We gave it free to the public, of course. So we were providing a festival event for free face painting, and the Taipans and Pride were there for the activity. So we really, really try to include a lot of the community aspects when we enter in a new suburb. And I think that was on show for the 350 people that I estimated came through.
0: Yep.
10: So a really good solid number of groups and a lot of them looking for housing as well, not just to enjoy the festive spirit, but nonetheless we welcome them all and just wanted to showcase, because they talk to their friends as well. They talk to their family. Oh, did you see? We were at White Rock Estate.
0: Sure.
10: The kids had a great time. There's plenty of space to run around. So it was really good. So we're looking forward to showing more people through these homes. And I'm talking about Lot 209 Denver Street, Lot 5 Flagstaff Way. These homes are around the mid-800s, Muzz, or starting to get mid to high 800s now. These are four-bedroom, two-bathroom, very similar homes in terms of offerings and inclusion. So we really pride ourselves on what we deliver and how we finish these homes. And it's certainly worth a check out. Some of these block sizes are quite significant, over 500 square metres for many of them. Some of them around the 450 to 500 square metre range for the block. But you've got to check it out. 11 to 3 p.m. Saturday and Sunday. Muzz, agents will be on site and look for the signage.
0: Okay. And it is all about community, and you deserve the best.
10: Absolutely, Muzz. You deserve the best. When you step into a Ken Frost estate,
0: you can really feel the difference. Good on you, Alex. You have a wonderful, wonderful week. We'll look forward to catching you. And, of course, for all available listings there, just check out the kenfrosthomes.com.au website there for all the details. And from Power Forward Media, mate, have a wonderful weekend and looking forward to a big result.
10: Thanks, Muzz.
0: With
10: absolutely.
0: The semi-finals on the weekend.
10: Let's see you.
0: Thanks. Take care. See you soon. We cross to the police station shortly, right here at 846 4CA.

She's amazing. Joan Armour Trading. It's a bit of a concerning surname, though. Is she an arms trader? No, she's just a singer, but drop the pilot all the same. Righto, well, let's cross to the police station, get the very latest with the crime wrap from overnight and a couple of, as always, disturbing matters there to cover. We'll also talk about the stolen cars for the last day of the month, hopefully. The numbers continue to trend down and we'll see how we go for August. But look at the time. It's 22 minutes to 10. We'll get the police on in just a mo.

0: me feel good all day.
1: 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This is 4CA. Go Harvey
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6: Well, today is the last day of the month. I guess technically we keep the count open right through until midnight tonight. But it does seem that July is looking pretty good, unless we get any nasty surprises this morning or throughout the day today. So we'll come to the stolen cars shortly. Let's start with the crime wrap. And joining me from the Cairns District Crime Prevention Office, it is Senior Constable Peter Hoffman. Good morning, Peter. How are you today?
7: I'm good, thank you, Murray.
6: Mate, I do hope you have a nice, quiet weekend, but let's talk about what's on the crime wrap for today. And always concerning because there's alcohol and handguns associated with some weapons charges at Yarraba, Peter.
7: Yeah, I had a 45-year-old man charged. He was located by officers from our highway patrol yesterday. Now, they intercepted a Hyundai i30 that he was allegedly driving on Backbeach Road around about 2:30 p.m. They pulled the vehicle over for a registration and licence check. Now, be alleged they located two handguns, a sizeable quantity of ammunition and several cans of alcohol in that vehicle. Now, that man's been charged with one count each of unlawful possession of firearms in public, unlawful possession of explosives and possession of liquor in restricted area. He's been denied bail and will appear before the Cairns Magistrates Court today.
6: Yes, a very concerning find within the car there. Obviously, the alcohol is still a concern, but particularly the ammunition and firearms there.
7: Yeah, not a good mix.
6: No, very concerning. It really is. Well, I mean, good job from the police to have tracked those down, so there's no doubt about that. Let's move on to a fraud from North Cairns involving a 30-year-old woman, I understand.
7: Yeah, she was charged after they had a warrant executed on McLeod Street yesterday afternoon. Now, be alleged that woman entered a Draper Street business on 15th of July and stole a handbag belonging to a staff member there. It'd be further alleged the woman then used the bank card taken from the bag to make purchases at several businesses in the North Cairns area over the following few hours. We also alleged that at the time of her arrest, the woman was found to have other bank cards not belonging to her and drug paraphernalia in her possession. Now, she's been charged with seven counts of fraud, four of breach of bail, two of possessed suspected stolen property, and one count each of enter premises, possessed drug utensils, and failed to appear. She's been refused bail and she'll appear before the Cairns Magistrates Court today.
6: Righto, let's move on to the moment we've been all waiting for, because when you look at the trend, certainly for the first 6 months of the year, certainly not been good as far as the stolen cars are concerned for the region. But thankfully, we've actually had a pretty good month. We've still got, I think, technically through until midnight tonight before the count actually finishes for July. So what are we at this morning, Peter?
7: We've had one overnight. which has brought us up to 39 for the month, which is definitely down on the same time last year, but we're definitely still up on overall. We're up to 499 for the year, so hopefully we're going to have a good weekend and a good start to August to keep all that down.
6: Yep. And when you say the 39 that we're up to at this point, do you recall what the number actually was for the month of July 2025?
7: Oh, you put me on the spot, but off the top of my head, I think it was around somewhere around the 60 mark.
6: Yeah, right. Well, I'll accept that. I'm sure you're probably pretty close to the mark. It is way lower, so let's hope we keep that trend down. Good work from the police, mate. You deserve the weekend off. Tell Kerry, I've told you, you can go home now. You have a wonderful weekend, and I'll catch you soon. Cheers.
7: Thanks, Murray.
6: See ya. There he is, Senior Constable Peter Hoffman from the Cairns District Crime Prevention Office. And we're going to talk to the Bureau very shortly and check out all the latest in the weather. But I tell you what, here's a great song for a Friday. Just for you.

0: Well, I can't believe it. American football, the NFL, is coming to Australia. Actually, in September this year, the story behind it is just as big as the game itself. You can hear from the players, the executives, the insiders, making it happen in California all the way to the G, hey? Don't miss the special Armchair Expert podcast series. Just search it online, Armchair Experts. It's now on the free iHeart app. And it's here, American football. It's going to make some waves in Australia. There's no doubt about that. Well, making a few waves, particularly through, well, tomorrow and Sunday. Certainly the swell starting to build. A strong wind warning in place. Let's cross to the Bureau of Meteorology. And it's Robert Urbaniak. Good morning, Robert. How are you today?
1: Good, Murray. Yourself?
0: Mate, not too bad. Always happy this time on a Friday morning. So we've got a bit to talk about, though. Certainly out across the reef, we've got some windy conditions, but we'll talk about that shortly. Beautiful sunshine today, but a bit of a change. Even a high chance of showers. We're building towards it on Sunday, I believe.
1: Yeah, that's right. Saturday and Sunday, you will see showers in Cairns and Mareeba, but they'll probably be light. So, like, probably in the 1 to 5 millimetre range, which is not a lot for the area, obviously. The showers will be likely stronger down near Innisfail, so a bit further south. But, nonetheless, it'll be a bit cloudier. Today, though, will be really nice and sunny, tops at about 27. So, few showers, but nothing too drastic.
0: Good. Now, look, I can see temperatures looking pretty consistent over the next few days. Tops around about 26, 27 for most of the weekends. Overnight, 18 and 19 degrees. So apart from a few showers and a few more clouds, looking pretty much the same over the next week or so. Nothing dramatic on the horizon.
1: Yeah, that's right. So, like, the showers will sort of start to peter out from Monday onwards and pretty much second half of next week's looking dry. Now, really, I suppose the main story weather-wise is that strong wind warning out on the waters. And as you said, the swell is sort of building up as well. And so the swell outside the reef certainly will get up to about 2.5 metres over coming days and stay there early next week. Obviously, inside the reef, quite a bit lower, but... we'll make for some overall wave heights... depends how far out you go, but if you go out far enough, there'll be some 3 metre waves out there on the coast late in the weekend. So
0: I can see that on Sunday, the increasing 1.5 to 2.5 metres the seas and the swells up to about 3 metres outside the reef. So Sunday,
1: 3 metres total.
0: Could be a bit wild out there, hey?
1: Yeah, but obviously inside the reef, much lower, like 1 to 1.5 metres will be the sort of total wave height. As always in this part of the world, it's very much an inside outside the reef thing. But yeah, the winds will stay there through Sunday. So and they'll start to sort of taper off later on Sunday, but they'll still be fresh. So there'll be a strong wind warning still, I imagine, for the early hours of Sunday morning, but then not for Monday anymore.
0: Righto. Well, look, let's move to some observations out at Arlington Reef and Low Isles this morning. What have we got as we speak this morning, Robert?
1: Yep, Arlington Reef. We are in southeasterlies at 20 knots, so about 35 k's an hour, gusting around 20 as well. And Low Isles, we are in southeasterlies, 15 knots, so around about 25 to 30 k's, gusting around 15 as well.
0: A bit lighter out at Low Isles this morning. Let's move to some observations. And if we can just quickly talk about Cairns Airport, I believe we probably got down to nearly 16 degrees. Was that our minimum? Oh, sorry, no, that was at the race course. Sorry, down to 16 degrees at the race course, I believe, this morning. And a little warmer.
1: Yeah, both were about 16. Cairns Airport was closer to 17. Yeah. And then now they're both at around 23, 24, and heading, as we said earlier, for that maximum around 26, 27. So that's very good.
0: Very good. Righto. Mate, you have a fantastic weekend. Thanks for your hard work today. And, joining our program as well, because I know you've been a busy boy. You've been talking on the radio all morning. So I'll let you go and get a coffee and rest that voice, and we'll look forward to catching you very soon. Good on you, Robert.
1: Yeah, catch up next week, Murray. Have a good one.
0: See you soon. Cheers. There is Robert Urbaniak there from the Bureau of Meteorology. That is Molo for today. You have a fantastic weekend. Be kind to each other. Be nice and respectful. And we have Campo. in very, very shortly. Nathan this afternoon filling in for Karina, Jonesy and Amanda as well later. Have a great weekend.
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